And when he says things such as call it those things which be as though they which be not as though they were, God has the ability to do any of those things. And the important thing relative to today is that we have to understand that as Gentiles, we have the great privilege. Sister Nettie says, amen, that we have the same ability. Don't think that the Jews are still a chosen people. We have absolutely nothing against the Jews. Only religiously, not personally. Would to God all of them, just as Jesus would talk about, would come to repentance, but they haven't. They still haven't. They still think the Messiah is coming. And that's why these groups like the Apostle Brother Kirk is talking about, this international fellowship of Christians and Jews. They want us to treat the Jews, put them on a pedestal. I feel sorry for them, but as far as I'm concerned, they're just poor people like other poor people. We shouldn't give them things just because they are Jews, because they have not obeyed the gospel. Again, the Apostle Paul will get deeper into that in the book of Galatians. So, we've got to stop. Our time is up. So, we're going to stop here. We don't want to get too far into this. We've got a few more verses to go. It's going to get deeper from this chapter forward. So, again, just buckle your seatbelts and get ready when you get ready for the Book Divine tomorrow and the rest of the week. Brother Carlos is coming up in about 26 minutes, I believe. Hope you'll stay tuned to him on Ignite Radio. I'll be listening and hope that you will as well. Good to be with you. Great start to the week, I think. Hope that you'll be with us tomorrow. And until we meet again, I pray God's richest blessings on each and every one of you.

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And Igniters, what a deep study that was by none other than our good friend Brother Paul Cockwell here on Ignite Radio. And amen to that, Igniters. Amen to that. Very, very nicely done. And I'm going to tell you, Igniters, wow. You think that's a deep study? Igniters, I'm looking forward to our good friend Brother Carlos that's coming up here on Ignite Radio. So, coming up here, Igniters, in 22 minutes, we'll get connected with our good friend, Brother Carlos. Bible study with Brother Carlos coming up here on Ignite Radio. This is Thunder Kirk reporting live here. Hope all of you are having yourself a good morning, a good afternoon, a good evening, regardless of wherever you are around the world. Oh, we are so blessed that each one of you has stayed connected here to Ignite Radio. Hermano Senior Hernandez will be coming up here. Igniters, this will be in English and in Espanol mix. And definitely looking forward to that. All right, Igniters, here is the song Teaching the Truth in Love here on Ignite Radio.

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1: Everybody, good morning, good afternoon, and good evening to all of you Igniters, regardless of wherever you are around the world. We are so blessed that each one of you has stayed connected here to Ignite Radio. Thunderkirk reporting live here from our Ignite remote studio, and good to have all of you here with us here on Ignite Radio. And welcome, Igniters, to the Bible study with none other than our good friend, Brother Carlos Hernandez, Igniters. And boy, oh boy. I tell you, I am excited, actually, about this one, Igniters. You know what? We continue to be able to G-R-O-W, grow, here on Ignite Radio. We've had some, made a couple of announcements, Igniters, on our Facebook page of officially welcoming a couple of new brothers that are here, and we continue to be able to grow. And amen to that, Igniters. Amen to that. So one thing we are going to do, Igniters, is that we are going to go ahead and to keep Brother Carlos in this slot on Mondays. I know that we were trying it out actually on Saturdays, but you know what? We are going to go ahead and to keep that actually is on Mondays here at this particular time with Brother Carlos. We are going to put a plan together, believe it or not, Igniters. We're going to put a plan together. And that plan is, as we continue to grow our English / Espanol brother and Igniters, we will have them kind of scattered out, and then we'll kind of probably put them all together. And maybe it's to have them to go all together. And so, you know, it'd be something, I guess you can kind of say, something similar to what we do with our brethren from Africa on Fridays. And so, you know what? It kind of makes sense, Igniters, to go ahead and to do that. So we're really excited in regards to that. And I hope all of you are excited about that as well. And really hope, Igniters, that each one of you will continue to be able to pray for Ignite Radio, because the gospel is really for all. And that's the key important thing, which we want to is to let people know that really it is, the gospel is for all. And amen to that, Igniters. So we got, if you remember last week, we had part one from Brother Carlos. Here we're going to get into part number two, Igniters. I believe, yeah, he's going to have part two of his series here on Ignite Radio. Really, really excited, Igniters, and I hope that all of you are just as pumped up and excited as well. So you know what? Not just a good student of the Bible, but as well as on top of that, Igniters, I think we're starting to see that Brother Carlos, although he is very, very down to earth, Igniters, very, very, very down to earth, which is a nice, nice thing, very much down to earth. I can tell you is that when he talks, he actually makes sense. He actually makes sense. So, without further ado, Igniters, let's go ahead and to listen in, Igniters, to our good friend, good brother, Brother Carlos, here on Ignite Radio. So, Brother Carlos, I promised that we would have you back on Mondays, and I think actually, you know what? What a great way how to kick off Monday, Ignite the Mission. I think that that just sounds good, you being part of Ignite the Mission Mondays here on Ignite Radio. So let's get ready to rock and roll, Igniters. Let's go ahead and to check in with our good friend, Brother Carlos, here on Ignite Radio. Igniters, I'm excited, and I hope all of you are as well. Brother Carlos, please, if you don't mind, appreciate it very, very much. Go ahead, my brother. We got you.
2: Buenos días, buenas tardes, y muy buenas noches. 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Bendiciones donde quieran que estén alrededor del mundo. Good morning, good afternoon, and good evening to everyone. Once again, your host, Carlos Hernández, from the state of Arkansas. Wherever you're hearing from around the world, welcome once again in this day. Bienvenidos nuevamente en este día. Last week, we talked about how God made a plan of salvation for mankind to be saved. La semana pasada hablamos sobre que Dios había hecho un plan para que el ser humano pudiese salvarse. Y hablamos que como la palabra de Dios, and we talked about how the Word of God nos enseña que estamos en un estado de pecado y muerte. And how the Word of God shows us that we are living in sin and death. Y en esta ocasión vamos a hablar sobre los pasos para poder seguir esta salvación. And today we're going to be talking about the steps that we need to take to get this salvation. But first, a word of prayer. Pero primero, vamos a orar. Nuestro eterno bendito Dios, venimos en tu presencia en esta hora. Our eternal Holy Father, we come to you in this hour para darte gracias por todo lo que nos das, to give thanks for everything that you give us. And we ask that you bless every single person that will be listening to this message. Y pedimos, Señor, que bendigas a cada uno de los que oyentes que van a estar escuchando de este mensaje, that you open their hearts to your word, que abras sus corazones a tu palabra, and they may penetrate the most deepest in their heart, para que penetren lo más profundo en sus corazones, and it may be bearing fruits, y así poder tener frutos. Bless this platform of Ignite Radio. Pedimos la bendición para esta plataforma de Ignite Radio, and for all the brethren that make this happen, y por todos los hermanos que ayudan para que esto suceda. We ask for Brother Kirk and elders from Surrey Church of Christ. Pedimos por hermano Kirk y por todos los hermanos ancianos encargados en Surrey, en la Iglesia de Cristo de Surrey. 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We ask blessings for them. Thank you once again. 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And these things we ask in Jesus' name. Y estas cosas pedimos en el nombre de Jesús. Amen. The first step that we need to take, el primer paso que tenemos que dar, it is the hearing the word of God. Es el oír la palabra de Dios. See, the Bible presents that by hearing, is that our faith grows. Porque la palabra de Dios dice que al escuchar la palabra de Dios es cuando nosotros comenzamos o nuestra fe crece al escuchar su palabra. 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Nobody can believe exactly if they don't hear the word of God first. And one of the first verses we're going to be reading is in Romans chapter 10, verse 17. El primer texto que vamos a estar escuchando o leyendo es en Romanos capítulo 10, versículo 17. 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So then, faith cometh by hearing, and hearing by the word of God. La fe bíblica no nace de sentimientos vagos, sino de escuchar el mensaje revelado por Dios. See, the biblical faith, it is not born of vacant feelings, but from hearing the message of God that he has revealed. El evangelio debe ser predicado. The gospel needs to be preached. Cristo mandó que el evangelio fuera anunciado a toda criatura. Christ himself said for this gospel to be preached to every creature. Vamos a ir en Marcos capítulo 16 versículo 15. To see this, we're going to go to Mark chapter 16, verse 15, dice de esta manera, it says this way, y les dijo, id por todo el mundo y predicar el evangelio a toda criatura. And he said unto them, go ye into all the world and preach the gospel to every creature. La predicación es el medio que Dios usa para llevar al pecador al conocimiento de la verdad. See, the preaching is the only way that God uses to guide the sinner to the truth. Primera de Corintios, capítulo 1, versículo 21. First Corinthians, chapter 1, verse 21.

Pues ya que en la sabiduría de Dios el mundo no conoció a Dios mediante la sabiduría, agradó a Dios salvar a los creyentes por la locura de la predicación. For after that, in the wisdom of God, the world by wisdom knew not God. It pleased God by the foolishness of preaching to save them that believe. See, this it was necessary for the gospel to be preached, and for a lot of people, that's what it is. They think that it's foolishness what we preach. And what was the message that it was given? It was that Christ was crucified. He rose. And he continues reigning. Y es que el mensaje que era predicado era que Cristo fue crucificado, sepultado, resucitado y sigue reinando. Oír implica atender con disposición. To hear emphasizes to attend with willingness. No todo aquel que oye físicamente recibe la palabra. Es necesario oír con corazón dispuesto. Not everybody that hears physically receives the word. So it's necessary to hear with a willing heart. Lucas 8:15

Hebreos 11:6, Hebrew 11:6. 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But without faith, it's impossible to please him. For he that cometh to God must believe that he is, and that he is a rewarder of them that diligently seek him. Por eso la fe es necesaria. That's the reason our faith is essential. We need to believe in his son. Necesitamos creer en su hijo. La fe bíblica no se basa solamente en aceptar datos. See, the biblical faith is not only accepting data or a message. Creer no solamente significa admitir que Jesús existió. See, and believe, it doesn't only emphasizes or doesn't only mean that and admit that Jesus existed. La fe verdadera confía. The true faith trusts, obedece, obeys, y se somete a Cristo, and it submits to Christ. Santiago 2:17. James 2:17.

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Y si seguimos leyendo todavía el contexto, and if we continue hearing the context, it's talking about the gospel. Está hablando sobre el evangelio.

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Peter clearly preached that it was necessary to repent to be able to receive forgiveness. Hechos 2:38, Acts 2:38.

0: Apocalipsis 2:10, Revelations 2:8, sorry, 2:10. 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Fear none of those things which thou shalt suffer. Behold, the devil shall cast some of you into prison, that he may be tried, and ye shall have tribulation 10 days. Be thou faithful unto death, and I will give thee a crown of life. Si miren que la corona prometida es al fiel, no al descuidado. See, the crown of life is promised to those who are faithful, not careless. See, after baptism, we cannot continue living in sin. See, después del bautismo, no tenemos que seguir viviendo en pecado. Y hay muchos otros textos en los cuales nosotros encontramos de ser fieles hasta la muerte, es de continuar creciendo en las cosas de Dios. See, and there are so many other texts that we find in the Bible, in the New Testament, that show us to be faithful to this, to continue growing in the doctrine of Christ and His service. Y seguir creciendo en la doctrina de Cristo y su servicio. Vamos a dejarla aquí. We're going to stop here, for our time is over. Y vamos a continuar para la próxima hablando más sobre la fidelidad a Cristo. And next week, for Lord willing, we're going to continue talking about being faithful to God. We already saw the first steps, which is hearing. Second, believing. Ya estuvimos viendo los pasos, los primeros pasos. Primero, oír. El segundo, creer. Third, repent. Tercero, arrepentirse. Next one, confess. Confess Christ. El siguiente es confesar a Cristo. Be baptized for the forgiveness of our sins. Ser bautizado por el perdón de nuestros pecados. And next week, we're going to continue on being faithful unto death. Y la próxima, vamos a seguir hablando sobre permanecer fieles hasta el fin. Gracias por su atención. Thank you for your time. Su servidor, Carlos Hernández. Your host Carlos Hernandez, del estado de Arkansas, from the state of Arkansas. Que el Señor los bendiga. May the Lord bless you all.
1: Well, Igniters, that was a very, very powerful, very down-to-earth, very direct, wonderfully understood study by none other than our good friend, good brother, Brother Carlos. So let me say muchas gracias to you, Brother Carlos. Wow. Igniters, Brother Carlos, second time being on Ignite Radio. And I'm going to tell you, Igniters, very, very, very calm, very, very collective, all things considered. And I just want to let you know, Brother Carlos, you know, Brother Paul and I was actually communicating on your, while you were on, Brother Carlos, and we appreciated that study. So I want to let you know, Brother Carlos, really muchas gracias to that. And I know Brother Paul's going to say a few things, God willing, tomorrow his program, but definitely is two thumbs up in regards for that. Folks, look, I'm going to be honest with you. Brother Carlos got a lot of hearts. Let's go ahead and get through it because he got a lot of love from the congregation here. So let's go ahead and get through it. And amen to that. Amen to that. All right. Sister TL, really appreciated your lesson. And not really surprised by Sister TL appreciating it. You know, although that she is from the Philippines, you know, they do know some Spanish over there in the Philippines because there was a temporary time in which that that it was Spanish rule. So, and a lot of the things that Brother Carlos said, even in Espanol, can easily be able is to resonate with some of them, particularly if they're old school enough, because there are some that speak Tagalog and Espanol. And which is very interesting. I for one, don't have that talent. That's the thing. But amen to that, to Sister TL, that she really understood what was going on in regards for that. So she sent over two hearts, an amen, brother, a third heart. A fourth heart, a second amen, 5, 6, 7 hearts, amen, Brother Carlos, 8 hearts. And then she wrote in here, she said, amen, brother, 2 Peter 3:9. And Igniters, let's go ahead and take a quick peek at it, because you know when somebody writes a Bible scripture down, we need to go ahead and to look at this one. I do know this one off by heart, but I don't want to paraphrase it the way that I do it, Igniters. But 2 Peter 3:9, this is about what he was talking about repentance, okay? Which a lot of people don't believe that they need to be able to repent. What I need to repent for, I'm a good kid anyways. No, you're not. You know, we all fall short of the glory. So 2 Peter 3:9, and salamat to Sister TL. The Lord is not slack concerning his promise, as some count slackness, but is long-suffering towards us, not willing that any should perish, but that all should come to repentance. And that's exactly what Brother Carlos was letting us know. We all need to come to repentance. So amen to Sister TL in regards for that one. Amen to that. Sister TL then sent over 2, 4, 5 more hearts. 7, 8 more hearts. And then she also came in with this one. This is a good one. I know Brother Carlos was getting to that. As she said, amen. No baptism. Yeah, that means no forgiveness. Oh, no forgiveness. Guess what? Yeah, no salvation. And amen to that. Amen to that. And then Sister TL sent over 123 with an amen. Yes, brother, amen. And then sent in a fourth more heart and said, amen, Brother Carlos. God bless you. Brother Carlos, I'm going to tell you, that was a whole lot of hearts. And amen to that. Amen to that. Just an outstanding one. Igniters, like to give a shout out hailing all the way from Ongole, India. Wandanamalu goes to our good friend, good brother. Brother David is with us here on Ignite Radio. And all the way from India, Brother David appreciated that lesson, Brother Carlos, because he also sent you over a heart as well. And amen to that. And good to have you, Brother David. Brother David's going to be here in about 8 minutes, Igniters. And so praise the Lord for that. We appreciate Brother David being with us. Amen. Brother Albert from our New England location here appreciated it. He sent in three painted hearts, and then he sent over here one, two more hearts. And then Brother Albert wrote in here and said, great job, Brother Carlos. One more thumbs up, three more painted hearts. God bless you and keep it up. And I'm going to tell you, amen to that, Brother Carlos, that I echo that. That was just outstanding. Two thumbs up. To God be the glory, and may the Lord continue to use you, hermano, in order to get his word out. And amen to that. Amen to that. And very, very nicely done. Even myself, Brother Carlos, I really did. I appreciated this one. This was just really down to earth, basic, and it was just well understood, and I could tell very well understood. I sent in one heart along with an amen, a second heart, three, four hearts. Then I said, amen, very true. That's why we call him Lord and Savior Jesus Christ. There's a lot of people don't want to acknowledge that phrase at all, and you know, that's even even the apostles use that one. So amen to that. Sent you over two more for a total of six hearts, one more for seven, two more for nine hearts, one more for 10. I just was just absolutely wow by that good study that you did. And so again, thank you for that. And I think we're all blessed by that. I think we're all encouraged by that. And I think we all got it from all facets of the world, and amen to that. Amen to that. Brother Carlos said, thank you everyone for listening, and sends out a heart. And, I'm going to tell you, that's the whole entire thing. And, we appreciate it, Brother Carlos, very, very much. And amen to that. Amen to that. Wonderfully done. And Igniters, we're going to have Brother Carlos. This is going to be his I guess you can say for now, his regular slot. So we're going to have him part of Ignite the Mission Mondays here on Ignite Radio. And we're going to continue to be able to grow Ignite Radio. And that's the key important thing. And so we got to get brother Carlos, and we'll pray for that. A few tag team partners for Brother Carlos, and away we be able to go. So amen to that. Amen to that. So thank you very kindly, Brother Carlos. God bless. Stay strong in the faith, and may the Lord continue to be able to be a light in your life. And amen to that. All right, Igniters, coming up here, Igniters, in about 5 minutes, Igniters, 5 minutes. I kid you not, we're gonna go from Brother Carlos halfway around the world, as we will check in with our good friend Brother David all the way from Ongole. And boy, oh boy, I tell you, kind of interesting. 5 years ago, Brother David, getting close. Believe it or not, Igniters, next Tuesday, God willing, our next Tuesday, their next Wednesday, just to give you a heads up, Brother David will be 5 years on Ignite Radio. 5 years on Ignite Radio, next Tuesday. And amen to that. Amen to that. Looking forward to Brother David's program for next Tuesday. 5 years, God willing. And I tell you, we've gone a long way in those 5 years, but we got a lot more to get into. A lot more. Continue to be able to pray for Ignite Radio. All right, 5 minutes. We got to get connected with Suri. We're gonna get these one or two songs in, Igniters. So we might be like a minute or two behind, but we're gonna get these two songs and then get connected with Suri. And Suri's gonna go ahead and get connected with our good friend Brother David. Thunderkirk reporting from our Ignite Remote Studio, North Bellingham.

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0: Good evening to all of you igniters, regardless of wherever you are around the world. We are so blessed that each one of you has stayed connected here to Ignite Radio. Thunderkirk reporting live here from our Ignite remote studio, and good to have each one of you here with us here on Ignite Radio. Boy, oh boy, have we had some really, really good, strong studies. This is why we call it Ignite the Missions Monday. And I'm telling you, igniters, you are definitely getting ignited, that's for sure. Started off with our good friend Brother Paul, and then what about that deep study by our new brother, our newcomer Brother Carlos Hernandez, igniters, and wow, and amen to that. Got everybody fired up for the Lord, and amen to that. I tell you. And now we're going to go from Brother Carlos to Brother David. I'm going to tell you, igniters, I'm even more excited now than beforehand. Ignite the Missions Monday just got a lot more energized, and amen to that. So do a favor, tell your friends, tell your neighbors, tell everybody, hey, Mondays, you got to tune in to Ignite Radio. That's for sure, as I tell you. Actually, you're right. This all started with Ignite New England. You're absolutely right. This all started with our brethren from Ignite New England and getting things rocking and rolling today. So, yeah. Wow. We just been going. And praise the Lord for that. Praise the Lord for that. Igniters, I see that we got some hearts that are coming in. Let's go ahead and to, guys, if you don't mind, can you please ring in our good friend, good brother, Brother David, here on Ignite Radio. Don't forget Igniters, Brother David, today and God willing tomorrow at the same time, Igniters. So, do keep that actually in mind. And then, we got Brother David part of Ignite India. So Brother David, busy brother. Very busy brother, but he's used to it. He's used to it. That's for sure. Amen to that. Okay. Okay, we are getting him. Good. Like, yes, let's get connected to Brother David here and see what Brother David is up to today. Amen. As it rings, let me tell you, Igniters, coming up here in less than 2 hours from now, Igniters. Less than 2 hours from now, Ignite Philippines with our good friend Brother Eleazar will be kicking things off. And Brother Eleazar has a wonderful expanded programming as Ignite Philippines continues to be able to grow as well. We'll get to that later on. But first and foremost, Igniters, we got them right now. Wondanamalu, good morning to you, Brother David. How art thou?
1: Yes, sir. Good morning. Wondanamalu to you, my brother. We are doing good, brother. Thank you.
0: Good. And hope everybody's doing good. Everybody in your family's doing pretty well?
1: Yes, brother.
0: Good. Glad to be able to hear that. Igniters, welcome to the 180 with our good friend, Brother David, all the way out from Ongole, India. And what a treat it is, I tell you. You heard what I said about Brother David. Next Tuesday, Igniters will mark 5 years with Brother David. Here on Ignite Radio, and amen to that. Amen to that. Definitely something excited to look forward to. Amen. David, everything, you're doing good today? Everything's good?
1: Yes, sir. Everything is going good, sir. Thank you.
0: Good. All right. Well, let's go ahead and find out, Igniters, who's out there today. As you can tell, Brother David, we just finished with our good friend, Brother Carlos Hernandez, all the way over from Arkansas, and making his second appearance here on Ignite Radio. And you can tell that we got everybody fired up. So amen to that. So definitely do keep Brother David, Brother Carlos in prayer that the Lord may will continue to use him, if you don't mind, Brother David.
1: Thank you, my

0: Over two hearts to you, Brother David. So, amen to that.
1: Hi Rahul, good
2: Hi Rahul,
1: morning.
2: good morning.
1: Greetings to you and
2: from
1: us
2: us
1: and
2: and
1: from
2: from
1: congregation.
2: congregation.
1: How are you,
2: How
1: Brother
2: are you,
1: Rahul?
2: Brother
1: Thank you
2: Rahul?
1: very
2: Thank
1: much.
2: you very much.
1: Regularly
2: Regularly
1: watching the 180
2: watching the
1: programs
2: 180
1: on Ignite
2: programs on
1: Radio
2: Ignite Radio
1: broadcasting.
2: broadcasting.
1: Thank you so
2: Thank you
1: much
2: so
1: for your
2: much for
1: hearts.
2: your hearts.
1: Thank you very much
2: Thank
1: for
2: you
1: your
2: very much for
1: engagement.
2: your
1: May God
2: engagement.
1: bless
2: May
1: you,
2: God
1: Brother.
2: bless you,
1: Thank
2: Brother. Thank you.
0: Amen to that. Amen to that, Igniters. Amen to that. Also, Igniters, I'd like to give a shout-out, still with us here, part of Ignite New England, and did a great job today earlier with his program, The Victory Circle. Good evening goes to none other than our good friend, Brother Albert, is with us here on Ignite Radio. Brother Albert just sent you over a heart as well, so thank you for being with us, Brother Albert.
1: Hi, Brother
2: Hi,
1: Albert.
2: Brother
1: Thank you
2: Albert.
1: very
2: Thank
1: much
2: you very much
1: for your
2: for your
1: encouragement and
2: encouragement
1: watching the
2: and watching
1: 180
2: the 180
1: programs.
2: programs.
1: Thank you very much,
2: Thank you
1: my
2: very much,
1: brother.
2: my
1: I'm so
2: brother.
1: very
2: I'm
1: happy to
2: so very
1: join
2: happy
1: with
2: to
1: us in
2: join
1: the
2: with
1: 180
2: us in the 180
1: programs,
2: programs.
1: listening and
2: Listening
1: watching
2: and
1: the 180
2: watching the
1: program on
2: 180
1: Ignite Radio
2: program
1: broadcast.
2: broadcast.
1: Thank you, lovely
2: Thank you,
1: brother,
2: lovely brother,
1: for the listening
2: for
1: in
2: the
1: the word
2: listening
1: of
2: in the word
1: God, the
2: of God,
1: 180
2: the 180
1: programs.
2: programs.
1: Thank
2: Thank
1: you.
2: you.
1: We
2: We
1: love
2: love
1: you.
2: you. We
1: Greetings
2: love
1: to
2: you.
1: you
2: We
1: and
2: love
1: your
2: you and
1: family
2: your
1: and local
2: family and
1: congregation.
2: local congregation.
0: Amen to that. Amen to that. Igniters, let's continue on. Igniters from Seattle, Washington is none other than Sister TL is with us here from Seattle, Washington, here in the USA. And she has been listening throughout the afternoon here. She sent you over three hearts. No, I'm sorry, David. She sent you four hearts. Four hearts. To you, Brother David, and said, greetings, Brother David. Amen.
1: Hi, Sister
2: Hi, Sister
1: Tell.
2: Tell.
1: Good evening.
2: Good evening.
1: Greetings to you and
2: Greetings
1: your
2: to you and
1: family.
2: his
1: Thank you
2: family.
1: very much
2: Thank you
1: for
2: very
1: your
2: much for your
1: wishes and
2: wishes
1: greetings.
2: and greetings.
1: Thank you for
2: Thank
1: the
2: you
1: watching the
2: for
1: 180
2: watching the 180
1: programs
2: programs
1: on Ignite
2: on
1: Radio
2: Ignite Radio
1: broadcasting. Thank
2: broadcasting.
1: you,
2: Thank
1: Sister.
2: you,
1: We love
2: Sister.
1: you
2: We
1: so
2: love you
1: much.
2: so much.
0: Amen to that. Amen to that. Good to be able to have you with us here on Ignite Radio. As well as on top of that, those that are elsewhere that are listening in right now, good morning. Good afternoon and or good evening to you, regardless of wherever you are around the world. Hey, we are blessed that each one of you has stayed connected here to Ignite Radio. Amen to that. Brother David, I believe this is part five of your study, but what else let us know what we're going to be studying today, if you don't mind.
1: Yeah, yes, brother, you are right,
2: You are
1: because
2: right,
1: the book of
2: because
1: the
2: the book of the
1: Hebrews,
2: Hebrews
1: 11th chapter,
2: 11
1: was
2: chapter was
1: fifth part, that we'll be going to 32 to 40 verses, because so finally, and this chapter, and because very important, and faithful
2: and
1: heroes
2: faithful
1: here,
2: heroes
1: and
2: here,
1: each
2: and
1: one is
2: each one is
1: heroes is here,
2: heroes is
1: but
2: here, but
1: I
2: I
1: totally just
2: totally
1: I
2: just
1: have
2: I have the
1: five parts,
2: five
1: because
2: parts,
1: we have
2: because
1: the very
2: we have the
1: important
2: very
1: things.
2: important things.
1: So today
2: So
1: I
2: today
1: am
2: I
1: also
2: am also
1: happy to share
2: happy
1: the
2: to
1: word of
2: share the word
1: God,
2: of
1: the
2: God,
1: 180
2: the 180
1: programs on
2: programs
1: Ignite
2: on
1: Radio
2: Ignite Radio
1: broadcasting.
2: broadcasting.
1: So the book of
2: So the book
1: Hebrews,
2: of
1: 11
2: Hebrews,
1: chapter
2: 11
1: verse,
2: chapter
1: 32 to 40
2: 41
1: verses,
2: verses,
1: brother.
2: brother.
1: Thank you very
2: Thank
1: much
2: you
1: for
2: very
1: the
2: much for the
1: watching and listening
2: watching and
1: online and
2: listening
1: offline,
2: online and
1: those who
2: offline,
1: are my
2: those who
1: brothers
2: are
1: and
2: my brothers
1: sisters
2: and
1: listening
2: sisters
1: the word of
2: listening the
1: God.
2: word of God.
0: Amen to that. Amen to that. All right, Brother David, we're going to go ahead and to take a quick commercial. And then after that, Brother David, we'll go ahead and to flip the microphone back over to you and let you go ahead and get into your program here on Ignite Radio.
1: Yes, sir. Yes,
2: Yes,
1: sir.
2: sir.
1: You
2: Yes,
1: are
2: sir.
1: right.
2: You are
1: Yes.
2: right. Yes, sir.
0: Okay. All right. Igniters, if you're going to be in the greater Vancouver, British Columbia, Canada area, please, if you're in the neighborhood, why don't you come on down to the Surrey Church of Christ, located at 15042 92nd Avenue. And I'm going to tell you, well, I'm going to let our elder do all the talking, Brother Ron, because he's a lot better than I am. Brother Ron, please, if you don't mind.
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2: Beckett.
3: I'm one of the elders here, wanting to invite you to come to Surrey Church of Christ, located at 15042 92nd Avenue. 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
0: 15042 92nd Avenue in Surrey, as our elder Brother Ron said. Telephone number to the church, 604-588 604-588-6717. Again, 604-588-6717. If you're down outside of the greater Vancouver area, please put a 1 in front of that so Alexander Graham Bell can complete your call. All right, Igniters, let's get rocking and rolling. We are set here at Ignite Radio. Brother David is set. Igniters, we hope that all of you are set as well. So without further ado, Igniters, let's go ahead and to flip this microphone over to our good friend, good brother, Brother David. Let's check out to see what Brother David is up to. Igniters, welcome to the 180 with our good friend, good brother, Brother David, here on Ignite Radio. Brother David, we got two green lights. Please go right on ahead. We got you covered.
2: Dear brothers, Dear brothers and sisters, good morning.
0: Good morning.
2: Greetings in the name of our Lord and Savior, Jesus Christ.
0: Amen.
2: Good morning, my brothers and sisters. Greetings in the name of our Lord and Savior, Jesus Christ. The 180 program, on Ignite Radio Broadcasting, regularly Tuesday, Wednesday, 7:30 a.m. live from Ungol Church of Christ. My name is David Sivosi Wongol. The Lord work is going very well in India. All congregations are sending greetings to everyone and from my family also. Lovely brothers and sisters, once again, hearty welcome to joining with us and listening the word of God, the 180 programs on Ignite Radio Broadcasting. Good morning, my brother Thornkirk. Greetings to you and its family. And lovely elders, Sivas Sadi, and greetings to them, everyone.
0: Amen.
2: Today I am going to the book of Hebrews 11, chapter 5th, part 5th. So 30, 31, we are going to more explanations, the Bible. We know very well what the Bible teaches to us about the faith. It's a very strongly teachings to us about Moses' faith, about Abraham's faith, about Jacob's faith, about faith of Joshua, the great leaders and prophets. Through faith, great life with mighty God, and they're all in paradise. In paradise. We know very well they're all great servants of God. They're all great servants of God. My dear friends, really, the great chapter, our study, we are studying the Bible. Many other heroes of faith. Many other heroes of faith. And what more shall I say? For that time would fail me to tell of Gideon and Barak and Samson and Jephthah, and also of David and Samuel and the prophets, who through faith and subdued kingdoms, work righteousness, and obtained and promises, stopped the mouths of lions, quiet and violence of fire, escaped the edge of the sword of the weakest were made strong, become valiant in battle, torn to fright the arms of the and alliance. Dear friends, we see in 33, women received their dead, raised to life again, and others were and turned, not accepted any deliverance that they might bring a better resurrection. Still others, and the trial of that mockings and sources add to the chains and that impression and meant they were and stunned. They were they sown in the two were tempted, were slain with the sword. They wander, shut in speakings, and that and godskins and godskins being that destitute, afflicted, fermented, of whom the old was not worthy, the wonder in deserts and that mountains, in dens and caves of the earth, and all this having obtained a good testimony through faith, did not receive the promise, God having provided something better for us, that they should not be made perfect apart from us. So 32, 40 verses I reading, many others heroes of faith. So brothers, dear sisters, we know it's not a new chapter to us. We know very well this great chapter. We are studying. Because God's grace, it is 40 years after being delivered from Egypt, the Jews entered the promised land, Israel. But first it was necessary to conquer the people who had been living there. The first thing our Jew had to do was overcome the city of Jericho. God told the Jews leaders, Joshua, how to capture the city Jericho was surrounded by a great wall. The Jews were to march around to the city for 7 days, blowing their trumpets. On that seventh day, all the Jews were to give a great shut and the wall would fall down. Then they would be able to enter the city of the and capture and to the and it's happened just as God had said. Joshua, the book of the Joshua, 6th chapter, verse 1 to 5 and 12 to 16 and 20 verses. This is a great God's power that tells to the whole every thought of that capturing. It's a big city on such a way. And Joshua's faith in God surely must have been and great, but God often works in such an unusual ways, not by might nor by power, but by the Spirit, says the Lord Almighty, tells to us. The book of Zechariah and 4th chapter verse 6 tells to us. We can take Joshua's faith as an example of that ourselves. In our lives, there are many Jerichos which must be overcome like Joshua. We to be an overcome to throw the faith. Paul said that weapons we fight with are not the weapons of the world. On that and contrary, they have and divine power to demolish and the strongest. 2 Corinthians 10 chapter verse 11. Dear brothers and sisters, in the New Testament, teaching about the Old Testament, about the prophets and great servants of God, Joshua had first sent to the space to Jericho and to that and prostitute Rahab had to hidden to them in her house. She had believed in the God of Israel, the God of the Jew. She knew through faith that the Jew should destroy Jericho, and therefore she gave help to the spies sent to the Joshua and thereby saved her life. The book of Joshua, 2nd chapter, verse 1 to 3 verses and 8 to 14 verses and 6th chapter, verse 24 and 25. We see Rahab was both a Gentile non-Jew and a sinner, yet she was saved by faith, and furthermore, though she was a disputed and prostitute, God used her to and accomplish his purpose. In these words, the writer gives example of some other Jew leaders in the Old Testament who through faith accomplished great works for God. The book of Judges, 7 chapter verse 19. The book of Judges, 15 chapter verse 14 to 16 verses. And the book of Daniel, 3rd chapter, verses 16 to 28 verses. The two women whose sons were raised from the dead, and that men born in that Kings, 1 Kings 17:17, 2 Kings 4 chapter, other men of faith refused to that released from dead because they did not desire to that and rejected in the old, but preferred to that and better and resurrection in heaven. So here we read of the Old Testament and heroes who submitted, and several because of the faith, but they all and remained firm to the end. The old was not worthy of them. Words. So worldly man eyes, these heroes' faith were unworthy, not in God's eyes. They were worthy, they were fully and worthy in that inherit that heavenly city of God. And now it's the Old Testament heroes of faith and received what had been promised. A number of them obtained some promises, but none of them received. For one great promises, that is the promises of the Savior, nor of that saved, saw the day when God, Son Jesus, corrected to the earth gods, and of that salvation of Jesus Christ, but their own lives on earth. And none of the Old Testament heroes and obtained that the promises. However, the Old Testament, the faith will one day be made perfect, that they will receive full salvation, that we will be when Christ comes again, the Old Testament's heroes, and together with that have to believe in Christ will be and resurrected and to that receive eternal life. Yes, my dear brothers, dear sisters, the book of the Hebrews 11th chapter, it is a very, very important things we are going to explanations. So Jesus is the supreme example of the faith. Jesus, the supreme example of the faith. And therefore, having just learned in chapter 11 of many great heroes of faith, let us follow their example and run with that and pursue with thee and race and mark out for that the Old Testament heroes are here called and wilderness, because through they live of the give to witness to the faith. Yes, my dear brothers, the life of the follower of Christ is like a race to all the runners run a fast as it is can. Before the race begins, they talk of all the unnecessary and clothing. No one run to race the winning fair clothes and jewelry. There is nothing wrong with good clothes and themselves, but it was wrong. It's a race to the and such a close will hinder that runner. That's the same way there are many things in that Christians' lives which are not wrong in themselves, in which hinder us in our spiritual race. We must throw off everything that the hiddens in order to that run to the quickly, and these and hinders many every good things that they takes time from our service to God. They will must be an example over to the all them are many sub-hindrances in our lives. And we must members as we do so that what is that and hindrance in a person's life of many and not be to hindrance to that others, and hindrance are that not to same the everyone. Dear brothers, dear sisters, so try to understand Christ the supreme example of the faith. We understanding that is we try to understanding. So faith, about the faith, who is a strong faith in God, who is a faithful persons in Christians. We see the great faith in the New Testament, apostles and Paul and Stephen and those who are great New Testament brothers in the sight of Jesus Christ. So this is a faithful heroes, and we understand a new and living way. There's a new and living way. We try understanding the Bible. A call of the persons. A call of the persons that we try to understanding the book of the Hebrews. Worshipping and in the earthly and the tabernacle. Wow, they are faith and blood of Jesus Christ. The blood of Jesus Christ. Christ came to this world to be high priest of the good things that are and already here, that is the new and covenant. Hebrews 8 chapter verse 1 and 6 verses. God does not dwell in a sanctuary and made by man. Acts 8:7 chapter verse 48. He dwells in a great and more perfect and tabernacle in heaven. Jesus is the high priest of that heavenly and a tabernacle. When Jesus came to the earth, he is in the sense and destroyed and the man made Old Testament and a tabernacle to is a place prepared a true heavenly tabernacle where man worship God in the spirit and truth. The book of the Gospel of John chapter 4 verse 21 to 24 verses. Entire God's promises, presences, it is necessary to the and sprinkled to the blood of that animals which have been and sacrificed to the atoning and to be therefore due high and price brought to the blood of the goats and calves. The most of the holy place, that is him, what in that entire the God's presentance and bringing his own blood. Jesus sacrificed perfect, that is never needs to be and re-preached, and through his sacrifice we believers obtain eternal and redemptions over the salvation or the salvation. Friends, that's the blood of Jesus Christ teachings to us the worship in that earthly and earthly tabernacle, earthly tabernacle. What we try to understand, Christ's sacrifice once for all. Christ's sacrifice once for all. Christ's and incomparable to sacrifice. So sometimes how they are believing, God tells to them, have the mercy on, O God, mercy upon them, teachings to the Psalms to them. So, O God, mercy upon us. He tells a new and living way that we understand in every and important part of this letter. Everything we try to understand, what the Bible teachings to us, what the Bible teachings to us, the book of the Hebrews, and we try to understand. First of all, we are going to the chapter 1, what we study. Chapter 1, verse 1 tells, and excellent of the Son of God, he tells to us, excellent the Son of God. In the past, in the before Christ came to earth, God spoke to our and forefathers, the Jew, through the and prophets of the Old Testament. But these the last days, God has spoken to us by his Son, Christ. These days are the days since Christ came to earth. The writer this letter and is not saying here that we oaths of the prophets are the less true or less worthy and then to the word of the Son, to the difference of this, the Old Testament and prophets, and pointed to the way, to the Christ, the prophets, and about that coming, the Christ's kingdom. But Christ was of Christ's kingdom, but Christ was himself the fulfillment of the prophecies, the New Testament, in the fulfillment of that promises and prophecies of the Old Testament. 2 Corinthians chapter 1 verse 20. Brothers and sisters, what kind of the persons of God's Son? Christ, first he is here, all things, all powers, and all authorities belongs to Christ. Matthew 28 chapter verse 18. And it was through Christ and that the made the universe. John 1:3 and Colossians 1:16. And before that, the creation, the universe, Christ was with God. Everything God created, he created through the Jesus Christ. Dear brothers, dear sisters, this is our book of Hebrews, 11th chapter and 5th part, what we try to understand. Yes, dear brothers, dear sisters, because it's not known who wrote this letter to the Hebrews, unlike Paul, who started all his letters by giving his own name. The writer Hebrews has not written his name any here in the letter, according to the Hebrews and 2nd chapter verse 3. The writer is the letter learned of the gospel from those who hear Christ. That is from the apostles. Paul cannot have been writer of this letter, because he would be never have the written that verses. Paul had received the gospel and directly from the Christ himself. The book of Acts 9 chapter verse 4 to 6 verses. This letter was written and sometimes between 60 and 70 AD. It's not known who is the Hebrews or know whom the letters was that addressed. Most Bible scholars believe that they were an Aramaic speaking Jew Christians and were the city were from one of the knowns. But we need to that trouble that did not know that the author of this letter, that's whom was written, because there is a sum we do not know, that most important things of all, that really authority this letters got, and to the written as to why did the authority write to this letter, these Hebrews, to these Jew Christians, these Christians were they, were had to the receive and recently begun to that temptations were this kind of that authority, right to the exhorted them not to have fall in these temptations. What temptations? These Hebrews were become a lazy. That we tells Hebrews 6th chapter verse 12th verses. They had begun to grow weary and lost heart. The book of Hebrews 12th chapter verse 3. Their initially and Ethonism and that zeal was beginning to cool. Hebrews 3rd chapter verse 14 and 10th chapter verse 23 and 35. They had not and matter to their faith. Hebrews 5th chapter 12 to 14 verses. Some of them had to the stopped meeting together. Hebrews 10th chapter verse 25. So they were opposed their own Christian leaders. The book of the 13th chapter verse 17. Some of them were even about to give up their faith and completely. Hebrews 3rd chapter verse 12 and 10th chapter verse 26. As we think about the spiritual conditions of these Hebrews, let us also examine ourselves, have to become alike to them in any way, because of they have to append this letter, though certainly written to for us. In summary of the Hebrews, Christians were to about all the interwear, great temptations they were about to the live, their new Christians of faith, and written to their form Jews religions. That is the author of this letter. Who for purpose of the written, the first he writes to remind these Christians about the salvation and the eternal life that comes only through Christ. And second one, he writes to remind them of the immeasurable and blessings to all available to in Christ through the faith. And third one, he writes to tell them that the rich and heaven and believers and must be expected to suffer even as Christ suffered. And fourth, the other writes to the warm these Hebrews Christians or they turn from their faith in Christ. God's fearful judgment will fall upon them. This is our part of fifth explanations of the all these points also. So the excellence of the Christ and that will Christ and superior and angel. A warning to pay attention. And Christ is a perfect man. Christ superior of Moses and the rest of Christ and promises. Christ the great high priest, the warning against to the apostates. And Christ is a priesthood superior to that priesthood of that Melchizedek. A new better covenant, the new covenant, the new century and the blood of Jesus Christ. Christ is a sacrifice one for all. The life of the faith and description of the life of the faith. The faith, those who are fall away and men of faith. Christ is our example and disciples. And Christians live under the new covenant and daily Christians living. And this is our lesson today, brothers and sisters. Please try to understand what the 11th chapter explanations completely we try to understand. So that's the excellence of the Son of God tells to us. Christ is an radiance of God's glory, just as a radiance of that sun, sunshine on the earth. That's a radiance of the Christ. Shane means at the ears. Christ is expecting and representations of that God's being. Christ is the image of God. And we see Christ and sustains all things by his power and words. And then we see Christ is superior to angel. Yes, dear brothers, yes, Christ is God's firstborn. Christ is that firstborn, is that two way first. He was God's and to the only Son. John 1:14. And second one is the first one is born from that dead, and therefore he was that firstborn of all those who will be and resurrected, and to the Romans 8 chapter 29. And we see God has set Christ above and his and compassion. And we see Christ is called, O God. So, and we see and warning to pay an attention that we understand. And Christ made like his brothers, so the presence world to being and submitted to that administrations to the control angels, some of whom and the would-be angels. And this is the great book of the Hebrews. We try to understand it, and we see the wonderful, wonderful points and warning against to the unbelievers. And Jesus created that and created them, and Moses. And third chapter, we understand warning. So third chapter is very important, you know. And he tells to us, therefore, and fix your thoughts on the Jesus. Or let us daily thinking about the Jesus and to that. And mediate of the Hebrews 12 chapter. Jesus is the called to that apostles and high priest to that apostle to the gods. And representations to that. Jesus was that faithfully God who appointed to the all the apostles and high priests. And he wrote the Hebrews word and compares to that Moses who was faithful to God's house. Numbers 12 chapter verse 7. Moses, a great Jews leaders who led to Jew of that belongs to the Egypt. So, Bible tells Moses was like a steward in God's house that was a Jew nation, but Jew because he was to himself, God is to the owner of that builder, his house. Therefore, Jesus is the builder and the master and house a great man, Moses, who was only to that man, house of the servant. And tells to the, do not build a house. The builder of the everything is God. That is Jesus Christ's Bible tells to us. So brothers, sisters, really, I'm so very happy to share this great points with you and everyone. The book of the Hebrews and the 11th chapter, wonderful, faithful, and great lessons. Dear brothers, dear sisters, believe Christ is a Son of God. His great faith. And he tells to the third chapter about so Moses is the believer in the house, but Jesus Christ is the worldwide believer. We believe that. Love God, Jesus. I am so very happy to join with you. Wonderful, wonderful words with you. Yes, my dear brothers, my dear sisters, believe Jesus Christ is the Son of God. The book of Hebrews explanation is very important, and some more explanations is there, but just a few words will find. I just go explanations giving to you, my brothers and my dear sisters. Thank you, all of you. Thank you, my brothers and sisters, for the watching and listening the 180 program on Ignite Radio Broadcasting MixLR. God willing, see you tomorrow. So our email address COCSURREY@yahoo.com. So 11th chapter I was completed onto five parts. Really, there is more. So each one scripture is need important explanations. God willing, later on we will try to give the explanation. But these five parts are from the 11th chapter Hebrews, really great and good points and explain. So my dear listeners, Ignatites, thank you for your encouragement and comments, and please pray for me and pray for the Lord work. And we have the lot of work in India, and we are facing many struggles and problems from the governments and some other officers, some other RSS peoples. They are Indian peoples, but we are take care carefully, preaching and taking care everything, and God be with us. We are not fearing to them, but God be with us. How they great heroes in the Hebrews 11th chapter, as like we are all be studying and preaching the word of God, as like Joshua, as like Abraham, as like Moses, as like great heroes in our Bibles. Thank you for the listening the word of God. God willing, see you tomorrow. Thank you, my brother Thorncake. You gave good opportunity for me spreading the word of God on Ignite Radio. I appreciate it for that, and greetings to our COC elders and for you and your family and our brothers and sisters interestedly and continually, those who are loving me as a brother, those who are continually watching the 180 programs. I appreciated them. May God bless them. God willing, see you tomorrow. Thank you.
0: And Igniters, that was none other than our good friend, Brother David from Ongol. And boy, I tell you, that was a good breakdown of the last half of that chapter 11 there. So amen to that. And I do see some hearts and things like that, Igniters. So what I'm going to have you guys to do is to stand by here, Igniters. We're going to go ahead and to get a quick commercial. And then after that, Igniters, we're going to get back. We'll go through the comments. If you got any questions or anything like that at all for our good friend, Brother David, you know what? Good time. Let them know. That's what we're here for. Igniters, this is Thunder Kirk reporting live here from our Ignite Remote Studio. Hope all of you are doing very, very well. If you're new to Ignite Radio, we hope that you might have actually picked up on something. We hope so. That's for sure. Amen to that.
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1: And we're back with you here on Ignite Radio. Thunderkirk reporting live here from our Ignite remote studio. And amen to that, Igniters. Amen. I definitely can feel the enthusiasm and the excitement of being here on Ignite Radio. And it feels very good. Really feels very, very good. And amen to that. Okay, let's go ahead, guys, if you don't mind. Let's get reconnected with our good friend, good brother, there, Brother David. If you guys don't mind, please go ahead and to let's ring Brother David back in here. Let's see, because I see some comments, and we're going to go ahead and get to those comments and other things. Here pretty quickly. So, amen to that. Amen to that. Okay, as it rings, and we appreciate that ring. Always like when it rings, folks. Always like when it rings. That's a good thing. And there he is. We got him. Yeah, okay, good. All right. So, Brother David, thank you for that. That is greatly appreciable.
2: Thank you so much for the arrangement, my brother. Thank you so much.
1: Amen to that. So, God willing, tomorrow, Brother David, where do we go? Because it looked like you finished off that one.
2: Yes, sir. Tomorrow I'm going to the 12th chapter continuation, sir.
1: Okay, so tomorrow's going to be the 12th chapter.
2: Yes, sir. Yes, sir.
1: Okay, all right. So all of you that are out there, Igniters, you now know where Brother David's going to be. So let's keep that in mind. Go ahead if you want. Do a little bit of reading ahead of time and so that you can go ahead and get yourself properly prepared and away we be able to go. Okay, so Brother David, God willing, be back at the same time here tomorrow. So amen to that. Amen to that. Okay, let's go ahead and to get into some of the hearts and things that we got here. Let's see here. Sister TL, appreciated your study here. She sent you over 1, 2, 3, 4, 5, 6, 7 hearts over to you, Brother David. And she said here, thanks, Brother David. God bless.
2: Thank you so much, Sister Jill. Thank you very much for your heart. Thank you for your love. Real, I'm so very happy to giving encouragement to me at the 180 programs on Ignite Radio. Thank you.
1: Amen to that. Amen to that. Brother Raul appreciated your study. He gave you a heart as well.
2: Thank you, Rahul. Thank you so much.
1: Amen to that. And I gave you 3 hearts for that one. I thought that was pretty good. So you got 3 hearts actually from me.
2: Thank you, love. Thank you so much, my brother. Thank you very much for your kindness.
1: Amen, amen, amen. Brother David, before we go ahead and to let you go, is there anything, your final words, Brother David, your final words before we go ahead and let you go?
2: Thank you, my brothers and sisters, for watching the variety programs on Ignite Radio broadcasting. Thank you, one and all. Thank you, my brothers. And so many brothers and sisters were listening, but many people did not watching this. They did not come to the online because whatever it may be. So I am sharing the word of God to everyone. So we are praying for everyone, and we are praying for all congregations and brothers and sisters, and keeping your prayers, me and the Lord work so my family, my brothers and sisters. Thank you, my brother. Thank you. Thank you so much for your encouragement, and I appreciate you for that. And greetings to our local congregations and everyone, and especially Shiva Sisari Elder Center. God willing, see you tomorrow, my brothers and brothers and sisters. Thank you, my brother. Thank you so much for your love in Christ. For your encouragement, may God be with you, brother Kirk, and thank you, lovely, for your love in Christ and encouragement. So everything is going blessings to us and to everyone. Thank you, my brother. God bless you too.

0: Tomato.
1: See, tomato.
2: And amen to that. And just to let you know, folks, here, that you all, and I know there's several, because this is what Brother Dave was saying. There are several of you that are listening and elsewhere. Hey, guess what? You too can go ahead and to do comments just like the other comments that you see, okay? It is free. So I do want to let each one of you know, because I know that we've had several new listeners that are from around the world. You all can also go ahead and make comments or whatever the case actually is. It is free. If you go to a section that and it tells you that it's for pay, you've gone to the creator side of things, not over to the listening side. So if you have any problems, anything like that whatsoever at all, go ahead, please just reach out to us. That's all you got to do, and just say, hey, reach out to us, and we will help you out in regards for that, okay? Our email address is a simple one. Our email address is cocsurrey@yahoo.com, okay? So we just posted it right then and there, cocsurrey, all right? Let us know if you're having a hard time. We can be able to assist you in regards to that, getting an account set up. The only thing you do need is a valid email. That's all that you need is a valid email. Outside of that, you are great. It is free, and then you can go ahead and have any questions or anything that you have, or maybe you appreciate something or clarification, whatever it is. That's what the comment section is there for. So please don't be afraid. Don't be afraid. Like what Brother David said, you know what? Don't be afraid. Just come on and you can share your, if you got any questions or anything like that at all. Because how do you don't know? If you don't ask questions, then you will never grow. And trust me, we want you to be able to grow. Brother David wants you to grow. And amen to that. Amen to that. So please reach out to us. If not, just send us an email. We can get Brother David to assist you. Whatever you like, we'll be there for you. Okay, so there you go. Brother David, thank you very kindly for being with us here on Ignite Radio. And God willing, we look forward to having you back in about, 23 hours from now, Brother David.
0: Yes, sir. Yes, sir. God brings you to the opportunity to report our Sunday tomorrow. Really, really, God is good always and is good to us. That's why we'll all be rejoicing the word of God, and we'll all be have the strong programs and great programs like Ignite Radio Broadcasting and Church for 7 days. All brothers and sisters are all blessings to us. Blessings are really, this is a great way spreading the word of God. Thank you.
2: And amen to that. Amen to that. Brother David, you take care. Say hello to everybody out there. Be safe. And I know it's a warm day out there, so definitely be safe. Okay? We'll talk to you soon. All right. Igniters, that's none other than our good friend, Brother David, all the way from Ongole, India. And boy, I tell you. Igniters, Brother David, one of the few brethren that is really what I would almost call an original one. I'm going to be honest with you. He is our first international. He was our first one outside of North America that started to broadcast here on Ignite Radio. So there you go. Very exciting, Igniters, and we just grown from there. We'll talk about that, God willing, next week when Brother David is on his anniversary here on Ignite Radio. All right, coming up here, Igniters, in about 52 minutes from now, Igniters, 52 minutes from now, Ignite Philippines with Brother Eleazar. And Brother Eleazar, as I said before, we made the announcement. We have expanded Ignite Philippines. I'm going to tell you, Igniters, we got a loaded

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1: Everybody, good morning, good afternoon, and good evening to all of you Igniters. Thunderkirk reporting live here from our Ignite remote studio. Hope all of you are doing very, very well, and good to have each one of you here with us here on Ignite Radio. Boy, does Brother Eleazar got a loaded schedule, and I tell you, we are really excited, Igniters, about this wonderful schedule that we got. A lot of changes, a lot of new faces, Igniters, as we continue to be able to grow, and praise the Lord for that. So we're going to go ahead, Igniters, and to get ready. We're going to be heading over to Pasay City, Igniters, there in the Philippines, and that's going to be kicking off with none other than Brother Jesse, one of our newest brothers here on Ignite Radio. And I tell you, really, really exciting. Brother Simon's still going to be at his usual spot. So don't forget, guys, Brother Simon still going to be at 1 o'clock, which is going to be basically 10 o'clock our time. So everything else is, Brother Simon's going to stay the same. But we got some great brethren. Trust me, we got some great brethren. We're fired up. I hope that all of you are fired up and in a way we'd be able to go. So let's go ahead and get started. I see some hearts and everything that's coming in, and amen to that. Hold on, Igniters. We're going to quickly flip this thing over to the beautiful city of Cebu, where it is a little bit cooler today because it is doing a little bit of raining, but I know they're not complaining. So amen to that after all that nice warm heat they've been having. So let's get going, Igniters. To God be the glory. May the Lord bless each one of you. The next voice you're about to hear is over 10,000 kilometers away in the beautiful city of Cebu. So just look for the tag there. It's going to say Ignite Philippines there, Igniters. And we're going to go ahead and to get rocking and rolling here on Ignite Radio. There it is, Igniters. There it is. Go ahead and to click on that, Igniters, and you know what? That's going to carry you all the way over to our good friend, Brother Eleazar. To God be the glory. May the Lord bless each one of you. If you see somebody without a smile, give them yours. Take care, everybody. God bless, and we'll see you soon and very, very soon. Thunderkirk reporting. Good morning, good afternoon, and good evening to all of you.

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1: 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And this is your friend, Brother Lazar, reporting live here from our remote studio here in Metro Cebu, Philippines. So greetings to each of one of you Igniters, wherever you are right now around the world listening here on Ignite Radio. 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On our weather forecast here in Metro Cebu, we have a light thunderstorm and rain. So now it's so good to have a little bit rain here in Metro Cebu for the good of our plants and for the other side of the farmers. So anyways, stay tuned for the programming scheduled for today, Igniters. So we have loaded today on our programming here on Ignite Philippines. So as top on that, Igniters, so the Bible study with Brother JC, Igniters. So coming up, Bible study with Brother JC from NCR, Igniters in Metro Manila. So then followed by the Pathfinder with Brother Simon, Igniters from Sori. Then the Bible study with Brother John, and this will be in Tagalog. This new brother who devote himself to share God's word in this afternoon. And followed by the Thirsty Soul with Brother Locas. Then Be Devoted with Brother Eugenio. So it's good to have Brother Eugenio is officially have the segment Be Devoted. Amen. So what a wonderful segment it is. So that's why Igniters, stay tuned with Brother Eugene, Igniters. So then followed by our good friend Brother Edgar from Isabela, the Bread of Life with Brother Edgar, Igniters. Then the 11th hour with Brother Ricky from Dagupan, Pangasinan. Then the latest live class with our good friend Sister Norma. So amen. So wonderful loaded schedule for today. So this all for the glory of God, Igniters. We are throwing the seed. So I hope those listeners, no, that these lessons for today, this schedule will be filled up to your hearts and your minds today as we being ignited to the Lord. So let's see the brethren around us here as sending their hearts and greetings. First and for all, our good friend from Bunbun Church of Christ, no, in Butuan, our good friend Sister Rose Alinsub Sinco is with us here on Ignite Radio as she is hearted. And she sent, hello, Brother Lazar, mayong udto, bro. Yes, mayong udto kanimo diha, sis. Kumusta? Mayong pagpaniudto diha kaninyong mga kaigsunan diha sa Bunbun Church of Christ. So, kalipay nako, sister, nga nakanining takna, no? Naminaw, nagapatalinghog sa atong mga tulumanon sa kahanginan diri sa Ignite Radio. So shout out also to our good friend Sister TL. She is sending hearts and greetings, Brother Lazar. Yes, greetings to you too, our good friend Sister TL. So good evening. Yes, good evening to you, Sister TL, and have a blessed time, no? So to you and yours. So kumusta? So, as Sister TL is hearted with us in the event, thank you very kindly for that, Sister TL. And a big shout out. Big shout

0: Philippines and around the world. Yes, shout out to all of you igniters. And have a blessed time listening God's word. So and may His word today as we are taken up, being rooted in our daily lives. Sister TL, amen. Mabuti, mabuti. As he has hearted, amen to that. As Sister TL, Sister TL is hearted here, and Sister Rose is hearted with us. And thank you very kindly. So our time is 12:10. So let's go on, igniters, to our top Bible study. In this hour, our good friend, Brother GC Vestry, igniters from NCR, from Metro South Church of Christ. So Brother GC, magandang hapon po.
1: 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No matter where you're listening from today, whether you are driving down a highway in Canada or in the US, listening at home, or tuning in from across the Philippines, I am so glad you've joined me. My name is Jesse Bestre, representing our brothers and sisters in Christ from the National Capital Region of the Philippines, NCR, and I'm also representing Metro South Church of Christ in Manila. Last week, we opened this station's verse-by-verse journey through the Gospel of John by looking at the beautiful prologue in verses 1 through 14. We saw that Jesus is the eternal Word, the creator of all things, and the light that darkness can never defeat. And we learned that He pitched His tent in our muddy world, full of grace and truth. Today, we are moving forward into the historical narrative. We are picking up right at John chapter 1, verse 15. And if you're ready, you can grab your Bibles with me. You can listen intently. Open your hearts and minds, open your Bibles, and let's dive into the text together. Again, we are doing a verse-by-verse study. It is so powerful. It is like mining for gold, treasure, right? And now we will be introduced to a character we have heard last week already, but we will get to know more about him again today, and that is John the Baptist, which is different from the writer of this gospel, John. Well, John's gospel moves from deep cosmic theology straight into a real desert with a real man crying out. Last week, it felt very heavenly. We were talking about things before time even began. Talked about somewhat about creation. We related it to Genesis 1. And I even mentioned some of the things that were somewhat maybe difficult to grasp. But today, the gospel brings us down to earth. We are going to meet a man who had one job in life, and that is to point away from himself and point completely to Jesus. Remember the lesson that we had? We'll dig deeper into that. In a world where everyone wants the spotlight, this man wanted to be invisible so Christ could be seen. Are you ready to learn more? Let's begin reading the very first verses then. Let's read our first block of verses for today, and that's from John chapter 1, verses 15 to 18. Here's what it says. I will be reading from the ESV version. John bore witness about him and cried out, "This was he of whom I said, 'He who comes after me ranks before me, because he was before me.' For from his fullness we have all received grace upon grace. For the law was given through Moses, grace and truth came through Jesus Christ. No one has ever seen God. God, the only Son, who is at the Father's side, he has made him known." Wow. Let's take this verse by verse, starting with verse 15, where John the Baptist cries out, "He who comes after me has surpassed me because he was before me." So what does that mean? Humanly speaking, John the Baptist was born before Jesus. But here we can see that John understands the eternal nature of Christ. He is saying, even though Jesus is starting his earthly ministry after me, he is infinitely greater because he existed before I was ever conceived. Remember our study last week where Jesus existed even before the foundations of the world. And I remember mentioning Jesus existed in the very famous popular stories that we had in the book of Genesis during the time of Adam and Eve, Noah, Moses, Joseph, Jacob, up to the time of Israelites, the kings, the time of Judges, the prophets, minor, major prophets, time of Esther. Jesus was there. Jesus was there. Not physically, but in spirit. There were even some studies telling that Jesus was in the form of the angels who were directly communicating with some of our characters in the Old Testament. So yes, John the Baptist understood this part, the eternal nature of Christ. Now we see here, and we should also understand here, this means that, again, Jesus was not just a human being. He had his divine nature. He is fully human. He is fully God. He is also fully God. Now we continue to verse 16 and 17, where it says, "Out of his fullness we have all received grace in place of blessing." In the Old Testament, the law given through Moses was a blessing for its time. But it was just a shadow. The reality, the ultimate expression of God's heart, arrived when Jesus brought grace and truth. Then, last week, we mentioned about that. Jesus was bringing grace and truth, and not just half grace, half truth. It was full grace, full truth. He is the model of grace, model of truth. And that is something that we as Christians should imitate as well, to be people of grace and truth. We might not be able to, of course, apply that immediately, because as humans we fail. But if we constantly build this relationship with Jesus Christ, then I believe it would be possible, and it is a must for us Christians to show grace in truth in everything that we do. Now let's continue to verse 18. No one has ever seen God. The Father's full essence is invisible to human eyes. But notice the end of the verse. Jesus, who is in the closest relationship with the Father, has made him known. The Greek word used here for made him known is where we get our word exegesis. It means to explain, to interpret, or to unfold. Jesus is the explanation of God to mankind. Think of that for a moment. As human beings, we are like just ants. Maybe even if you can think of something even smaller than ants, compared to the creator of the heavens and the earth, the universe, everything, we're just very, very small, like ants, as I have said, like dust, right? And with that in mind, it's so difficult to grasp the idea of having a relationship with the supreme being, the creator of everything. Imagine if you're an ant, right? And you're looking at a human being, how small would you be or how small would you feel? And you would be filled with fear as well, right? Because you would be crushed in any moment, or I don't know, depends on what kind of human you would encounter. The gap is just so wide. But God did not leave us questioning or just with no answers. He helps us to understand Him by giving, by sending His one and only begotten Son in the person of Jesus Christ. So remember God's nature. He did not want to leave us confused or no idea of who God is. Jesus is the way, the truth, and the life. And no one comes to the Father except through Him. Maybe a question would come to your mind. How would I know that Jesus really is the way, the truth, and the life, and that He is the one that would help me get to know God? Let's not go in advance here. That is why we're studying the Gospel. But knowing Jesus, for me personally, knowing His life, the things that He did, the things that He said, I would definitely say that He is not of this world. He really is not just a human being. He is from God. And why did I say that? Well, again, because of what I have learned through the Bible studies that I had, knowing the stories of Jesus Christ, knowing His words that are really powerful, transformational. I myself personally wouldn't conclude that Jesus is just a powerful teacher, just a human being, just a model human being that we should follow. He is more than that. Let's dig into these verses a little bit more, because there's a contrast being made here between Moses and Jesus. Let's try to refer to some scriptures. In Hebrews chapter 3, verses 3 to 6, if we go there, let's just check Hebrews chapter 3, verses 3 to 6, where it talks about Moses and Jesus being compared, we see here that Moses was a faithful servant in the house. That was the description. But Christ is the son over the house. So we see here, there, who is greater? A servant or the son of the house? It would be the son, right? Because the son is the family, is part of the family, right? Also in Colossians chapter 2, verse 17, we see here the old laws were a shadow of things to come, but the reality belongs to Christ. So the things that were introduced to Moses, the commandments, the laws, there are a lot of laws that were given during the time of Moses. Right? It's the exact number, exact number of laws given to Moses. You remember? It was about 613 commandments. So that's a lot. In the Torah, right? 613. You can check these as well. Have your research. That I'm checking now on Google, and it says there's 613 commandments given to Moses. That's a lot. And those were just shadow of the things to come, but the reality of these things belong to Christ. In Jesus Christ, he gives understanding of the laws. What's the point of the laws? Think of it this way. Think of a shadow. If you see a shadow of a person coming around the corner, the shadow is helpful. Why? Because it tells you someone is coming. But you don't hug the shadow, right? You wait for the real person. And so Moses gave us the shadow. These are the rules, the boundaries. But Jesus is the real person walking around the corner, bringing the fullness of God's grace. Again, he gives us the heart of these laws. What's the point of these things? And we will learn more about what this means as we continue with our study on the Gospel of John. Now, I think we are ready to proceed with the next verses. Let's look at what happens when the religious leaders come to question John. Let's read verses 19 through 23. Again, I will be reading from the ESV version. John chapter 1, verses 19 to 23. And this is the testimony of John, when the Jews sent priests and Levites from Jerusalem to ask him, "Who are you?" He confessed and did not deny, but confessed, "I am not the Christ." And they asked him, "What then? Are you Elijah?" He said, "I am not." "Are you the prophet?" And he answered, "No." So they said to him, "Who are you?" "We need to give an answer to those who sent us. What do you say about yourself?" He said, I am the voice of one crying out in the wilderness, "Make straight the way of the Lord," as the prophet Isaiah said. Ooh, powerful, powerful words. Verses 19 to 21, we see here the authorities are confused. Why? John is drawing massive crowds in the desert, and they want to know his credentials. They want to know who he is. It must have been pretty unusual especially during their time in the desert and crowds are gathering around him. It must be something with this man, with this John. And so they are asking who he is. They ask, are you the Messiah? Because in the Old Testament, there's a prophecy about the Messiah. Are you Elijah? Because Elijah of the Bible, was he the one who was taken away? Yes, he did not die. So perhaps we were questioning, oh, are you Elijah? Are you still alive? Right? Because yes, he was one of the people in the Bible who did not die. What happened to him? He just vanished? How? Right? He was taken away through fire chariots. He ascended to heaven in a whirlwind on a chariot of fire. Right? So they might have been asking, oh, Elijah, have you returned? They even ask, are you the prophet Moses promised? Because there were words of Moses promising a coming prophet greater than he himself. To every title of honor, John gives a blunt one-word answer, no. And if you remember the lesson that we were talking about regarding this one, John could have used this as an opportunity to make a name for himself. They're already questioning him. They don't know his identity. He could have used the titles, this opportunity that they questioned him, and make a name for himself, right? If this was the case today, maybe yes, people would use that because they want to be on the pedestal, they want power, they want influence. But John was truthful and faithful to his role to prepare the way for Jesus. Again, he did not want the glory, but he wanted to fulfill his role to point people to Christ, to Jesus. Same thing with us, brothers and sisters in Christ. When we introduce the gospel, when we introduce Jesus Christ, it shouldn't be, you know, about us really, but about the one whom we are introducing, about Jesus. And when people that we have talked to know Jesus because of us, let's not take the glory. Like we say, oh, I'm the one, I have a big part in introducing this person to Jesus, and we become prideful and something like that. Shouldn't be that way, right? Let's continue on verse 22 to 23. When they push him for an answer, look at how John defines himself. He doesn't give his resume. And he quotes Isaiah chapter 40, verse 3. And what was that? I am the voice of one crying out in the wilderness, make straight the way of the Lord, as the prophet Isaiah said. He says, I am just a voice. In ancient times, before a king visited the city, heralds would go into the roads to clear away the boulders, flatten the hills, and fix the potholes so the king's chariot could ride smoothly. And here, John is saying, I am not the king. I'm just the road construction worker. My job is to clear the potholes out of people's hearts so the Lord can walk in. I was also thinking about this before. Like, why would Jesus need a preparation, right? But think of it this way. Again, Jesus was not just a human being. He had this divine nature. And coming in without John the Baptist, could have probably surprised a lot of people. They might not have able to grasp the things that Jesus is saying, right? That could be the reason, I believe. Well, look at John's extreme humility once again. Can we apply this kind of humility to our Christian lives as human beings? Let's just jump to John chapter 3. And I believe this was the verse I mentioned last week again. And a powerful word coming from John the Baptist, where he said, he must become greater, I must become less. That's John chapter 3 verse 30. That's John's personal motto later in this book. We will read that again once we get to chapter 3. And in Luke chapter 3 verse 16, just cross-referencing it, let's go to Luke chapter 3 verse 16, where he says, John answered them all, saying, I baptize you with water, but he who is mightier than I is coming, the strap of whose sandals I am not worthy to untie. He will baptize you with the Holy Spirit and fire. Imagine, John says he isn't even worthy to untie the straps of Jesus' sandals. In connection to our digital age, brothers and sisters, again, we live in a culture obsessed with identity, branding, and self-promotion. Everyone wants to be an influencer. I've thought about this as well, thinking, oh, what would happen if I had this kind of influence, like what we see on social media, right? A lot of people who have thousands and even millions of followers who have this kind of influence, people sharing their videos, watching their videos, listening to them, right? It's, how would I say the word for this one? I forgot. It's like being self-centered, right? We want to be on the light, on the spotlight. But John the Baptist shows us what true spiritual greatness looks like. He didn't want followers for his own sake. So when we share the gospel with our neighbors or coworkers, our goal isn't to show how smart we are or how right we are. Our goal is to say, don't look at me, look at Jesus. That's the opportunity as well where we can lift his name on high, how Jesus has changed our lives. Because we are truly powerless in changing our own selves, our very selves. It's only through our Lord and Savior Jesus Christ that transformation is possible from darkness into light. Now let's skip down to the absolute climax of John's testimony. That's on verses 29 to 34. Here's what it says. The next day, he saw Jesus coming toward him and said, "Behold, the Lamb of God who takes away the sin of the world. This is he of whom I said, 'After me comes a man who ranks before me, because he was before me.' I myself did not know him, but for this purpose I came baptizing with water, that he might be revealed to Israel. And John bore witness, 'I saw the Spirit descend from heaven like a dove, and it remained on him. I myself did not know him, but he who sent me to baptize with water said to me, "He on whom you see the Spirit descend and remain, this is he who baptizes with the Holy Spirit. And I have seen and have borne witness that this is the Son of God." Ooh. This is one of the most heavy-hitting sentences in human history. And why is that? Look, the Lamb of God who takes away the sin of the world. Why was Jesus being defined or being labeled as the Lamb of God? Well, in their context, for 1,000 years, Jewish listeners grew up seeing lambs sacrificed at the temple for sin. But those lambs could only cover sin temporarily. They could not permanently remove it. John looks at Jesus and declares, "The search is over. The ultimate sacrifice is here." That is why he was called the Lamb of God. This also reminds me of the Passover. And what is the Passover? If we go back to the story of Exodus, remember? What was the sacrifice that they did there? The plague. The Passover lamb, what was it? The Passover lamb is the sacrificial animal historically slaughtered by the Israelites on the evening of the Exodus from Egypt. What was the instruction, right? The blood of this lamb marked their door frames so that the angel of death would pass over their homes. Think of that, brothers and sisters in Christ. In Christianity, that really is the foreshadowing of Jesus Christ. How? In Christ, there is victory over death. There is victory over sin. Temporarily, yes, maybe during the time of the Exodus, they were able to escape the angel of death. But after that, right, they still died. If you read the story, right? They still died after. I mean, they weren't immortal. They didn't live forever. Death was still happening. But through Jesus, there is eternal life. There is eternal life. He is the answer. He is the answer. In verses 32 to 34, John explains how he knew for sure that Jesus really is the chosen one. Well, at the baptism of Jesus Christ, the Holy Spirit descended and remained on him. And so John concludes with absolute certainty in verse 34, I have seen and testified that this is the chosen one of God. He even heard the word from above, where it says that Jesus is indeed the begotten Son. Jesus was from God. Something supernatural. Something that happens supernatural, right? Let's think more about this lamb again and check on some verses or scriptures regarding this lamb. Let's go to Genesis chapter 22, verse 8, where we see the story of Abraham sacrificing or who almost sacrificed his son Isaac. Let's just see and read first Genesis chapter 22, verse 8. Abraham said, God will provide for himself the lamb for burnt offering, my son. So they went both of them together. This is where Isaac was asking, we have the wood, we have the fire, but where's the offering, right? And Abraham said these words, that God will provide the lamb. And this foreshadows indeed Jesus Christ. This foreshadows God providing again and again. What is the lamb for all time? The ultimate sacrifice for everyone. The greatest and ultimate sacrifice. Jesus. Jesus is that provision. Wow. Jesus is that provision. In 1 Peter chapter 1, verses 18 to 19, 1 Peter verses chapter 1, verses 18 to 19, it says here, knowing that you were ransomed from the futile ways inherited from your forefathers, not with perishable things such as silver or gold, but with the precious blood of Christ, like that of a lamb without blemish or spot. You see there? We were redeemed not with perishable things like silver or gold. That was not the payment. But with life. The precious blood of Jesus. And there was a law before that when you sacrifice a lamb, it should be a lamb without blemish or defect. And in comparison, Jesus Christ was without blemish or defect. He had no sin. So he indeed was the perfect sacrifice. In Revelation chapter 5 verse 12, Revelation chapter 5 verse 12, it says here, saying with a loud voice, worthy is the Lamb who was slain to receive power and wealth and wisdom and might and honor and glory and blessing. Wow. Worthy indeed is the Lamb who was slain. Worthy is Him. Let me read that one more time. Worthy is the Lamb who was slain to receive power and wealth and wisdom and strength and honor and glory and praise. Look at all of these connections from the Old Testament, the epistles, up to Revelation, how it all is connected, right? Look at the grand arc of the Bible. In Genesis, a father looks for a lamb for one family. In Exodus, the Passover lamb saves one nation. But here in John chapter 1 verse 29, John says, Jesus is the Lamb who takes away the sin of the entire world. So no matter who you are, no matter what country you're listening from, or how heavy your past is, the lamb's sacrifice is big enough to clear your debt. Yes, that is the truth. That is the truth. Again, if you are still doubting about this Jesus or you don't know him yet, stick with me. Stick with this lesson on the book of John. Let's get to know more about who this Jesus is. So, brothers and sisters in Christ, in summary of today's lesson, what have we learned? Again, John chapter 1, verses 15 to 18, we see here the superiority and the fullness of grace coming from Jesus Christ. Remember, there will be knowledge that you will encounter. There will be things that you will find out about Jesus, or people who will say and convince you, try to tell you that Jesus was just a human being. But again, just here in the very, very first chapters of John, just here, even in this gospel, it's very clear to us that Jesus was not just a human being. He's not just like Moses. He's not just like Elijah or whoever the greatest Bible characters that you might come to think of in the Bible. Abraham, he's greater than all of them, brothers and sisters in Christ. Remember, he's fully human, he is fully God, and we'll get to know more about that as we continue with our study. That's the first part of the, or first point that we'd like to reflect upon in our lesson today. The superiority and fullness of grace found in Christ Jesus. The second point, or the second lesson here, is the voice in the desert, wherein we remember the extreme or the humility found in John the Baptist. The voice in the desert. So every time we think of John the Baptist, or every time we introduce Jesus Christ, think of John the Baptist, where he did not make or grab the opportunity to make a name for himself or to take the glory from God. He humbled himself and pointed others to Christ, not to himself. We could use his words, "I must decrease, God must increase." Okay? And that is the point number two. Point to God, point to Jesus, not to ourselves. And finally, the third one in verses 29 to 34 of John chapter 1. This is where we see the words, "Behold the Lamb of God." Now hopefully we understand why Jesus was called the Lamb of God and what it means. Okay, what was the symbolism of it? Why lamb? Okay. Why lamb? So again, it connects to the practices of the Old Testament as well. Just quick review. Yes, the lamb before were used as sacrifices to temporarily cover the sins of people, but yes, those were just temporary. But in Christ, he is the ultimate sacrifice. As we near the closing or the conclusion of our study today, I'd like to share a story that somewhat reminds me, or maybe like a person like John the Baptist. He is a full-time worker in the church that I belonged to before in Baguio City in the Philippines, Midtown Church of Christ. He was a full-time preacher. His name is we call him, yes, Kuya Arnan, or Brother Arnan Baila. Well, he was a very good model as well, because I really see the humility in him. Looking at him on how he presents himself, he looks formal. He dresses very well. I mean, he usually dresses neatly. It's rare that you see him wearing casual clothes only. And despite his appearance, I also see him constantly doing other things aside from preaching and teaching. Such as what? Such as doing the cleaning of the hall, the church hall, washing the dishes, sweeping the floor, fixing the chairs. So it just reminds me of the kind of humility that we have. And sometimes, I don't know if it applies for me personally, when I see that, it's striking to me. It makes me want to also learn from him. It's really something admirable, right? And I believe he was doing that because he wanted to live a life of service. And that's something that we should also imitate as Christians. Whether you're a preacher or not, right? Humility is something that should be a part of our lives. Well, how am I relating it to John the Baptist? Again, he is doing all of these things. Yes, he might be a paid preacher, but he was not asking or, you know, telling people that I have been doing this. Or he's not really pointing it to himself. When he preaches or teaches, he don't use these things to glorify himself, you know, or to use that as an opportunity to say, you know, I'm always doing these things, or to complain. He's not complaining. Just come to think of it, I can't remember if he ever complained, and I've known him for years already. So yeah, that's the kind of humility that is, I think, something that we should also do. So you see here, my point is that it's doable, it's livable, because there are people who are already doing these things, humility, right? And I believe the scriptures helped him to be able to do that transformation in Christ Jesus. So if you try to think of people that you know who are like John, who is like John the Baptist, that will also help you to imitate the quality of humility. Right? So, brothers and sisters in Christ, as we close our study today, the question left echoing in the desert air is the same one the priest asked John, "Who do you say Jesus is?" Yes. So when somebody asks you that, I hope that you know how to answer it. Okay? The answer is open. The answer is written. The answer is provided. We just have to read, learn, continue to study. We have our Bibles, e-Bibles. The scriptures are openly available. And if you're listening right now, you are blessed, because there are some parts of the world where there is no access of the scripture, of the Bible. And I hope that we don't take this for granted. So who do you say Jesus is? Is he just a story to you? Or have you looked to him as the Lamb who takes away your personal sin? Do you think that, or do you believe that he is the answer to our problem of sin? Not just your personal sin, but the sins of the whole world. If you are carrying the heavy baggage of guilt, regret, or brokenness today, you don't have to fix yourself before coming to him. John's message was simple. Look to the Lamb. Turn away from your sins in repentance. Confess his beautiful name and be united with him through baptism for the forgiveness of those sins so you can walk in the incredible light of his grace. Thank you once again, brothers and sisters in Christ. For next week, we will continue our reading in the book of John. That would be the remaining chapters. I think we would have enough time for that. John chapter 1 verses 35 to 51 would be our next study. That would be Jesus calling the first disciples, and we'll be focused on two disciples as well, Philip, Nathaniel. So I hope you look forward for that lesson. Thank you, brothers and sisters in Christ. For everyone who's listening right now, I am grateful to you for allowing me into your cars, your homes, your workplaces today. Next week, we'll finish John chapter 1, verses 35 through 51. Let's look at how Jesus calls his very first disciples and how a simple invitation, come and see, can alter someone's eternity. Read ahead this week, keep your hearts open, and stay faithful. This has been Ignite Radio Philippines. I am Jesse Bestre, representing the Churches of Christ in the National Capital Region of the Philippines, also Metro South Church of Christ. May the Lord bless you, keep you, and give you a beautiful week rooted in His truth. Goodbye for now, and God bless.
0: Alright, Igniters, we heard a good friend, Brother Jesse Igniters. What a wonderful lesson, Igniters, that given us to know about Jesus, Igniters. Huh? So this is what Igniters, the book of John, Gospel, Igniters, has described Jesus as the eternal Word, Igniters. Huh? The eternal Word become flesh and made his dwelling among us. Yes. And amen. Amen to that. Thank you for that, Brother Jesse, for sharing that wonderful message for today. No? So, amen. Remember, Igniters, that Jesus is the gate of heaven for you. Huh? Jesus is the place to meet God, Igniters. No, there is no holy place because Jesus is the holy place, Igniters. And Jesus is the gateway to heaven to each one of us. So, you remember Jesus said, no? And he has the ladder as ascending and descending on the ladder, Igniters. Huh? The Son of Man, and Jesus is the place where all the promises of

God are fulfilled. No? And Jesus is where you have a covenant relationship with God, Igniters. So what your response for that lesson today? No? So, amen. A wonderful series lesson from the book of John by our good friend Brother Jesse. So that's why Igniters keep tuning Brother Jesse every Tuesday here on Ignite Philippines every 12 noon, no? 12 noon Philippine time. So don't miss this series lesson, Igniters, to know about Jesus. So we got much hearts here as from the brethren around us here sending their hearts, as Brother Kirk is sending a shout out to you, Brother Jesse, and hearts for that. And Sister Rose also is sending a good afternoon, Brother Jesse. And she enjoyed much for that lesson, and she rolled here more hearts. And Sister TL also, greetings, Brother Jesse. And she rolled again much hearts for that lesson. And Brother Kirk put here, amen. And amen, Sister TL, right here again. Amen, we are ambassador of Christ. When people see us, they should see Jesus. And amen to that. So, we are ambassador of Christ. No? So, that's why Igniters, no? Be part of the body of Christ. So, amen. So, Sister TL is rolling here again her hearts. And Brother Kirk is amen to that, as he is hearted. And what can wash away your sins? Nothing but the blood of Jesus. No? So, what a wonderful song it is, Igniters. So, amen. So, Brother Kirk is hearted, and Sister TL put here, amen. And Brother Kirk is, say it again here, amen. Let's remember point number two, we decrease, God increase. Oh? Amen. What a wonderful lesson it is, Igniters, that given us. Enlighten to our hearts to follow Jesus. So, Brother Kirk is hearted, and maraming salamat, Brother Jesse. God bless us all. Sister TL here, she said, hey, my Jesus, the Lamb of God, brother, and amen to that. So, great lessons, Sister Rose. Great lesson. Maraming salamat, Brother Jesse. God bless us all as she delivered hearts again here. As Brother Kirk put a two thumbs up for Brother Jesse, and he said, amen. And amen to that. So thank you. Thank you very kindly, Brother Jesse, for sharing that one. So we're looking forward again, Brother Jesse. God willing, next week, catch Brother Jesse, Igniters. So, okay, so our time is 1:09, so let's go on, Igniters, to our next coming lesson. So, we have the Pathfinder with our good friend, Brother Simon, Igniters, so stay tuned, stay ignited to God's Word. So, coming up, Igniters, our good friend, Brother Simon, the Pathfinder.

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1: All right, Igniters, so this is your brother Lizar is reporting live here from our Ignite remote studio, Igniters. So welcome to our program, The Pathfinder, with our good friend, Brother Simon. Shout out to our good friend, Brother John, listening right now here in Compostela, Cebu. So it's good to have you, Brother John. So you can catch Brother John, Igniters, coming next with our good friend, Brother Simon, Igniters. So right after Brother Simon, we have Brother John live here on Ignite Philippines. So now, Igniters, the voice of our good friend Brother Simon Igniters from Sorry Church of Christ.
2: 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My name is Simon. We are so thankful for our listeners to listen Ignite Radio program. This is a Christian broadcast. We provide Bible study, Sunday worship, and also we share the gospel songs with our listeners. And today we will continue to study another famous figures in the New Testament. In the past, I already shared different figures from the Old Testament and also the New Testament. And today I would like to continue to share the other story about Titus. Now, Titus was a young evangelist. And if you have your Bible with you, please open the book of the Titus in the New Testament. The book of Titus, basically after the second book of the Timothy, and then it will be the book of Titus. You can use your own Bible, regardless of the what kind of version, and I would like to use the New King James Version. And let me share some of the background about Titus first. From the book of Galatians chapter 2, verse 1 to 4, we can learn a little bit about Titus. Titus was converted at the early period in Paul's ministry. And he probably, he also, after he became a Christian, he accomplished with Paul and Barnabas to continue to preach the gospel from Antioch to Jerusalem. His hometown was Antioch, we call the Antioch in Syria. Mm-hmm. I mentioned that he was one of the Paul's converts and became a young evangelist to preach the gospel. And he was a Greek, okay? Then definitely he was not a Jew. So the Greek people did not have the circumcision. When Paul converted him to be a Christian, and he did not circumcise him. According to the young Timothy, when he met Paul helped him to have the circumcision. And why Timothy was not circumcised? Well, you remember last time I mentioned that Timothy spent most of his time with the Jewish people. So in order to help him to reach out to this Jewish people, it was better for him to have the circumcision. Otherwise, they would continue to ask him. Seems like he was a Jew. Why not? He did not have the circumcision. But don't forget about that. Timothy's father was Greek too. So Greek people did not have any circumcision. But in order to help him to preach the gospel in the region of the Jewish society, probably it was a good way for him to have a circumcision. But Titus spent most of the time to preach the gospel in the region of the Gentiles community. Probably, he doesn't need to have the circumcision. Plus, in the New Testament, the Bible did not mention that all the Christians need to have the circumcision. But we understand that in the Old Testament, God had a promise with the Abraham. His generation will be blessed by God, but they need to have circumcision. When the a male boy was 8 days old, he needed to have circumcision. This is the covenant God made with Abraham. So this covenant was very essential for the Jewish society. But in the New Testament, God never mentioned this covenant again. And plus, today, all Christians live under the New Testament law. So we did not, or we do not live under the Old Testament law. If we live under the Old Testament law, that means we still need to keep the Old Testament. For example, Ten Commandments, the way they worship in the Old Testament, then we will need to follow them. But today we do not live under the Old Testament. We live under the New Testament. So whenever the New Testament teach us, and then we follow. When the New Testament does not mention about circumcision, then we don't need to have circumcision. Plus, we have the, we call the spiritual circumcision. When you read the New Testament, especially our Lord Jesus Christ came to this world, and then now we don't need to have the physical circumcision, but we have the spiritual circumcision. We read it from the New Testament, some of the chapters mentioned about the spiritual circumcision, but today I'm not going to spend the time to talk about it. I want to talk about Titus, the young man. He was a Greek, and he was converted to be a Christian by Paul. So after he learned the word of God from Paul, and then he accompanied with Paul and Barnabas to continue to spread out the gospel. And later on Paul's third missionary journey, Titus was sent from Ephesus to Corinth to see what impact the epistle of the what kind of impact he can make on the church at the Corinth, especially the second Corinthians chapter 2 verses 12 to 13, or chapter 8 verse 9. You'll see that Paul asked Titus to go there to help the churches. And then the later on, he returned to Paul in Macedonia, Acts chapter 20, verse 2. And then after that, we know that Paul continued to travel to different cities to preach the gospel. Sometimes he recognized that some of the workers need to stay in a certain place for a while he was away from them. So this time, Paul asked Titus to stay in the a place we call the Crete. From the Titus chapter 1 and verse 5, and then you can see that Paul said that, "For this reason I left you in Crete, that you should set in order the things that are lacking, and appoint elders in every city as I commanded you." So from here we can see that Titus stayed in Crete. Crete is was an island southern southeast of Crete. Okay, it was a mountainous but populous city boasting in ancient civilization, and also the many of the Christians were Greek sailors, but they have a very bad reputation too. You know the some sailors, they went to other country. What did they do? Especially, I know that some of the country, they continue send their sailor to different world to try to visit to different countries, but they also try to guard the certain area in overseas. But when the sailor arrives in one city, what did they do? Most of the time, you will find out that they go to find a prostitute, or maybe they went to the bar to drink, and then cause a lot of problems too. But anyway, I'm not talking about that. But the in this city or in this island, Crete, many people, they mess up their life. Their moral standards were very low, and that's the reason Paul want Titus to stay in this place to try to help the local church to continue to grow spiritually. I think this is very important for all the churches to learn to grow their spiritually. And of course, Paul also taught the people in Crete, and he wanted the local members to continue to grow spiritually, especially when he left that area and went to another place. He did not want when he leave a place and then the local church member will stop going to the church or stop going to worship the Lord. So that's the reason sometimes when Paul recognized that they were not mature spiritually, he need some helper to stay there to continue to teach the local member. That's the reason Paul let Titus to stay in the creek so he can continue to help the local church. So, but from the book of Titus, and then you will find out there are only three chapters. And especially the first chapter, Paul encouraged the Titus to appoint the elders in every city, in every city in the creek. So this is the first test Paul asked Titus to do. And the second test, he also asked Titus to rebuild rebuild the false teaching. Okay, because he asked him to try to speak the sound doctrine. The sound doctrine refers to the sound teaching. Whatever Paul taught Titus, and Titus will follow Paul's teaching, and he continued to teach the word of God to the people in Crete. And then the last chapter, he also asked Titus to maintain the good work. So now, Titus faced some of the challenge in Crete. But his challenge compared with Timothy was a little bit different. Do you remember that when you read the first book of Timothy or second book of Timothy? Timothy faced more challenging than Titus. For me, I believe that Timothy faced more challenge than Titus, because when Timothy began his work in Ephesus, and then he find out that the people they listen to the false teachers all the time, or maybe the people were influenced by many false teachers, and that's the reason it was not easy for Timothy to handle that, because he was young, he was not mature maybe in a certain way, but he was growing spiritually. But without the Holy Spirit to guide him, probably he may not know how to handle that. Of course, when Timothy followed Paul to travel to different places to preach the gospel, he also learned a lot from Paul too. But anyway, Paul also asked Timothy to try to rebuke or try to encourage the local member to remember the sound doctrine and also try to teach them how to worship God. But anyway, we go back to the story of Titus. Now, I mentioned about that Titus need to set up the qualification of the elders in the city. And basically, Paul asked him to appoint elders in every city, in every city. So, let me ask you that. Why do we need to set up the elders? Today, I found out that many young churches do not have elders or deacons. And sometimes, some of the old churches do not have elders and deacons. Okay? Or maybe some of the churches, they have elders and deacons, but they may not be the good role model among the church members. I remember that I saw some of the elders who were selected to serve at the church are not qualified. Now, for example, Mormon churches select some young adults who are between 20 and 24 years old and to be elders. They definitely are not qualified according to the Word of God, especially when you read the book of Titus chapter 1 from verses 5 to 9. And you will find out that those young men from the Mormon churches, they were not, or they are not qualified to be the elders. But you will find out that they have the badge and put it on the on the body, and then when they lock the people's door or when they stand in the street, they try to introduce the Mormon's belief, and then they will call themselves, "I'm the elder so and so." But definitely, according to what the Bible says, they are not qualified to be the elders. If you want to read the qualification of the elders or deacons, you can read the book of Timothy chapter 3 and also Titus chapter 1. Now, Titus chapter 1 did not mention about the deacon, but from the book of Timothy chapter 3, it mentioned two groups of the people, such as the qualification of elders, the qualification of deacons. Then you can find more information from it. But a lot of the people, a lot of Christians, do not fully understand the meaning of elders. Even though sometimes our church members do not know how to define the elders and missionary or preacher. I know that some of the churches, they call their minister or preacher as an elder. So, let me give you some idea about the qualification. Let me go ahead and give you some simple idea first about the idea, the elders, the definition of the elder. Okay. Now, there are three definitions of the word elder. One is epiclesis. The other word in English is a bishop, overseer. So, from the word bishop, overseer, that means refer the responsibility and authority. An overseer, a man charged with the duty of seeing that things to be done by others are done rightly. Any curator, guardian, or superintendent, according to the dictionary, Fider, via a dictionary, he mentioned about the idea is an overseer, a man charges with the duty of seeing that thing to be done by others, done rightly, any curator, guardian, and superintendent. And the word episcopos, word refer to look upon, oversee, or look after, care for, spoken of the care of the church, which rested upon the purpose referred the elder. So basically the simple way to describe the bishop, his function of watching for souls. Ezekiel chapter 3 verse 17. So this is the simple explanation. The other explanation, the definition of the elder, the purpose terrorist refer elder, or in English word, purpister or senior. So that means that the elder should be should be a little bit mature person, not the refer the young elder, 20 years old or 24 years old. Yeah, definition was appointment, but this is the Greek language. So the word appointment refer pastor, shepherd, and their function is to serve or to feed or to care the church. So the idea of this pastor to that, the simple idea is to feed or to tend a flock or to rule or to govern. So in order to fit this criteria to be the elder, you can see that the elders means have the three different criteria. Okay, so basically a lot of the Christian, they misunderstand the meaning of the elders. They most of the time they think the elders is a person who is old. Not only that, but they have some qualification to be the elder. But we will go ahead to read a little bit more about the meaning of the elders. Okay, so Timothy was sent to help the local church in Crete, and he want them to appoint some of the elders in the church. But we should remember that if a mature Christian who is appointed to be an elder and will not willingly serve or commit his time for the Lord's church, it will become an article for the church group. Even though this person is qualified to be the elder, but he is not willing to commit himself to serve, then we should not select this person. And plus, if the church has short history or just established a local church for less than a couple years, I don't think they are qualified to have the elders. Now, I want to read it from the Titus chapter 1, verses 5 to 9. We can get some idea about the qualification of the elder. For this reason, I left you in Crete, that you should set in order the things that are lacking, and appoint elders in every city, as I commanded you. If a man is blameless, the husband of one wife, having faithful children, not accused of dissipation or insubordination. For a bishop must be blameless as a steward of God, not self-willed, not quick-tempered, not giving to wine, not violent, not greedy for money, but hospitable, a lover of what is good, sober-minded, just, holy, self-controlled, holding fast the faithful word as he has been taught, that he may be able by sound doctrine both to exhort and convict those who contradict. I also want to point out that from the 1 Timothy chapter 3 verses 1-7. And then let me read this one too. But basically this qualification is very similar with the Titus. Okay, let me read one more time. 1 Timothy chapter 3 verses 1-7. This is a faithful saying. If a man desires the position of a bishop, he desires a good work. A bishop then must be blameless, husband of one wife, temperate, sober-minded, a good behavior, hospitable, able to teach, not giving to wine, not violent, not greedy for money, but gentle, not quarrelsome, not covetous, one who rules his own house well, having his children in submission with all reverence. For if a man does not know how to rule his own house, how will he be? How will he take care of the church of God? Not a novice, lest being puffed up with pride, he fall into the same condemnation as the devil. Moreover, he must have a good testimony among those who are outside, lest he fall into reproach and the snare of the devil. But from here, we'll see that when we read the 1 Timothy chapter 3 about the qualification of the elders and also the first chapter of the Titus, verses 5-9, they are very similar. Now, here, Paul mentioned some of the qualifications for the elder. If I miss several of them, is it okay? If I try to, for example, that if I choose the elders, and this elder may not qualify certain things, or for example, this elder is not married, is it okay? We can see that this person to be the elder. Or if this person does not have the children, can I also submit him to be an elder? Now, that's the, a lot of churches have the big argument about this thing. But I believe that Paul provided this kind of the qualification. He was not only suggesting that the church elder should get those qualifications, but indeed, he was commanding that an elder must or is bound to have those qualifications. This is his obligation. If this elder does not fit or miss some of the qualifications, then I believe that he is not qualified to be the elder. For example, the first he mentioned about blameless. What does it mean blameless? So the person want to be the elder, he should not live in the we call the evil life, or we can say that who lives so that no charge of wrongdoing can be brought against him. Okay, this everyone should know that blameless. That means he should be above the reproach. So I think this is very important. But if a person continue to do the wrong thing, and he should be blamed by God, correct? So this person should not be the elder. The other qualification, Paul also mentioned to Timothy, I'm a Titus. You know, when you try to select an elder, make sure that this elder has a wife. Okay, it mentioned that a man married one woman. Now, in the New Testament, we know that a man normally had one wife, but in the Old Testament, you will find out that like the David, Solomon, Abraham, they had more than one wife. But in the New Testament, we don't see that Peter, Paul, John, or Matthew, they have more than one wife. So here he mentioned that, I mean, Paul mentioned to Titus, remember, when you try to select a man, he should have one wife. He should not take more than one wife. Or what about if a wife pass away and then he remarry, can he take? Can we also count this as a man of one wife? Well, I think this is different because when his first wife passed away, according to 1 Corinthians chapter 7, 39 to 40, when the first wife passed away, then the contract or the relationship between him and her was over. Then he had the choice to remarry. Okay, but if the man divorced his wife, then there's another issue. Then he should not marry the other woman, and then he can be an elder again. Because we don't know whether he divorced his wife, what was the reason he divorced his wife, or maybe he did not like his wife and then he divorced him, then this is not a good excuse, because according to Matthew chapter 19, we cannot divorce our spouse without any reason. But in the Matthew chapter 19, it's only one reason a man or a woman can divorce. The law said that it's only for the fornication involved. So, what about if a man who has a wife, but he probably he is not faithful to his wife, then can he also be an elder? Definitely no. And also Paul also mentioned that this person or this elder should have the children or faithful children. Faithful children. That's a good question about faithful Christian. Faithful children. So let me ask my listener. If a man only has one child, can he be qualified to be elders first? And if the man has two children, one is a faithful Christian and the other one is not faithful, or the other is not a Christian, so can he be an elder? Now, this is also, there's a lot of argument among the Christians. I want our listener to think about that. Here they mention about the children. So if a man has only one child, can it be children? Now, according to this word, children is more than one child. Okay? So some people will take it more seriously to translate this word. If I have only one child, and I'm not qualified to be the elder. But you also will argue that, well, God only wants the faithful children. If my child is a faithful child, can I be an elder? Now, you make the judge by yourself. I don't know. But according to what the Bible said, it's children, maybe more than one. Maybe I'm wrong. So if a person has one child and she is, or he is faithful, then probably he can be the elder. But if we try to stick with what the Bible said this way, then it seems they mention more than one. So, but anyway, you make your decision. I'm not a judge. God is the judge. Okay. If you do not feel comfortable, then don't be an elder, because this is what the Bible said. You don't have another option. If you don't qualify or fit this criteria, then you cannot be elder. And what about if you have two children, one is faithful Christian, one is not, or one the other one is not Christian, can you be the elder? Well, I think that I believe it's not. Okay, I prefer that all of my children are Christian, whether they are faithful or not, because I believe that God knows. Maybe one day may they walk away from God, but maybe at the end of their life, he returned to God. So I cannot judge them, but at least I try my best to teach my children to believe in God, and all of them believe in God. Then, am I qualified to be the to be the elder? Probably yes. But on the other hand, I also need to be qualified with the other item, such as Paul mentioned about your temper, or sober-minded, good behavior. So this also is very important for a person to be the elder. If I don't have this kind of attitude, or maybe I can get mad easily, I have a bad behavior. If I have this kind of attitude, I'm not qualified to be the elder. It's very simple. And also try to be the friendly, okay? Well, to be the elder, we should be the friendly and welcome to the guests or anyone to our congregation or to our house. So try to be nice to the people. I think that's very important. And the other thing I want to point out that able to teach, especially Timothy chapter 3, it mentions the elders also able to teach. But too bad, some of the elders today, they are not able to teach. If they are not able to teach, then is it okay for them to step down? That's the question. And we know that not everyone to have the preacher skill or teacher skill. Not everyone can teach. But what kind of the criteria they can have? Like before I mentioned about elder has a three definition of the elder. One can be a shepherd, one can be overseer, okay? The other one is you care about the other Christian. So it mentioned several then. But I think that's a very important one. One is I mentioned about how to look after the other the sheep, okay? And then the mature person is not a young person, like the 20 years old, and also the shepherd or a pastor. So those are the qualifications. If a person is not able to teach, and also the person doesn't know how to care about the church, or how to to look after the sheep, then he's not qualified to be the elder. But anyway, this is some of the criteria. I'm not going to spend every one of them, but at least if a person want to be the elder, he need to ask himself, am I qualified to be an elder according Paul's teaching, the qualification of elder? So I believe that Titus, he was young, he probably was not qualified to be the elder at that time. He was single probably, and he was a young evangelist. But Paul warned him to appoint the elders in the church to, because the elder can help the preacher, can help the young evangelist to handle some of the work. That's the reason the church needs every one of us to work together. Another point, Titus need to remember them. When he preached the gospel, he need to preach the sound doctrine. That's the reason Paul also remind Titus, always try to speak the sound doctrine. What does it mean, sound doctrine? Today, I heard some of the very powerful, very influential preacher from TV. They attract thousands of the people to listen to them, to him. And then I saw that there, maybe a Sunday worship in their church, they have more than maybe several thousand members together. Or sometimes, some of them, they hold their Sunday worship at the stadium too. Can you imagine that? I believe that this guy has a great influence. But my point is, did he teach the sound doctrine? I know this guy, he loved to use any personal stories to try to attract the people. But you don't see that he mentioned a lot of the verses from the Bible. He did not close a lot of the scripture too. But he loved to use a story, personal story, to try to attract the people. I know that everyone loves to hear the story. But I believe that not only the story, we also need to teach the truth. Whatever the word is, we need to teach the truth. And that's the reason we need to teach the sound doctrine. Not because we can influence many people. Because my story, God wants us to teach the truth. Sound doctrine is very important. We also should not teach a lot of the human teaching. That's reason in the city of Ephesus. Timothy also remind those false teacher, we should not let them teach the word of God in the church. Otherwise, they will influence other Christians. And I know that sometimes we will let some of the maybe the in spiritual wise, they are not mature, but we also let them practice teaching. But I think it's very, very good is that we form a small group and then let them practice how to teach. That's very important. But instead of they are standing in front of the crowd and then try to share the lesson, and they did not prepare the lesson very well, and then it will impact the other people's faith. Sound doctrine is very important. And you see that when the Pharisees tried to influence other people, they use the word, they use the Old Testament to try to influence other people. But when Jesus Christ came, he tried to teach the people the word of God. And also he tried to remind his listener, we should put away the Old Testament because now we live in the New Testament period. Because we know that from Colossians chapter 2, Paul mentioned that God nailed the Old Testament on the cross. And that's the reason we need to continue to teach what the Bible said. We should not mix with the New Testament law and the Old Testament law and then try to persuade the people they need to live under these two laws. Actually, today we live under the New Testament law. And also, Titus also need to set up the good works. I mean, his good work is that just like the, he mentioned about the elder's qualification. So, should be the blameless. Whenever Titus tried to work with the local Christian in Crete, he need to set up the good work. What does it mean, good work? Well, how you approach people, how you treat the people, and do you always love money, or do you always love material things? So this is not the way he should do. When you do a good work, not only you help the people, you teach the people, but you also help the community. And then you do a lot of good work, and then you gain the reputation. People respect you. But there are many things about the good work too. But today, because of the time limit, and I may finish this story of the Titus here. And if our listener, if you have any question regarding of the Bible, or if you want to be a Christian, you can let us know. Let Brother Kerr or let your local preacher, they can help you how to become Christian. Or maybe you can send the letter to us. We'll try to help you how to become a Christian. Thank you very much. Thank you for your patience. Thank you for your listening. May God bless you. Bye-bye.
1: Okay, thank you so much, Brother Simons, for that deep lesson about the work of the role of an elders. No? And amen to that. So wonderful, wonderful, deep lesson. So that's the work of elders, igniters. No? Elders are not just a possession appointed as an honorary possession, no? But rather it is a position with a job to do. No? So that's a great job for the elders. No? They are overseers of the soul. No? They are to be examples and actively working and overseeing the souls of those under them. No? So, and their authority is not to make doctrine, but rather to direct doctrine in the Lord's church. So, amen. Wonderful lesson. So, amen to that, Brother Simon. So, this is what Brother Simon has said, if you are not yet following Christ, you can believe that He is the Son of God by repenting of your sin and confess of His name before men. You can do just is saying Mark chapter 16, verse 15, verse 16. And say there, whoever believes and is baptized will be saved, but whoever does not believe will be condemned. So, amen. Amen to that. So wonderful, wonderful lesson. So, we got a lot of hearts sending by our good brothers here from Sister Tiao. She is hearted here. And hello, Brother Simon. Good to hear you again. And Brother Kirk sending amen. And he said, I did not know that part interesting about the Mormon Church. So, same too. I did not know about their about the elders of the Mormon Church. No? So, Sister TL here, right? The name elder, your pastor, gets thrown around a lot. Yeah. Sad brother. Yes. So, Sister TL is hearted, along with our good friend, Brother Kirk. And Brother Kirk is right here. The Bible is specific, and we must follow the qualification. And amen. So what the qualification? It's written. It's on the Bible, and we must follow for it. So not in our own understanding. So as Brother Kirk is hearted, and we don't want. Sister Taylor here, right? We don't want weak congregations, nor have the devil to come in. Yes. So thank you for that, Sister Taylor. So amen, brother, as Brother Kirk, and he is hearted. And Sister Tina, how can you shepherd the flock if you cannot teach? Amen. That's true. Huh? That's true. Now you become an example of the flock. You are leading on the flock. Huh? So this is what elders' job is really great. So, Brother Kirk, amen, we need the word, not story or jokes coming from the pulpit. So, that's true. No? So, the word is not on our, just like joking. No? We see that in the other groups. No? Telling about their stories, their jokes. And that on the Word of God, instead of the Word of God, they are telling their own jokes. So, what meant? To place them. No? So, as Sister TL right, him, amen, and she is hearted here, along with our good friend, Brother Kirk. And Sister TL, appreciate so much for that lesson. Enjoyed for that lesson. Amen. Brother Simon, good, deep study. Brother Kirk put his two thumbs up for Brother Simon. And he said, sadly, that's why we have weak, misguided church. No? So, women preaching instrument in the church, premillennialism, another false doctrine. So sad to see this in the church. Yes. No? So, we see that in the other groups, no? They are preaching. The women have, they are authorizing the women to preach. No? So, it's so sad to see that. No? So, amen. Thank you for that, Brother Kirk. So, it's so sad. Eh? So sad for that. So my grandmother is one of the pastor before in the Baptist church. So that's why before she died, I tell her that stop for it. Huh? up for it.

when she knows, that's why he stopped, but he still on that church, huh? Because he said that I will die in death groups. It's so sad that I'm telling here the truth, but he'll neglect it. She will neglect it. So Sister TL is hearted, and Sister TL are right here too. Good programs, Brother Lizard. God bless. Yes, amen. Wonderful. That's two wonderful lessons that we have heard for today. Yeah? So thank you for that, Brother Simon. So our time is 2:06 in the afternoon here in our studio, and let's go on to our next program in this hour, Igniters, because we have every hour of programming. So Brother John's Bible Study Igniters coming up next, so stay tuned.

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0: Shadow, it's in somewhere in
1: But
0: what is that?
1: she is originally, bro, from, I think, from Northern Luzon.
0: Ah, okay, so she or he?
1: She.
0: She's a Filipina,
1: Yeah.
0: right? Okay, good. At least makarating
1: Oo.
0: tayo
1: So, shout out also to our good
0: dyan.
1: friend, Brother Kirk. From
0: Pahom.
1: sorry,
0: Pahom.
1: Bretas, Colombia, Canada. So not sorry, na no bro, sorry. Sure, sorry.
0: Sorry.
1: Yeah. Okay.
0: Just let me know if I can start, bro.
1: Yes bro, basahin ko muna yung mga ano nila bro. Shout out to you, Brother John, as Brother Kirk here.
0: Hindi ko mabasa ang mga comment.
1: Sige lang ha, iyan ako na lang bro. Kumusta kapatid? Sige.
0: Sino yan?
1: Si Brother Thunder Kirk from sorry, Bretas, Colombia, Canada.
0: Oh,
1: So,
0: marunong mag-Tagalog, ha?
1: yes bro, marunong tong Tagalog na. So, sa ating mga suking tagapakinig, no, ating muling mapakinggan ang ating kapatid John, no? So, is a one of our is a minister of the Church of Christ here in Compostela. So, Brother Kirk is sending you, yes, oo, marunong Tagalog.
0: Buti naman.
1: Oh, yes, bro. Siguro, simulan na natin, bro.
0: Okay. Oh, good
1: Okay.
0: afternoon po sa lahat. 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To start with, gusto kong mag-share sa inyo siguro itong taong ito, kilalang kilala ninyo dito sa Pilipinas na nagsasabing hindi po batas ang pinag-uusapan. 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Sabi niya, sometimes we have to bend the law to be able to please the people. Naalala ko bro, when I was in Baguio sa Philippine Bible College, one of my professor, isang attorney, isang abogado, alam ko, he was joking, no? Na nagsasabi that everything is legal unless you get caught. So, this afternoon, bro, ay mag-pray muna po tayo para mas malinawagan tayo sa mensahe na gusto nating i-share sa hapon na ito. Let us pray, bro. Almighty and everlasting God, lumalapit kami sa iyo with humble hearts, thankful for your holy word that is a lamp unto our feet and a light unto our path. Today, we ask for wisdom, understanding, and courage habang pinag-aaralan namin ang seryosong paksang ito, how something good like your law can become lawlessness in our hands. Open our eyes to see the truth. Open our hearts to receive correction. And help us to walk in your perfect will. Not just in words, but in truth and in love. Keep us faithful to the pattern found in the New Testament, gaya ng ginawa ng Iglesia noong pasimula. This is our prayer. In Jesus' name, Amen.
1: Amen.
0: So this afternoon, bro, ang pag-uusapan natin ay tungkol sa batas, no? Ang batas ay pagsuway sa batas. Law is lawlessness. So ang

0: main text natin dito ay makikita sa 1 John chapter 3 verse 4. And ang mga supporting verses ay makikita sa Matthew 7 verses 21 to 23 and Matthew chapter 15 verse 8 to 9 and 1 Corinthians chapter 8 verse 1 to 13 and Galatians chapter 5 verse 13 to 14. So to understand fully this topic, kailangan nating balikan kung paano tinatanggap at ginamit ng bayan ng Diyos His commands from the beginning. From the time of Moses, nagbigay ang Diyos ng mga batas to guide, to protect, and make His people holy. But over time, religious leaders and people began to add, remove, and change God's laws to fit their own traditions, ideas, and power. Gumawa sila ng daan-daang maliliit na alituntunin, not written by God, and taught them as if they were God's own commands. They became very strict about outward actions, but inside their hearts were full of pride, judgment, and hatred. So, ito mismo ang problemang hinaharap o kinaharap ni Jesus kasama ang mga Pariseo at mga pinuno ng relihiyon. 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So mababasa natin yan sa Matthew chapter 23 verse 27. To everyone else, they looked righteous, but in God's eyes, gumagawa sila ng pagsuway sa batas. When we read 1 John chapter 3 verse 4, John writes to Christians who were being confused by false teachers. Yung iba, sabi nila, we know the truth. We have knowledge. We are free. So what we do, does that matter? Ang iba naman ay nagsasabi, sinusunod namin ang lahat ng batas. So we are right with God, no matter how we treat others. Ang writers, John, corrects both errors. Sabi niya, sin is lawlessness, but law used wrongly is also sin. So this was also the issue in 1 Corinthians chapter 8, especially chapter 8 verse 1 to 3. Mayroon silang kaalaman at kalayaan, but they use it proudly and hurt others. Apostle Paul told him clearly, when you use truth without love, you are not obeying God. You are breaking the law. We all know what lawlessness means. Usually, we think it means breaking the law, doing wrong, sinning, rebelling against God. But today, we learn a deeper, harder truth from the Bible. Lawlessness is not only breaking God's law. It is also using God's law in the wrong way. It is possible to know the Bible, quote verses, defend doctrines, follow rules, and yet be guilty of lawlessness in God's sight. Posibleng sabihin mong, I am right, I follow the Bible, or I have freedom in Christ, while actually destroying the very purpose of God's law. In 1 John chapter 3, verse 4, says, everyone who practices sin also practices lawlessness, and sin is lawlessness. Lawlessness is any attitude, teachings, or action that goes against God's true will. Ikaw man ay lumalabag sa alituntunin or using a role to hurt, divide, or mislead. There are three main ways law becomes lawlessness. At tatalakayin natin ang bawat isa with illustrations and examples. Una, law without love equals lawlessness. 1 Corinthians chapter 8 verse 1 and 3. Sabi ni Apostle Paul, now concerning things offered to idols, we know that we all have knowledge. Knowledge pops up, but love edifies. And if anyone thinks that he knows anything, he knows nothing yet as he ought to know. Ang katotohanan, God's law is good. At ang kaalaman sa kanyang salita ay kailangan. God wants us to know truth, defend truth, and stand for truth. Ang pagkakamali, when we hold truth but do not hold it in love, kapag sinasabi natin, ako ang tama, kayo ay mali, I have knowledge, you are weak, I am free, so I will do what I want regardless of how you feel. Ito ay inilarawan sa kagaya sa, for example, the road and the car. Think of God's law like a road. Truth is the road that leads to life. Love is the vehicle that drives on that road. So if you have no road, it means you are lost and lawless. If you have a road but you drive recklessly, run over people, or destroy others while driving, means you are breaking the purpose of the road. You are using the road wrongly. God says, truth is the road. Love is the way you travel it. Hindi ito maaaring paghiwalayin. Halimbawa, in Corinth, sinasabi nila, idols are nothing. So we can eat meat offered to idols anywhere, even in the temple. Technically, that was true. But Apostle Paul said, you are wrong. Why? Because by doing it proudly, they caused weaker believers to stumble, violate their conscience, and fall away. God's law says, love your neighbor. Kapag ginamit mo ang iyong kaalaman to hurt your neighbor, you are breaking God's law. You have turned law into lawlessness. So ano ang matutunan natin dito? Truth without love is not truth at all. It is pride. And pride is lawlessness. Pangalawa, law added or changed equals lawlessness. Matthew chapter 15 verse 8 and 9. These people drew near to me with their mouth and honor me with their lips, but their heart is far from me. Sabi ni Jesus, and in vain they worship me, teaching as doctrines the commandments of men. So ang katotohanan, God's law is complete. God's law is perfect and sufficient. We must speak where the Bible speaks and be silent where the Bible is silent. Ang pagkakamali, kapag dagdagdag tayo ng sarili nating mga alintuntunin, traditions, titles, or laws that are not written in the scripture, or when we remove or change what God clearly commanded, kapag sinasabi natin, you must do this extra thing to be saved, or that commandment does not matter anymore. So, inilalarawan ito to illustrate the house plan. No, imagine God give us a perfect blueprint or plan for His house. The church, it has all the rooms, materials, and instructions we need. If a builder comes and says, God's plan is not enough, I will add another room, change the roof, and use different materials, that house is no longer built according to the owner's design. Even if the builder says, I am improving it, or this is better, it is disobedience. It is lawlessness because he changed the law of the owner. Examples, adding law or pagdaragdag sa batas. God never commanded special holidays or holidays, wearing special clothes, calling leaders by special religious titles, or traditions invented by men. Kapag ginawa nating mga kinakailangan ito for salvation or acceptance, that is lawlessness. Yan ay pagsuway sa batas. Pangalawa, removing law, pagbabawas sa batas. God commanded baptism for forgiveness of sins. Acts chapter 2 verse 38, and meeting together, singing praises and holiness of life. Kapag sinasabi natin, you don't need to be baptized, or it doesn't matter how you live, that is lawlessness. Yan ay pagsuway sa batas. Pangatlo, changing law, pagbabago sa batas. God said, marriage is between man and woman. To change or redefine it is to put your own authority above God's. And that is lawlessness. Yan ay pagsuway sa batas. So, ano ang natutunan natin dito? Any role or teaching that is not from scripture is not God's law. It is man's law. And therefore, lawlessness. As the early church, we follow only the New Testament pattern. Nagsunod lamang tayo sa sumbanan ng bagong tipan. Point number 3, freedom used as license equals lawlessness. Galatians chapter 5 verse 13 to 14. Sabi ni Apostle Paul, for you brethren have been called to liberty. Only do not use liberty as an opportunity for the flesh, but through love serve one another, for all the law is fulfilled in one word, even in this, you shall love your neighbor as yourself. So ito ang katotohanan. We are free in Christ. We are not under the old law of Moses, but under the law of Christ. We have liberty from ceremonies, rituals, and human bandages. Ang pagkakamali, when we think, I am free, so I can do whatever I want, I can sin, I can live any way, I can ignore God's will because grace covers everything, or I am free, so my behavior does not matter. So, to illustrate the gift of freedom, imagine a father sets his son free from prison and gives him a new life, saying, son, I pay the price. You are free, but use your freedom to do good, to serve others, and to honor me. If the son says, great, since I am free, I will go to steal, fight, and do evil things. He has misunderstood freedom. He has turned his father's gift into rebellion. So freedom is not permission to sin. It is power to serve. Example. Una, misusing grace. O maling paggamit ng biyaya. Saying, I can live in sin, lie, cheat, or be unclean because God is loving and will forgive me anyway. This is lawlessness. Ito ay pagsuway sa batas. John says, sin is lawlessness. To use grace as excuse for sin is to reject God's law. Pangalawa, misusing Christian liberty o maling paggamit ng kalayaan. You may be free regarding food, drinks, or customs, but if you do things that are offensive, shameful, or cause others to fall, that is lawlessness, pagsuway sa batas. So, freedom without responsibility, holiness, and love is not Christian freedom. It is lawlessness. To conclude from our study today, natutunan natin ang isang seryoso at life-changing truth. Lawlessness is not only breaking God's law. It is one, having truth but no love. That is lawlessness. Pagsuway sa batas. Pangalawa, adding or changing God's word. That is lawlessness. O pagsuway sa batas. Using freedom as license to sin or hurt others. Yan ay pagsuway sa batas. Jesus warned in Matthew chapter 7 verse 21 to 23. Sabi niya, not everyone who says to me, Lord, Lord, will enter the kingdom of heaven. Many will say to me in that day, Lord, Lord, have we not prophesied in your name, cast out demons in your name, and done many wonders in your name? And then I will declare to them, I never knew you. Depart from me, you who practice lawlessness. They called him Lord. They did not religious works. They did religious works. They followed rules. Yet Jesus called them workers of lawlessness. Why? Because their hearts were wrong. Their teachings were wrong, or their use of truth was wrong. So, our call as the Church of Christ, we must restore the true faith and practice of the church in 33 AD. We hold fast to the Bible only, no additions, no changes. We defend truth, but always speak and act in love. We enjoy freedom in Christ, but use it to serve God and one another. God's perfect law is truth plus love plus obedience plus care for others equals true righteousness. Katotohanan plus pag-ibig plus pagsunod plus pagmalasakit, pagmamalasakit sa kapwa equals tunay na katuwiran. So, let us examine ourselves today. Do I know the truth but lack love? Do I follow traditions instead of scripture? Do I use my freedom to please myself or please God? May we never turn God's good law into lawlessness. Naway tayo ay kabilang sa mga tunay na tumutupad sa kanyang batas by keeping it in truth and love. Tayo po'y manalangin, mga kapatid, mga igniters. Gracious and Holy Father, thank you for making your will clear to us today. Ibinababa namin ang aming sarili sa iyong harapan, acknowledging that it is possible to be religious, to know the Bible, and yet be wrong in your sight. Forgive us for any time we have used your truth proudly, added our own roles, or misused our freedom. Help us to be the church you want us to be, pure in doctrine, pure in heart, and perfect in love. Keep us faithful to the New Testament pattern, speaking where you speak, silent where you are silent, and walking always in the footsteps of Jesus. Bless every soul here. Now ay matutunan namin ang lahat na natutunan namin ngayon ay maisapuso namin at magiging gabayan namin sa aming pamumuhay araw-araw. 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This is our prayer in Jesus' name. Amen.
1: Okay, salamat bro. 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
0: 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Okay, thank you.
1: Before you leave out bro, Sister TL is hearted to you for your lesson. She enjoyed to you, and she said amen brother.
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1: at sabi niya bro, maraming salamat brother. 11:40 PM na doon sa kanila bro, alas 11:40.
0: Oh.
1: So sa North Shadow.
0: Thank you.
1: Okay.
0: God bless. To God be the glory.
1: Yes, amen. So thank you so much bro.
0: Sige bro.
1: God bless bro. God bless. So Igniters, that's our good friend Brother John live here from our Ignite Philippines studio. So that's a wonderful lesson, Igniters. It's all about the law of God, Igniters. So the law of Christ. So it's sad to say some people today, even here in the Philippines, no, ating makikita, no, kahit dito sa Pilipinas ngayon, no, sa batas ng Pilipinas, no, maraming ano na ngayon, medyo magulo, no, at binabago-bago ang batas, pero ang batas ng Panginoon, mabibigan, hindi natin yan mababago. No? So remember, if you are bending the law of Christ, Igniters, no? So meaning you are lawlessness. Huh? Nakalapas ka sa balaod sa Ginoo. So, salamat kapatid John sa napakagandang mensahe. So oras po sa ating studio, alas 2:51. Sunod din ang ating programa na isang programa na magbibigay sa atin ng inspirasyon, no? Ang programang The Thirsty Soul. Yes, with Igniters, The Thirsty Soul with Brother Locas from Cabacan, North Cotabato. So that's why stay tuned. Stay connected here on Ignite Radio. So this is the song Igniters, and this song Salvation belongs to our God. So we can find find out Igniters salvation through our Lord Jesus, Igniters. No? Through Him alone, Igniters. There's no other name except Jesus, Igniters. In Him we have the forgiveness of our sin. So this song, Igniter's Salvation, belong to our God.

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1: Alright, Igniters, so welcome to our programming in this hour, Igniters, and we have the program The Thirsty Soul with Brother Locas from Cabaca, North Cotabato, and it's so good to have Brother Locas, Igniters, in this hour as he continue to preach with us, to share with us God's Word. So I hope to each one of you, Igniters, regardless wherever you are, so you are deeply rooted the word of the Lord. So amen. So a big shout out to all of you Igniters, regardless of wherever you are right now. So stay tuned, stay focused, and I know if you focus on this goal, Igniters, of this lesson, you know, you will be become part of this wonderful body, Igniters, no? Of our Lord Jesus, no? So in Him alone, Igniters, no? We can find rest of our soul, Igniters, no? So I know all of us are being labor, no? In this world. So, in Him, Igniters, we have a good rest. Not labor on this, we are labor on these earthly pleasures, Igniters. No? Or else, we are very indulged in these pleasures of this world. So that's why it's tough for it, Igniters. No? Digging to God's Word today, because in God's Word, Igniters, the Bible is in your hands right now. That is the passport for you going to heaven, Igniters. So right now, Igniters, the Thirsty Soul, with our good friend Brother Locas, well, telling you, Igniters, about the importance of being in Christ. Be part. Okay, so Brother Locas here. So now Igniters here, the Bible, the Thirsty Soul with Brother Locas. So as Brother Kirk, shout out to you, Brother Locas, as he has hearted here. So amen. So Brother Locas, have a blessed afternoon.
2: 2 Timothy chapter 3 verse 16 and 17, it says, Holy Scripture is given by inspiration of God and is profitable for doctrine, for reproof, for correction, for instruction in righteousness, that the man of God may be complete, thoroughly equipped for every good work. 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In Romans chapter 15 verse 4, it says, For whatsoever things were written aforetime, were written for our learning, that through patience and comfort of the Scriptures might have hope. Good day everyone, I am Rene Boy Locas from Cabacan Church of Christ in North Cotabato, here in Mindanao, over in the Philippines. Sa pong pagpalang araw sa ating lahat, mga kapatid ko kay Kristo Jesus, anong mga oras dyan sa inyo? 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And God is good all the time. All the time, God is good. Dahil napakabuti po ang Diyos sa atin, no? May ginabayan niya tayo. 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Series po natin, which is this book talks about correcting corruption. And for this moment, brothers and sisters in Christ, it's a big privilege for me to speak among all of you, to be your host for this program. And ako po ay nagagalak dahil muli na naman po natin na mabahagi ang salita ng Diyos. 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And also, this is our program, which is the Thirsty Soul dito po sa Ignite Radio. Layunin po natin is to inspire each and everyone to encourage one another, to boost our faith, become as strong, and also to feed our spiritual body, mga kapatid. Sapagkat this is the prophecy of Amos chapter 8, verse 11, it says that there's a famine na dumating sa atin. Hindi po sa pagkain na isa inumin, ngunit sa salita ng Diyos. Even our Lord Jesus Christ quote in the book of Matthew chapter 4, verse 4, that man shall not live by bread alone, but by every word that proceedeth from the mouth of God. Ang tao po ay hindi lamang po nabubuhay sa tinapay lamang, kundi sa mga salita na lumalabas sa bibig ng Diyos. So for this moment, brothers and sisters in Christ, allow me na pangunahan ko po kayo sa programang ito, na kung saan marami po tayong matutunan sa mga sulat ni Apostle Pablo, na ma-apply rin po natin sa ating buhay bilang mga Kristiyano, na kung saan mas mapalawak ko po ang ating thinking o pag-iisip tungkol po sa layunin ng Diyos sa bawat isa sa atin. And let's continue our series in the book of 1 Corinthians in chapter 6. And last time, we talk about chapter 6 verse 1 down to 8. And now we proceed to verse 9 down to 11. But before that, brothers and sisters in Christ, I just want to remind each and everyone, if you have a Bible there or any Bible applications, please open it and read it with me, that no one can say there's a bias or prejudicism while we are studying the Word of God. And we also use two kinds of translation, which is Tagalog and English, so that we can understand better what the Bible's says and purpose. So let us pray for the opening prayer. Our most gracious and loving Father, full of grace, full of mercy, full of love, full of blessings and joy, Father, for this moment we worship you in spirit and in truth. We glorify your holy name, Father. We praise your great name. At this moment, Father, we as your children, we are here again to study your word. We hope and pray, Lord God, that you are always there for us to teach us what we need to do. And your presence is to be with us, Lord God. Bless us among our numbers, Lord God, and give us the

that teach us, Lord God. Help us to interpret it so that your will be happen and not ours, Lord God. Continue, Lord God, to open our hearts and minds and forgive us for all our trespasses that committed against you. And all these things we pray in Jesus' name. Amen. Okay, let's proceed to our lessons in the book of 1 Corinthians, chapter 6, verse 9, down to 11. And our mana for today is entitled, Who You Were. Huh? And allow me, brothers and sisters in Christ, to read the following verses. And it says, Know ye not that the unrighteous shall not inherit the kingdom of God? Be not deceived. Neither fornicators, nor idolaters, nor adulterers, nor effeminate, nor abusers of themselves with mankind, nor thieves, nor covetous, nor drunkards, nor revilers or revilers, nor extortioners shall inherit the kingdom of God. And such were some but ye are washed, but ye are sanctified, but ye are justified in the name of the Lord Jesus and by the Spirit of our God. Sa Tagalog, ito po. 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Now, today, or this moment, we begin a new sermon series called The Marriage Rules, where we will examine the 6th and 7th chapters of Apostle Paul's first letter to the Corinthians. It is worthy to note that before the Apostle Paul enters into answering their question regarding marriage, Apostle Paul first must speak about the problem of unrighteousness, living, and sexual immorality. Before we get into marriage, we need to look at our own sinful ways that cause problems in relationships.

The Apostle Paul opens this section with an important reminder. Not? And first question is, do you not know that the righteous, that the unrighteous will not inherit the kingdom of God? No? Now this is a straightforward directive. We cannot practice unrighteousness and belong to Christ and His kingdom. Now, what is unrighteousness? What are these Christians doing that Apostle Paul must warn them about being separated from Christ and His kingdom? And Apostle Paul now launches into list of sins that we need to be aware, reveal that we will not inherit the kingdom of God. Now, in these lessons, brothers and sisters in Christ, we have 2 points na makita po natin sa lessons na ito. At isa-isa po yan natin, no? And our first point is taken in the book of 1 Corinthians chapter 6 verse 9 down to 10. Ano ba sabi nung 9 down to 10? Know ye not that the unrighteous shall not inherit the kingdom of God? Be not deceived, neither fornicators, nor idolaters, nor adulterers, nor effeminate, nor abusers of themselves with mankind, nor thieves, nor covetous, nor drunkards, nor revilers, nor extortioners shall inherit the kingdom of God. Now, Apostle Paul begins with the instructions, the word do not deceive. Do not believe the lie. Do not be fooled. Do not think that the behaviors we are about to read are acceptable to God. Do not think you can do the things that are described and still remain in a relationship with Christ. There was a time when these sins did not need explanations. Everyone understood these acts to be sinful behaviors. But now, with people trying to justify their lifestyle and behaviors, we must give a fuller explanation of these words so we can clearly understand what God is condemning. First is sexually immoral. Now the basic idea of this word is any sexual contact that is not between a husband and wife. So alam na po natin, no? This is the word of any sexual contact that is not between a husband and wife. That's is that clear? As you can see, it is a very broad word covering all kinds of sexual acts, touches, and contacts.

Many think they are being so smart with the scriptures to say that it does not say anywhere in the Bible that you cannot have sexual relations, live together, or have sexual contact before marriage. Yes, the scriptures absolutely condemn these actions in this Greek word that we translate sexual immorality. Sexual contact and touching of any kind before marriage is sexual immorality. This word also includes the sexual contact with children, incest, and bestiality. To make the point simple, if you are not married, then any such contact is being condemned. See? Second one is idolaters. Idolaters, we do not think we have an idolatry problem in this country. Or maybe some religious practice, any kinds of idolatry made of stone, made of wood, made of plastic, made of metal, bronze, precious stones, gold, or any kinds of idolatry practice. But are a bunch of idol worshippers. No? Christians have also been ensnared by this sin. Idolatry as anything that the place of higher importance or higher desire and value than gold. No? Nandito sa Pilipinas, marami ito. 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You know, idolatry was the very first command of the law of Moses. When the Ten Commandments were given. Dito po sa Exodus chapter 20 verse 3, it says, "You shall have no other gods before me." 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
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At pinagpala sa anumang bagay, sa mga nais sumunod sa kanya. Kaya mga kapatid, trust God always. 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And all the time, God is good. God is our provider, not the money. No? Karating ang panahon ng pera mo, kayamanan mo. Ay walang silbi.
pagdating ng ating Panginoong Jesucristo. Now, those questions we must ask to determine if we have an idolatry problem. The question is, what do you spend more time doing before the Lord? What desires do you place before the Lord? What is more important to you than God? Kapag may Diyos ka sa iyong buhay, mga kapatid, maniwala ka na ang lahat ng bagay ay pagkakaloob sa iyo. 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Jeremiah 29:11. Okay, mga kapatid, pakatandaan po natin na unahin natin ang Diyos sa ating buhay bago ang lahat, no? Matthew 6:33, seek ye first the kingdom of God and His righteousness, and all these things shall be added unto you. Kung mapapansin nyo, mga kapatid, sinabi doon that seek ye first. Unahin natin siya. Una-una. And His righteousness. Pangalawa na sinabi yung, and all these things shall be added unto you. Pero ang problema, inuunan muna nila yung all these things before ang ating Diyos, which is the wrong principle of a human. Yeah po, mga kapatid, yun po. Usually, our idols are our careers, our wealth, our positions, our family, our comforts, and our conveniences. Another point makikita po natin is adulterers. Adultery has been brought to the forefront of our society's eyes with the Ashley Adultery in the scriptures refers to a married person having sexual relations with another person who is not his or her spouse. God was very serious about maintaining the purity of marriage, in the way we see the consequence for adultery under the law of Moses. Yeah. And if a man commits adultery, sabi dito sa Leviticus 20:10, if a man commits adultery with the wife of his neighbor, both the adulterer and the adulteress shall surely be put to death. No? Now, under the law of Moses, there would be a different outcome than what we see today. The point is that the gravity of the sin must not be diminished in our minds just because it's practiced in prevalent, just because living together, sleeping with each other,
having affairs, cheating on your spouses, looking at pornography, and have inappropriate relationships with others is all common and acceptable in our society. Does not change the gravity of the sin, and that is an abomination before the Lord. That's why do not be deceived. This is unrighteousness, and those who practice such things are not inherit the kingdom of God. You are not in the grace of God. Your soul is not safe. Another point, mga kapatid. A sub-point, rather. Ito po, men who practice homosexuality. The translations vary on how to render these two Greek words, which is the nasbi reads, nor effeminate, nor homosexuals. But the NKJV translations reads, homosexuals, nor sodomites. Just as the Greek, which we translate for sexual immorality, refers to all sexual conduct that is not between a husband and a wife. And just as adultery refers to all sexual conduct a married person has with someone who is not his or her spouse, these two Greek words refers to all sexual conduct that would occur between two people of the same gender. One scholar writes of these two words, they are correctly understood in our contemporary context when they are applied to every conceivable type of same-sex intercourse. Now, frequently, the argument is made today that the homosexuality condemned in the scriptures is if it is promiscuous or promiscuous. But monogamous homosexual relationships are not condemned in the scriptures. Now, I want us to see that this is completely false. Commitment has nothing to do with this command. What is being condemned are both individuals and the homosexual act. Now, as we note that the NASPI refers effeminate, this is probably not a helpful translation, because it has caused people to think that any man who acts soft in his demeanor or is soft-spoken is condemned by this command. That could not be any farther from the truth. Effeminate has nothing to do with the demeanor or being soft-spoken, but refers to the passive male partner in homosexual relations. And this is why some translations read male prostitutes. The two words describes the two different individuals. The first word is for the man who is receiving like a woman, thus effeminate, na sinasabi po sa NASB translation. And the one who is acting as a male in the act. Both behaviors are condemned by God. Now, unfortunately,
we have to go through these words carefully, because we live in a society that wants to tell us that we are wrong, to teach that these behaviors are condemned in the scriptures. But Apostle Paul says, do not be deceived. Those who do such things will not inherit the kingdom of God. Now I want us to see that God is condemning all of these sexual behaviors. Homosexuality should not be isolated, while adultery and heterosexual promiscuity run rampant. All these sins are equal in separating us from God. Another sub-point, thieves. Oh, magnanakaw. This should be easy for us to understand. If you take something that is not yours, you are a thief. Stealing is also a sin. Another sub-point, greedy, which is a person who is not satisfied with their income and positions. The scripture's call for us to be content with that we have and to be content in our circumstances of life. Another sub-point, drunkards. Or becoming drunk or drunkards or drunkards is also a sin. Those who become drunk will not inherit the kingdom of God. Another subpoint, revilers. This is a verbally abusive person, slandering and railing on someone is another picture of what this sin is talking about. Another subpoint, swindlers. This refers to indirect stealing, like extortions and embezzling. You are cheating another one of something. Now I believe most gambling would fit into this category. But as two people are agreeing to try to swindle each other's money from the other, the reminder and warning is that we must not be deceived about these activities and behaviors. No one who does these things is going to inherit the kingdom of God. Now, verse 11 gives the hope that we need to hear. Verse 11, it talks about who you were. No? Now, that is who you used to be. The issue is not that you used to do these things. That is not the problem. You do not have to be clean to come to the Lord. But to belong to the Lord, you must stop doing these things. You cannot continue in these behaviors. Why must we stop doing these things? Apostle Paul is telling us that you have a new identity. That is who you were, but that is not who you were. Who you are now when you come to Christ. You used to be an adulterer. You used to be an fornicator. You used to be a homosexual.
You used to be an idolater. You used to be a thief. You used to be a greedy. You used to be a drunkard. You used to be a reviler. You used to be a swindler. But that is not who you are now. God has given you a new identity. Now let me stop here and note how sad it is that we are trying to find our identity in our sinful behaviors. This is so sad. In sinful and in non-sinful acts, we are trying to find our identity. We make our identity our sexuality. We make our identity how rich we are. We make our identity how successful we are. We make our identity by what career we have. This is sinful, idolatrous thinking. This is thinking of the world, but you have been given a new identity. What happened to change us? Listen to verse 11. No? Sabi doon, you were washed. Now, look at what God has done for you. Basahin natin sa verse 11. And such were some of you, but ye are washed, but ye are sanctified, but ye are justified in the name of the Lord Jesus and by Spirit of our God. You had your sins washed away, mga kapatid. You stopped living this way because you were washed clean from your sins. Washing away our sins is one of my favorite pictures in the scriptures, which is Ananias speaks to Saul. And now, why do you wait? Sabi doon sa Acts chapter 22 verse 16, rise and be baptized and wash away your sins, calling on his name. Now we are all ex-sinners. But that is not who you are. That is not what you do now. You have been washed clean. Your sins were taken away when you submitted to Jesus in the waters of baptism. Another sub-point. You were sanctified. Sanctified is not a word we really use today. To state this idea simply, you were made holy. Now look at what God has done for you. You were given a new nature for a new life of holy living. You are not to give yourself to these sinful behaviors. You were washed and you were made holy. Holiness means that you were set apart for service to God. God has given you a new identity that has set you apart to belong to Him and His service. You belong to the Lord. Another sub-point, you were justified. Now look at what God has done for you. You have a new standing before God. Condemning sinner or condemned sinners, people who did all the things that were listed in verses 9 to 10.
are coming to Jesus, and he is cleansing them, setting them apart from the Lord's service, and declaring them not guilty of the sins they have committed. This is why we stop being sexually immoral, idolaters, greedy, revilers, and the like. Jesus has saved us from the condemnation that comes to us for doing these things. Now wash, sanctified, and justified. Now in short, the transformed life must produce transformed living. Do not be deceived. You have been called to a different life with a new identity in Christ. Now the old life stopped with Christ. So that's all, brothers and sisters, our lessons for this moment. And sa book of 1 Corinthians chapter 6. And now we are very, very grateful na tayo po ay may natutunan sa mga sulat ni Apostle Paul. And we hope and pray, mga kapatid, na atin pong isabuhay ang ating mga natutunan na iyon. And hopefully, God will help us every time and then. Just ask God. Ito yung mahiya, no? And sa ating susunod na lessons, atin pong ipagpapatuloy ito. Marami po tayong matutunan sa mga sulat ni Apostle Paul. As of now, we stop here and tayo po ay magpasalamat sa Diyos sa pamagitan po ng closing prayer. Let's pray. Our most gracious and loving Father, who are the owners of our life, the authors of all the things above this earth, Lord God, thank you very much for this wonderful moment that you gave it to us. Studying the Word in the book of 1 Corinthians. Thank you very much, Lord God, for opening our hearts and minds and give us the knowledge and wisdom from heaven. Lord God, thank you for all the things that you have made to us, to all the reminders which is written by Apostle Paul, reminds for your children that we are ex-sinners. But God, thank you so much for your only begotten Son, which is our Lord Jesus Christ, that through Him, we have a hope, Lord God. May you continue bless each one of us, Father, and continue give us the blessings and opportunity, Lord God. And Father, please to be with us until the end of our life. And Father, we hope and pray that all lessons that we encountered for this moment, we apply it in our daily life, Father, so that the light and the salt will show us and Father, continue, please continue, forgive us for all our trespasses that committed against you. In all these things we pray in Jesus' name, amen.

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1: Alright, Igniters, welcome to our program in this hour. In this program, Igniters, this new program as officially here in this hour, Igniters, our good friend, Brother Eugene, Igniters. So shout out to you, Brother Eugene. It's good to have you, Brother Eugene, as you bring Be Devoted. This program, Be Devoted. And amen to that. So wonderful segment, Igniters. Wonderful program, Be Devoted. So I hope, Igniters, you also be devoted to lesson God's word. No? Regardless wherever you are, Igniters, I hope you are be devoted to the Lord's word, Igniters, for today, as rooted into your hearts and minds, Igniters. That's we need, Igniters, for our life. You know? Remember, Jesus says that His words is life. You know? As recorded in John, I think John chapter 4. So, remember that, Igniters. So now, Igniters, be devoted and... be devoted with our good friend, Brother Eugene Igniters, is now set to go here. So, congratulations to you, Brother Eugene, as you bring this program, Be Devoted. So, you can catch Brother Eugene Igniters every Tuesday at 4 p.m. Philippine time here on Ignite Philippine Programming. Brother Eugene, have a blessed afternoon to you.

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0: All right, inheritors, welcome to our program. It is our The Inheritance with Brother Reimhard, the igniters from Naga, Cebu. It's good to have Brother Reimhard. And big shout out to all of you igniters, regardless wherever you are right now. So in this hour, igniters, the program, The Inheritance with Brother Reimhard. Brother Reimhard.
1: Once again, good morning, good evening, Cebu. Good evening, our brothers on the other side of the world. We thank you and we praise God for giving us a wonderful opportunity again to receive and to read His Word this day. So wherever you are, may you are able to open your Bible and read with me the Word of God for our lessons. And our lessons for today is coming from the book of Ephesians, the continuations of the book of Ephesians chapter 2. And specifically, it started on verse 17 down to 22. So, as we read the Word of God, may you have the opportunity to have time together with your folks, with your family, with your loved ones, with your friends, that you guys are able to share together the Word of God. And as we share the Word of God, may we be able to receive the truth and the spiritual blessings as we have in Christ Jesus. So, again, reading verses 17 in chapter 2 in the book of Ephesians. And he came and preached peace to you who were far away, and peace to those who were near. For through him, we both have our access in one spirit to the Father. So then, you are no longer strangers and aliens, but you are fellow citizens with the saints and are of God's household, having been built on the foundation of the apostles and the prophets, Christ Jesus himself being the cornerstone, in whom, verse 21, the whole building being fitted together is growing into a holy temple in the Lord, in whom you are being built together into a dwelling of God in the Spirit. May the Word of God give you peace, wisdom, and understanding as we have our broadcasting and sharing His Word today through Ignite Radio Philippines. So, meanwhile, in the other hand, we would like to remember our late brothers. The Church of Christ here in the Philippines today are mourning for the great loss of our two brothers in Christ. The name of that is Brother Chitu Kosi. He's been a great servant of the Lord for more than a decade. He's been doing march for Christ everywhere, no, in the Philippines, and even in Naga, we receive many times the help through March for Christ. But he is with the Lord already, and he is now in a place where we dream to be in our time in the future. So we are remembering Brother Chito's family and the ministry that he started and made the next people, I mean the next in line persons who will take over the work and the ministry that will carry on. No, maybe they will be able to find peace as well, and as they mourn, may God give them comfort. And the other brother also is brother Rene. He's from Negros. He's really faithful and very devoted and joyful person. Every time we have a camp in Negros, he is always been active, no, and he's been a good fellow servant as well in preaching the word of God in the island of Negros. But he is with the Lord already. May 31, no, it was a very sad news as well. Not to hear a brother that they are already gone, but we are going to remember them. They will be in our heart, and they will be forever in our hearts, and the ministry that they have started will be forever live on to the heart of the people, especially in the church. So let's bow down our heads and let us pray as we remember the family of these two great brothers. Our gracious and loving God who art in heaven, Father in heaven, we praise your name. You are the source of life, the source of our strength, the source of our joy, and the source of our comfort. We praise and we declare blessings to all of us, dear God. And even to the family of our late brother Chito, to his wife, to his children, to the ministry that he has been involved with, the March for Christ. Oh God in heaven, please, please, Father, as you use brother Chito to display your beauty, to display the greatness of God in his life, may you continue to call and use the next in line people, that their life will be a life of help, a life of light, a light of opportunity, that they are going to share your word through the help and through the ministry in the March for Christ ministry. Please, Father God, comfort all the family, friends, and even to us, dear God, who's really affected by what happened, dear God. So, Father God, please hear our prayers. And also we pray for brother, our great brother, late brother, his family, brother Rene Provitzado from the island of Negros, dear God. Please, Father God, comfort the family and friends, the church, and the ministry that he is involved with, dear God. This is the reminder how beautiful to serve you, how great and awesome and privileged we are to serve you in your kingdom. As Paul stated, for me to live is Christ. Our life is all about Christ. Our ministry is all about Christ. And to die is gain, because that is the reward of those faithful children, your children who's been serving you, dear God. So please, Father God, hear our prayers. We love you so much. We declare blessings. We declare peace. We declare comfort. We declare joy in our heart forever.

internationally, our brothers from the church in Canada, the COC, sorry, church, and also the church that has been involved in the ministry there, God, in Canada, the Weborn Church, the Neves family there, God, thank you for them. Thank you for how they work and partnered with us. Oh God in heaven, we declare blessings and we declare opportunity. We declare that we are your children and we are more than conquerors. We have inheritance that cannot be defiled, cannot be corrupted, and it's not fading away. It is kept in heaven and ready to be rebuilt in due time. We love you. This is our prayer in Jesus' name. Amen. So again, as we have our lessons, may you are excited in spite of the situations. May you are willing, to open your Bible and receive the Word of God. So the last time, we talk about how important to have Christ, because it is Christ who became the spiritual blessings that were able to receive the blessings that we are in the Lord, that we are in Christ, that we are no longer part of these blessings, but because of Christ, because of His cross, because of these spiritual blessings that we receive in Christ, we became His children. And that is very important situation of a person if he is in Christ. Because out of Christ, Paul reminded us that before we are stranger, we are excluded from the covenants, that is the covenants of promise, and we are the people that have no hope and without God, So that is the worst situation. If you are not being one in Christ, if you are not being one in Christ through baptism, because others, they thought that they are in Christ by merely thinking. No, that's not the way how we are being one in Christ, because he mentioned there, you are being raised up with Christ. So how are we are being raised up? So Romans chapter 6, verse 1, 2, and 3, it talks about you are being buried and you are being raised up in newness, in righteousness of yourself in Christ Jesus through immersion, through the water of baptism. So, people who listens to us, please, if you don't know what is baptism is all about, you can approach us anytime and ask and message to us, and we'll be glad to explain to you how important this act of obedience as per us to receive Christ in our life. Because before, you are not part of this, you are excluded, you are far away, you are strangers. You have no hope and you have no God, in this world. But in verse 17, the specific verse that we are going to talk about, and he came. So my translations, NASB translations of the Bible, it's a very good way how to indicate that this is a very important one, because in all of the letters, verse 17 is being written in a way that is all capital letters, right? And there's a wisdom on that. There's a highlight. There's a message. So try to look at your Bible, especially the NASB translation. Because verse 17, the way how the author, have written this chapter, he

0: highlighted, and he made all capital letters. No, the verse 17. Why is that? It means that it is very important. It means that there's something that we need to understand. We need to be particular of and aware spiritually on this verse. Okay? So, verse 17, it says, and he came. Who came? Because, no, it's very important that the one who came, we know him, right? Because in the Bible, there's a word being used by the other, apostle, and that is Apostle John. Try to look at in John chapter 1 verse 10, okay? So, verse 10, it says here, chapter 1, in the book of the Gospel of John, he was in the world, and the world was made through him. And the world, what? Did not know him. That is a very, very sad statement as well by John. Because he came, he was in the world. And in fact, the world was being made through him. Without Christ, without the existence of Christ, the world doesn't exist as well. Because it is through him, the world exists. So, why is it's very important to understand that in verse 17, it says there, he came. So, he came into the world. And in fact, the world was made through him. But the sad part, the sad story, no, the very tragic is the world did not know him. A lot of people miss Jesus. They didn't know about Jesus, really. They know that Jesus came. They know that Jesus is the Son of God. But they don't have the relationship. You are still hard-headed. Why? You didn't know Jesus. You didn't accept Jesus. You are not one with Jesus. So, he came, no, in the book of Ephesians chapter 2, he came and he preached peace. Why? So, verse 11 in chapter 1 in the book of John, he came to his own, and to those who were his own did not receive him. You see, he came, he preached, he came unto his own, but his own did not know him. In verse 10, did not know Jesus, and verse 11, did not receive Jesus. So, our listeners, no, did you know Jesus? If yes, did you receive Jesus? That's a very big, different word, knowing and receiving, right? Because many, they know Jesus, but they did not receive Jesus. So, knowing Jesus, meaning to say, it's all about receiving Jesus. Because it says here, he came, no, in the book of Ephesians chapter 2, and preached peace to you. So, the very purpose why the Lord came, the very reason why he was being sent by the Father, because he's bringing the blessings. And that blessings, it's he came and he preached. What did he preach? The word there, he preached peace to you. Peace is very important, right? People today, they are spending their money in what we call this, talking to the professionals, like seeking an advice, like they go on like therapy, right? Talking to the professionals like the psychiatrist. For some reason, they want to have peace. And no, they are really in the desire, in the mood of, they are willing not to give up their career, to give up the relationship, to give up the money that they receive, because they want peace in their mind, peace in their life, because peace is very important. You have the money, you have the job, you have the career, you have the business. If you do not have peace, then it doesn't make sense at all, right? No? There's still a big hole in your heart if you don't have peace. That's what the world is experiencing today. It seems that they have everything. Financially, they are rich. Spiritually, they are very poor. Outside appearance, they are happy. Those people, doing business maybe, but in an inward way, in inward part of their life, they are alone and they are lonely. Right? They don't have peace. So do you have peace today? Friends and families who listens to us, do you have the peace that when Jesus came, he preached this peace to you? He didn't came to fight against your family, to fight against your job, to fight against your career or dreams. What he is offering, why he came, because he is offering peace to you. What a great chapter. What a great verse, right? I want to have this peace. And this peace is totally free, because that is in Christ Jesus. So this peace, no, is being offered, being preached. Are you able to hear the peace that is being offered? Are you able to receive the peace that is eternal? The peace that is only being offered by Jesus Christ, the Messiah. This is a very special peace, because it is not coming from someone who impacted your life, your boss, your parents, your friends, your husband maybe, or your wife, or no, people that are in position. No, this is not from them. The peace that God can give you is being preached by His Son, Jesus Christ. So the people have to receive that peace that is only from Jesus Christ, not from someone else. Because this peace He preached to you who were far away, and this species preaching to those who are also near. So, you know what? This is the fairness of the side of Jesus Christ, no? He is not in favoritism. What do you mean by favoritism? Bias decision, bias theory, bias theology, bias grace. No? What do you mean by bias? You know, that is what I love the most in Jesus Christ, because He is very fair to everyone. He is fair to the rich. He is fair to the lowly. He is fair to the people, not to the poor. He is offering this. And He is talking specifically in this time. He is preaching peace to those who are far away. Two groups of people being mentioned by Paul in this particular chapter, right? Chapter 1, chapter 2. He is mentioning those who are far away. These are the people that is belong to the Gentiles community, right? To those who do not have the law. To those who do not have the what we call favor, you know, the educated people, no? So these are the people that the author of the book said, this peace is being preached to you who were far away. So He is talking to the group of people who are far away, that is the Gentiles, and to us as well. You might be in the church, but you are still far away. That is very sad, right? You are in the church, but still you are far away from Jesus. Why? You didn't accept Jesus in a manner of the way how the Bible explained how to receive Jesus. Right? So you're still far away. You are in the church. You are devoted on your congregation. Maybe on your group of people. You show up on Sunday. You give. But when you do not receive Jesus Christ, it's like He came to you, but you didn't recognize Him. Why you didn't recognize Him? Your focus still on the law. Your focus still on the rituals, the traditions. Right? Your focus is, in my good works, I am going to heaven. Why? Because I am doing this. I am, you know, like you are trusting your works rather than trusting God. So, you might be hearing this, but you are very far away. Why? Because you are not focused on Jesus. You are still focused on something. And that is the word here, far away. So are you far away? Are you away from Jesus? Are you in the church, but still you are far away? It could be, right? So this is the opportunity. Talk to us. Read your Bible again. Because as what I told and I said, you might be in the church, you might be growing in the church, but you are not in Christ. You do not have Christ. That's my concern, right? 2 weeks ago, I was invited to speak in a camp, in the youth camp. And it's so good that my topic is about foundation,
1: how to have foundation, spiritual foundation, right? I talk about Jesus as the foundation, no, in 1 Corinthians chapter 3, verse 9, 10, and 11, there is no other foundation being laid already, but that is the foundation of Jesus Christ. So, I said, are you really found in Christ Jesus? Because if you are being built and your life is being, no, your foundation of your foundation is Jesus Christ, then your foundation is very strong. How to be founded in the foundation of Christ? No, you have to receive Christ. You have to lay the proper foundation, the strong foundation, right? And how to lay the strong foundation? No, by not just listening, by not just reading or watching, but by obeying, no, by receiving Jesus Christ. And what is the acts of obedience of receiving, obeying, no, is by baptism. So after I talk about the foundation, I talk about Christ became the salvation. He is not just the foundation, but He is the salvation of everybody, of everyone, including who listens today. And after I talk, I said, who wants to receive Jesus? Who wants to be in the right and strong foundation? So it was so great because I still remember name Christelle from the Banila Church of Christ in Cebu. She is very attentive and listening to what I talk, I shared. So when I say, he said, I want to receive Jesus. I want to be with Jesus. I want to have Jesus as my strong and sure foundation. So after that, we went to the swimming pool for baptism. And 7 of those young people were being immersed, no, through that camp. So to those who listens to us, my fellow preachers, workers, you know, people might be attending in the church and still they are far away. Your friends, your family, your relatives, your children maybe been in the church, but still they are far away. And that is our concern. Why they are still far away? Because my point is, they didn't know Jesus. They didn't receive Jesus. So if they know Jesus, they need to receive Jesus. Why is it you are delaying of receiving Jesus? Do not delay of receiving Jesus. When they know Jesus, then there should be a proper way how to receive Jesus. So, do not delay, because the Bible is very clear on the Great Commission. Go and make disciples all nations. How to make disciples all nations? We have to go, and we are going already. We are preaching. We are going. And when they go, when you preach, when you teach, it says there, making them disciples all nations by baptizing them in the name of the Father, the Son, and of the Holy Spirit. Right? Multiplication, discipleship. Making them disciples by, they have to be baptized. And when they are baptized, the Great Commission in the book of Matthew, then in verse 20, 19 and 20, it says, no, I will be with you till the end of the age, and teach them to observe everything. So So sometimes we are doing the opposite way. Why? We teach them everything first. They have to know this, they have to do that, they have to attend Bible study many times on this area, you know. They have to understand that, you know, we are just the a cappella people, we are just the church that doesn't use this way how to, you know. Sometimes we are very particular on those. We spend so much on those, but we are not making disciples. Why? Because we didn't baptize people. Why is it that we didn't baptize people? It's not harm. In fact, it is salvation, right? Because others, they say, I don't want to preach about baptism. I don't want to talk about... No, we have to talk about this. We have to preach about this. Because it is the great commission of Jesus. Right? So, once again, it says, you know, they might be in the church, but they are far away. Why? Because they didn't know Jesus, they didn't receive Jesus. So, to those who are far away, Christ came, and Christ preached peace to those who are far away. And to those who are also near, he is talking about those are the Jewish Christians, Jewish people. They are also near. Why they are near? They are the first recipient, or they are the one who, the first hand of the mission of Jesus. The preaching of Jesus started in Jerusalem, right? In his people. In those people who have the law. In those people who are very educated. So, Jesus preached unto them as well the salvation. He preached unto them the peace. To those who are very near, he preached to them. So you preach to the people who are far away. And Paul is saying, I am also preaching to the people who are near. There's a tool that I found in one of the ministry of the Church of Christ. They called it the relational map. What do you mean by the relational map? It's simply list all the names of those people who are very close to your heart, but they are far away from God. So when I found and when I learned that tool, that, you know, ministry, I write down all those people that is close to my heart, but they are far away from God. So when I look at, I started to my relatives, to my family. No, I am from the island of Negros, and my parents were Christians already. My mom is the one who is member of the Church of Christ, and when they got married with my dad converted to Church of Christ, and basically, the 11 of us is their children. We are being born as a Church of Christ, but as we grow up, no, not all of the children became Christians, became the member of the church. My siblings went to Manila, and my other siblings went somewhere. No, they go abroad to work, you know, because they have the opportunity. They are my siblings, but when I look at their life, is very, very far away from God. So, what should I do on this? Because we preach to the far away. No, I am a preacher of the church in Naga, Church of Christ, and I'm preaching to those who are strangers. I preach on the street. We call it public preaching. The other
0: Saturday, I went to the park with the young people and I preached on the park to the people I don't know. But how about to the people I know? Do I preach to them? So I need to preach to them. So I start to list down all those who are far, I mean close to my heart, but they are very far away from God. Started with my siblings. So I found out that some of my siblings, they do not have, you know, the proper understanding about salvation. So what I did is, since pandemic, during pandemic, you know, there's a big gap on our relationship. So we started to have what we call group chat, or, you know, the social media, how the social media works. So I called them every Saturday and Sunday evening. We have our online, we call it online worship with my relational map, you know, with my siblings, with my relatives. They are all invited to listen. And during that time, you know, I preach about the gospel. I preach to them, you know, how important to receive Jesus. So, when I found out that, you know, they have to receive Jesus, then after pandemic, when the pandemic has been lifted, I went home, I visited Negros again, and, you know, my siblings, two of them, you know, they received Jesus. Not just my siblings, but even my relatives, my cousins, my uncles. I just want to share a story on this, right? 2021, it was the time of, you know, pandemic here in the Philippines. And it was also the time that I am doing the online worship. And it so happened that one of my uncle, the brother of my dad, is also in our online worship. But they are not in the Church of Christ group. They are member of the denominational group. So I said, I need to preach Jesus to my uncle, you know. So through online, doing sharing, and after online, I mean, doing sharing in online, I said, how can I go home? Because there's a pandemic, you know. It's very hard to across the other island when, you know, at the time. And my uncle at the time got ill. I mean, he got sick. And I thought that it's only a, you know, normal illness or something like that. But you know what? It's COVID time. It's, you know, it's pandemic. So my cousin said, pray for Uncle Nahum. The name of that uncle is Nahum. I said, what happened? He said, it's been 2 days that he is not eating. So it struck on my heart because that's the uncle that I want to go. I want to study with the Word of God, the proper way how to receive Jesus. And now he is, you know. So after 2 days, my cousin called. Thank you for all your prayers, but Papa Nahum or your uncle, he didn't make it. He died last night. So it was a very heavy story in my heart because even today when I'm going to, you know, when I'm going to remember that story, I feel guilt on my heart, you know, because I should be the one, you know, to go there and preach. But those are only a dream of my heart, of my mind, because it was not being happened. And it will not be happened. So I asked God, God, why is it happened this? So that particular story of my uncle became the, you know, the the eye opener of my ministry that I need to do this now if I have the opportunity. Because soon enough, I will not have opportunity anymore.
1: So, my point is, this is your opportunity. Do not harden your heart. Listen. Receive. Obey. That is how we should obey the gospel. That is how we should obey Jesus. He came and He preached to those who are far away, and He preached also to those who are near. Look at your Bible. Read your Bible again. That is how important you are. We preach through online. We preach through broadcasting. We preach, no? Through broadcasting, Ignite Radio Philippines, our partners, Brother Kirk, no? Brother Paul, they are very active on preaching, and not just on broadcasting online, social media, but for sure, how I wish next time Brother Paul and I can preach together physically, no? In person together, we will preach just like we are doing. No, we are preaching in the church, in the pulpit. We are preaching in the street, in the public, in the park, because this is the opportunity. So, if you find it very interesting, read your Bible in the book of Ephesians chapter 2 again, and receive Jesus in your heart by knowing Jesus and receiving Jesus, because He came and preached. But others, they hear the preaching of Jesus, they hear that Jesus came, but they do not receive Jesus. They are still under traditions, they are still under, you know, ego, they are still under sins, and they are not receiving Jesus. My friend, my friends, my family are listening today. May the word of Jesus that we read in the book of Ephesians find it very interesting and comforting with you today. So may God bless you all, and thank you for listening and studying with us. And you guys have a great day ahead. Good evening, Cebu. Good morning, the world, wherever you are listening. And the way how God used this platform to reach to you, no, online. So may God bless you more, your family, your job, your career, your personal life, as you receive Jesus Christ as your Savior. God bless, and see you next week.
2: 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So, thank you so much for encouraging the listeners. So, that's Igniters, the inheritance with Brother Remark, no? Remember, Jesus' invitation, Igniters, is extended to you until now. So, He's waiting for you, Igniters. So what is your response for His great invitation? Oh, come to Jesus right now, Igniters. In Him alone, Igniters, we have the forgiveness of sin. No? So, thank you and amen to that, Brother Rimhard. So, you can catch Brother Rimhard Igniters every Tuesday here on Ignite Philippine as a part of Ignite Philippine programming, the inheritance with Brother Rimhard Igniter. So at 5 p.m. Philippine time. So I'm glad that we have Brother Rimhard share the message of the Lord today. So coming up, Igniters, don't forget, stay tuned with coming up Bible lesson from the Bread of Life with Brother Edgar Igniters from Ilagan, Isabela, Philippines. So from Cebu with our good friend Brother Rimhard. So we go ahead to Northern Luzon, where our good friend Brother Edgar will be there, Igniters, on about 8 minutes from now. So, so this is the song, Igniters, and the song, this reminds us that we are, if we are in the battle, Igniters, we are on the battle. That's why put on the whole armor of God. No? It's not battling physically, but we are battling spiritually. That's why Igniters put on the whole armor of God, and it's the armor of God. That is the word of the Lord. So now, Igniters, the song, put on the whole armor of God. So this is your Bradley Sar is reporting live here from our Ignite Philippine studio. I'll be right back, Igniters, right after this, right after 7 minutes. So this song, put on the whole armor.

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0: 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I'm one of the elders here, wanting to invite you to come to Surrey Church of Christ, located at 15042 92nd Avenue. 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
1: Alright, Igniters, our time is 8:09 in the evening here in our studio, Cebu, and it's time, Igniters, to hear another lesson from the Let Us Live class with our good friend, Sister Norma. Yes, Igniters, the Let Us Live class, Sister Norma is now ready to set go here, so a big shout out to all listeners right now listening here on Ignite Radio. It's good to have you all, regardless wherever you are. So it's a great privilege for us to hear God's word through this segment, the Ladies Live Class. So I encourage all ladies to listen to these wonderful studies, Igniters, as Sister Norma did it today. So did it in this moment, Igniters. So Sister Norma, it's time. How are you?
2: Good afternoon, everyone. Welcome to our Ladies Bible Class on Air. I am Norma Jean Balicanta Bautista, member of the Central City Church of Christ in Quezon City, Philippines. Our lesson for this afternoon is about great examples from militant godly women. Militant godly women. Who are these militant godly women? They are spiritually matured persons who loyally and faithfully serve God according to His word. They are devoted to duty, to honor, to goodness, to God's people, and to the truth, God's word. They willingly, bravely and ably fight against the forces of evil through a good warfare for the glory of God. Our lesson this afternoon, the militant godly women, is about this. So I have chosen two militant godly women. One who has shown great examples of obedience to God, and another who has shown great examples for being well-equipped and fit to fight for the cause of Christ. Obedience and fitness to fight are two very basic and very important qualities of every soldier, whether in the physical or in the spiritual realm. We cannot have one without the other. We must have both. A robot always obeys commands, but is not fit to fight in all kinds of situations because it is programmed only for certain activities. On the other hand, even if a man is fully equipped with all kinds of weapons, but does not obey his commander, what kind of a soldier will he be? If the church is to be militant and to be triumphant, Christians must be pleasing and acceptable to God by obeying Him and by being fit to fight for Him. As soldiers of Christ, 2 Timothy 2, verses 3 to 4, all Christians must be properly trained and well-equipped in order to win the spiritual warfare against the forces of evil. Where else must we go for this very important training and preparation but to the all-sufficient Word of God, the Bible? 2 Timothy 3, 16 to 17. So, let us look into the lives of this militant godly women in the Bible.

obedience to God. She was great in her obedience to God. She's referred to as the other Mary. Matthew 28 verse 1. Or also Mary, the mother of James, the less, and of Joseph. Mark 15:40. She's Mary, the mother of Jesus. Matthew 13:53-56. And also in Acts 1:14. Nowhere in the Bible was she ever called Mary, the mother of God. Now let us have the first point about her. Why is she a militant, godly woman? First, Mary humbled herself before God and submitted to his will. We read this in Luke 1:26-38. This was when the angel Gabriel went to her. He visited Mary, a virgin, who lived in Nazareth and who was betrothed to a man named Joseph. So she was engaged already, not yet married, so still a virgin. Now what was the message of the angel? He said, "Behold, you will conceive in your womb and bring forth a son, and shall call his name Jesus. The Holy Spirit will come upon you, and the power of the Highest will overshadow you. Therefore also, the Holy One who is to be born shall be called the Son of God." Now, let us look at the situation. Mary was a virgin, but she was already engaged to a man named Joseph. So just engaged. No contact, no premarital act done. So, when she was told that she will conceive a son, of course she was surprised, and how can this be? So, this Jesus was to be born of a woman, Mary. Only by a woman, Mary. And then, where's the man? So, only then the Holy Spirit will come upon her. Then the power of the Highest will overshadow her. So, therefore, Jesus was born of a woman, okay, and also the Holy Spirit. That is why Jesus is called the Son of God, because the Holy Spirit was the one who overshadowed Mary. So that's how Jesus became man. Now, how did Mary respond to this? She said, regarding her going to be the mother of Jesus. Then, so she said, "Behold, the maidservant of the Lord." So she called herself maidservant of the Lord. So she showed great humility before God. She declared that the Almighty God was her Lord, her Master, and that she was but a servant who was at his command. So she also said, "Let it be." What was her response to that angel's message? "Let it be to me according to your word." So she accepted it. Her response was immediate. She did not make any excuses, nor did she procrastinate. She not said, "Wait, I will think about it. Give me time, etc." She fully submitted to the will of God, just as Jesus did when he said, "Nevertheless, not my will, but yours be done." In Luke 22:42. Here we can see that Mary signified her willingness and readiness to do the work.
God wanted her to do these things, so she readily and willingly submitted to, accepted to do the work, to which is to be the vessel that will bring forth the Savior of man. So she obeyed God. So she became the mother of Jesus, who became flesh and was found in appearance as a man, all according to God's plan. Okay, so therefore, she was never called the mother of God. Okay, because Jesus as God had no mother, because as we go back to John 1:1, we read that in the beginning was the Word. The Word was with God, and the Word was God. And in John 1:14, we read that Jesus, the Word, became flesh. Okay, and so, therefore, he became Jesus. And his mother is Mary. Who's the Father? The Holy Spirit. So, he was born only because of, from the seed of the woman. Okay, no human father. Okay, that is why he is the Son of God. As Mary showed great example of humility and submission to the will of God, we too must humble ourselves and submit to God. When God talks to us, we must respond immediately as Mary did. However, today, God no longer speaks to us as he did to Mary. God speaks to us and calls us by his word, the gospel, 2 Thessalonians 2:14, the New Testament. Before Jesus ascended into heaven, he commanded his apostles, "Go into all the world, preach the gospel to every creature. He who believes and is baptized shall be saved, but he who does not believe will be condemned." Mark 16:15-16. So, at present, how should we respond? Like Mary, in the past, in the Old Testament, how did she respond? She responded immediately. She therefore right away said, "Behold the maidservant of the Lord. Let it be to me according to your word." Immediately she responded. So, when we are also taught the gospel of Christ, and it is being preached to us, go into all the world and preach the gospel to every creature, he who believes and is baptized shall be saved, but he who does not believe will be condemned. So, as Mary did immediately, so how should we also therefore respond to this commandment of our Lord Jesus Christ? We must obey by doing what God has commanded us to do. Hear his word. We must hear. So when it is preached to us, listen, so that you will hear his word. Romans 10:17. For faith comes by hearing, hearing by the word of God. So you cannot have faith, you cannot believe, unless you hear. Hear comes by hearing. Faith comes by hearing. Okay, next, after listening, you hear. Then what do you do with what you hear? Then believe what you hear. Okay, John 3:16. For God so loved the world that he gave his only begotten Son, that whoever who believes in him shall have everlasting life. Okay. So, believe Jesus. And also, believe the gospel. Okay. John 15:16. Go into all the world and preach the gospel to every creature. He who believes and is baptized shall be saved. He who does not believe will be condemned. Okay, so, it's already there. You must have whatever you hear. Okay, so you believe what you hear. Okay. After listening, then now you know who God is. You know who is commanding us. You know who is giving the order. And you know his commandment. So, what do you do about that? You therefore realize what you have done. Now you know what offenses you have made. Okay. So,
The next step should be to repent. That's how we will respond to the message. Okay. Now, immediately, we will realize what we have done if we really listen. When you hear, and then after you believe about Jesus and what He has done for us, what sacrifices He has made, He died on the cross for us and paid for our sins by dying on the cross. Imagine, so therefore, we therefore realize what we have done, and so the next response, immediate response of everyone who hear should be to repent. Okay. Luke 13:3-5. Okay. And after you have repented, you now confess your faith in Jesus. You confess that Jesus is the Son of God. Matthew 16, okay, he who believes and is baptized. Okay. And also in Acts 8, after the people asked Peter, what must we do to be saved? He said, then repent and be baptized for the remission of your sins. So, okay. We now therefore confess our Lord Jesus Christ before we are baptized. And the last step is to be baptized, okay, for the remission of sins. Acts 2:38. Mary, under the law of Moses, did not have to be baptized. But we see that she obeyed God and subjected fully to His will. Because at that time in the law of Moses, they were not yet commanded to be baptized. But in the New Testament, we now have the commandment of our Lord Jesus Christ, which includes being baptized. Okay. So, on our part, as with all men today, under the law of Christ, the New Testament, we do the ultimate act of obedience to the gospel of Christ by being baptized into Christ for the remission of our sins. So that those are the things that we do to obey. So like Mary, she submitted to the will of God immediately. So we too, after hearing the gospel of Christ, then we, after you hear, you believe, and therefore you repent of your sins, you are sorry for this, then turn around, then, and then for confess of your faith, thou doubt you believe. Who do you believe in Jesus Christ? I believe that He is the Son of God. I believe that He is my Savior. So that you confess Him, okay, and then be baptized for the remission of your sins. And only then, therefore, are you forgiven, and only then are you therefore saved. So after obeying the gospel of Christ, a man is saved. His sins are forgiven. Acts 2:38. Huh? Repent and be baptized for the remission of your sins. Okay. So being baptized, therefore, your sins are forgiven. Next, and after this, Jesus Himself adds this man who has been baptized, who has been obedient to His will, Jesus adds him to the church. We read it in Acts 2:47. Jesus adds daily those who are being saved to the church. And he becomes a member of the Church of Christ and already a Christian. Maybe many will question, he adds to the church. Which church? It does not specify. Okay. So to which church did Jesus add this who were baptized at that time? It was 33 AD in Pentecost Day in Jerusalem. Okay, so to answer this, which church existed at that time, 33 AD? Only the Church of Christ was established at the time. So the Church of Christ was already established at the time. There were no other churches, no church aside from the first denominational church, where the first one was established more or less around 600 AD. So
at the time, there was no other church. Okay, so obviously, by necessary conclusion, to which church did Jesus add this were baptized at that time? So therefore, in the Church of Christ, because there was no other church existing at that time. And even if there was one, Jesus will not add them to this unscriptural, unauthorized churches that exist, those that are denominational churches. He will not add them to this church. Okay. So now, what happens to this man who has obeyed the gospel of Christ? The man is saved. His sins are forgiven. Okay. So Jesus himself adds him to the church, and he becomes a member of the Church of Christ, already a Christian. Now Mary, by obeying God, became the vessel that brought forth the Savior of man. She became the vessel that brought forth the Savior of man. We Christians, having obeyed the gospel of Christ, are also vessels. Vessels of honor, sanctified and useful for the Master. 2 Timothy 2:21. Vessels which the Lord uses to render service to Him and to fight for Him. Vessels that will bring forth the Word of God to others, so that those who believe will also be saved and have life in Him. John 20:31. Okay. So, this is a great lesson on militancy. For all of us, and more especially for those who have not yet submitted to the will of God by obeying the gospel of Christ. If we want to serve Christ and fight for Him, we must first be in His body, the church. Ephesians 1:22-23. Because here in Ephesians 1:22-23, we read that Jesus is the head of the body, which is the church. And also, if we are in Jesus Christ, we are in His army, because the army of Christ, because He's the great commander, and we are the soldiers. Otherwise, all our efforts and struggles would be in vain, because therefore, we are not in Christ. We are not with Him. We're outside Christ. Those who have not yet obeyed the gospel of Christ must obey now, because now is the day of salvation. Tomorrow may be too late. So do not procrastinate. Remember, Mary did not, because she submitted to God immediately. So like Mary, we should also submit to God immediately. But next, Mary obeyed God at all costs. At all costs. Luke 2:41-42. As a Jew, Mary was careful to do as the Lord had commanded according to the law of Moses. She, with Jesus and Joseph, went to Jerusalem at the feast of the Passover yearly, and did according to the custom of the feast. This means that in order to fulfill the requirements of the law, they had to travel from Nazareth in Galilee to Jerusalem in Judea, not once, but several times a year, because there were still other feasts of the Lord. Exodus 34:22-23, and also Leviticus 23. Now let us consider the many difficulties that Mary had to go through and the many sacrifices she had to make in order to fulfill her duties to God. Remember, the temple was in Jerusalem. Okay, but they were living in Nazareth. So very far away from Jerusalem. So in order to travel, they had
obviously they had difficulty in travel. Well, dusty road, rough roads, because there were no roads then. Okay, dusty, rough roads, but just makes it. No other means of transportation but to go on foot or on camels or donkeys. It's difficult. Sometimes if you go to the provinces where there are no good roads yet, you will see the difficulty of travel, even if you are in very comfortable vehicles, air-con cars, yet you will find the difficulty because of the rough roads. But what more if there were no cars, just donkeys? Okay. Also, the distance. Can you imagine, every year you have to go from, you are living, for example, in Mindanao, in the Philippines, that is the farthest, of the country from the central government, which is Quezon City, Manila. So from the Jolo, that is the island at the bottom of the map, and also therefore up there you have the Batanes Islands. Okay, so if you are if you have to worship in Quezon City, then you have to come every year from Jolo or from Batanes, and you can imagine how difficult it is to travel on foot, okay, or by land or by sea. So another problem would be the distance. So aside from the difficult travel because of the lack of well-constructed roads, then you have the distance. In order to get to Jerusalem in time for the feast day, they had to start traveling several days or weeks beforehand, and several days or weeks back. Unlike in here, of course, now you have the airplane, so you can come in one day, after that you can return, maybe on the third day you are back home. But here, as far as the travel of Mary and Joseph was concerned, okay, it took them weeks to be able to go back and forth. Also, dangers. To avoid Samaria, it is an enemy country, they had to go around and go through the desert. In the desert, therefore, the dangers were the sandstorms plus bandits. Also, the risk of the safety of their houses, which they leave behind, their properties, which are unattended for days and weeks. So, therefore, they have the risk of loss of income also from their occupation. If they're working for a living, and then they have to go on leave for all those days. So imagine if they have to go on leave for weeks, and then again, let's go going, and then another weeks, number of weeks going back. That will mean, for example, maybe a month time. So therefore, you can imagine the loss that they will incur in their occupation. Okay. Also, self-denials of comforts of home. Comfortable bed, hot baths, hot meals, protection from the elements of nature, fresh and clean clothes. Obviously, Mary did not allow any of this to stop her from obeying God, from fulfilling her duties to God as she was commanded. What a great example this is from Mary. If Christians would just follow the example of Mary as she went through all these difficulties and as she made a lot of sacrifices in order to do her duties to God, then there would be no habitual tardiness. No habitual tardiness. No absenteeism in church assemblies in the Lord's day.
Christians must offer themselves as living sacrifices. If we suffer for Christ, we are truly the soldiers of Christ. Jesus said, "If anyone desires to come after me, let him deny himself, take up his cross, follow me." Matthew 16:24. And listen to this. "And whoever does not bear his cross and come after me cannot be my disciple." Whoever does not bear his cross. You can imagine the cross that Mary had to carry every time they traveled from Nazareth to Jerusalem and back. So let us, like Mary, let us obey Christ, even at the cost of our own lives. And maybe you may say, "Oh, that is easier said than done." But it can be done. Jesus himself showed us the example of obeying his Father in heaven, even at the point of death, to the death on the cross. As we read in Philippians 2, verse 8, "Let us obey him and trust him who said, teaching them to observe all things that I have commanded you. And lo, I am with you always, even to the end of the age." So yes, he will not forsake us if we will obey him, do what he does, tells us to do. "Lo, I am with you always, with Jesus with us." Then there is nothing to worry about, because God is always with us in hardship or in ease. So he will always be with us. If we read all accounts on Mary in the New Testament, we will see that Mary was obedient and faithful to God to the end. From the beginning, since she first submitted to God, she had lived a life of obedience and faithfulness to God. Her life was a life of dedication and commitment to God. Let me ask you some questions. Where in the New Testament do we read Mary's name mentioned for the last time? Where in the Bible do we read that Mary's name was mentioned for the last time? Okay, we read this in Acts 1:14. What is written there? "This all continued with one accord in prayer and supplication with the women and Mary, the mother of Jesus, and with his brothers." Okay, so what do we read here? They were in one accord, they were in one place. They were praying, supplication, yes. With whom? Mary was there with the women. So not only the women, but also the apostles were there. But the women, including Mary, were there. So Mary and the women, Mary the mother of Jesus. Note how she was referred to, Mary the mother of Jesus. And with his brothers. Okay, with his brothers. Remember that when she accepted the commandment of our Lord Jesus Christ, that she be the vessel to bear Jesus, only by the seed of a woman. Okay. So, but she was already engaged. Okay, so to be married, but they had no contact until she has born the first son, who was Jesus. Then after that, because she was already married, they were already free to have children, which is very not acceptable in marriage. Okay, so she had other
brothers and sisters. So, remember, she had older sons and daughters. Okay. But before Jesus was born, no contact with the with man, so that she had no other sons before Jesus. Okay. But after that, she was free because she was already married. Okay. Now from there, they were praying with his brothers. They were together. Now where were they? In this account, where were they? If we go a verse back, verse 13, we will know that they were in the upper room with the apostles, minus Judas, who betrayed Jesus. So they were there because they were told, Jesus told them to wait. Okay. After he had talked and he had spoken to them, he had already ascended into heaven. And then to wait for the Holy Spirit to come to them, who will teach them things that they should know. So to wait for the Holy Spirit. So they waited there. Okay. Why were they in the upper room? So again, as I have already stated, Jesus had commanded the apostles to wait in Jerusalem for the promise of the Father. So they were there waiting in obedience to Jesus' command. Now what were they doing there? Okay. They were in one accord, in quotation mark, in prayer with and supplication with the women and Mary, the mother of Jesus. So note, they were in prayer with Mary, the mother of Jesus. So we note, they prayed with Mary. They did not pray to her. In fact, nowhere in the Bible do we read that men are taught or commanded to pray to Mary, and nowhere do we read that men did pray to her. You do not have any commandment, and you do not have anything written about this in the Bible about men praying to her or commanding men to pray to her. In prayers, Jesus himself has taught his disciples to always address their prayers to God the Father in heaven. Okay. Not even to him, but through him in his name, according to his commandments. So we do all things as he has commanded us. So what did Jesus say? Address your prayer to the Father in heaven. So whenever Jesus directed us to pray to the Father. Okay. Specify it. Do not just say, Almighty God, etc., etc. Okay, Almighty God, because Jesus is also God. So specify, or I say, Lord God, Jesus is also Lord. Jesus is also God. Okay, in the beginning was the Word. The Word was with God. And the Word was God, and the Word became flesh. Jesus became, then the Word was Jesus, and became flesh. So Jesus is also God. So when you pray, Our Father, then when you pray, Almighty God, Lord God in heaven, specify. You have to say Our Father in heaven, because otherwise, just like any letter, it's not well addressed. It will just be lost in mail. It will just be lost in the mail, and it will not, it will go back to the sender. It will not be answered. So therefore, specify this when you pray. So this time, they did not pray to her. They were praying with her. So note that. Okay, what else? What great things happened in Jerusalem that day? The day of Pentecost. What happened on that day? The Holy Spirit, okay, there, they were waiting for the Holy Spirit to come. And he has blessed them and inspired all of them. So the Holy Spirit descended on the 12 apostles, including Matthias, who was chosen to take the place of Judas. And the Church of Christ was established on that day, Acts 2. Okay, on that day, 33 A.D., Pentecost Day in Jerusalem. So the church was already established.
So what is the significance of the presence of Mary in the upper room in Jerusalem? She was present when the Holy Spirit descended on the apostles. She was present when Peter delivered the first sermon on the gospel of Christ, when Jesus said, "Go into all the world and preach the gospel to every creature. He who believes and is baptized shall be saved." So that day, that was the first time that Peter therefore preached the gospel. And it started in Jerusalem until it went all over to all the world. But starting in Jerusalem, Pentecost Day, 33 AD. Note that day. It's very important. So Mary was present when 3,000 souls believed and were baptized and were added to the church. And Jesus himself continued to add to the church those who are being saved. As I said, those after baptism, they were added to the church and 3,000 souls were baptized that day, 33 AD. Okay. So, it was therefore a glorious day for Mary because she obeyed and was faithful to God up to the end. What a great day! But a great day also, another great day is also coming. It will be a great day because we will all be there. Mary will also be there. But most of all, Jesus will be there. It will be a glorious day for some, but a very sad day for others. Whether it will be a glorious day or a sad day for us, it will depend greatly on whether or not we submit to God's will now by obeying the gospel of Christ. Whether or not we continue to fight for the Lord as soldiers of Christ, and whether or not we remain faithful to Him until that day. Now, what can we say about men worshiping Mary, the mother of Jesus? If men worship her, it's not her fault. Worship of Mary, the mother of Jesus, started long after she had died. She was already dead when this practice of worshiping her, praying to her, making a curved image of Mary, and then praying before that curved image. That is idolatry. If men did it while she lived, surely Mary would have reacted as Peter the Apostle reacted towards Cornelius. Now, who is Cornelius? Who was he? We read about Cornelius in Acts 10:2. He was a centurion of the Italian regiment. A devout man, one who feared God with all his household, who gave alms generously to people and prayed to God always. So, very religious person. In verses 4 to 5, we read, angels talking to Cornelius. Cornelius said, "Send men to Joppa and send for Simon, whose surname was Peter. He will tell you what you must do." So in verse 24, we read that Peter went to Caesarea and Cornelius was waiting for him. In verse 24, Peter was coming in, Cornelius ran to meet him and fell down at his feet and worshipped him. And now we read in verse 26, "But Peter lifted him up, saying, 'Stand up. I myself am also a man.'" Peter, a human being, did not allow Cornelius, a man, to bow before him as in to worship him.
So Peter did not allow another man to worship him. Okay, remember, I am also a man. So don't worship man who did not allow it. Okay, we also read another incident like this. This time, we have an angel who reacted to the Apostle John. We read this in Revelation 19:9-10, 8-10. The scene here was the marriage supper of the Lamb. The Lamb is Jesus Christ. The angel said to John, write, blessed are those who are called to the marriage supper of the Lamb. And he said to me, these are true saints of God. And I fell at his feet to worship him. I fell, John fell at the feet of the angel. I fell at his feet to worship him. But he said to me, see that you do not do that. I am your fellow servant and of your brethren who have the testimony of Jesus. Worship God. Again, this time, an angel stopping man from bowing to him. Peter stopped man, Cornelius. Here said John, therefore he stopped the angel. This should be enough for all men to stop falling on their knees before the craven image of Mary and other men and women who are the so-called, in quotation marks, saints. If Mary were alive now, she would stop men from worshiping her. She would tell them, my soul magnifies the Lord, and my spirit has rejoiced in God, my Savior. Luke 11:46-47. Now she's telling everyone that she has a Savior, that she needs a Savior. Now who needs a Savior? All men need Jesus, their Savior, for all have sinned and fall short of the glory of God. Now what is Mary telling us in this verse? Mary is telling us, worship no one else but God the Father, God the Holy Spirit, God the Father, God the Son, and the Holy Spirit. Okay, so we are not to worship anyone. That of course, her or saints, no one else, only God. You should worship God, the Father, the Son, and the Holy Spirit. If anyone continues to worship Mary and others, so they are guilty of idolatry. Now let us read Revelation 21 verse 8. What happens to idolaters? They will go to the lake that burns with fire and brimstone, which is second death, hell. Now this should be enough to make all idolaters destroy all their graven images, lest they burn with them in hell for all eternity. So again, even if Mary is not with us anymore, she teaches us a great lesson with this, that therefore we should not worship her. Because she herself has said, I also need a Savior. Jesus is my Savior. So she is a Savior. So what does it mean? She also has sinned. So therefore, she needs to be saved, just as all of us have to be saved. So we cannot pray to her and expect her to save us when she herself has to be saved because she also needs a Savior. That is a very good example of Mary to tell us she accepted the fact that she has a Savior, telling us that she also needs a Savior. All of us need a Savior. So let's remember this. So if men continue to worship Mary with all those idols, then they are idolaters, and therefore they are bound, therefore, to go to the fire of that lake, to the lake that burns with fire and brimstone, which is second death, and that is, therefore, hell. Okay.
So now let's go to the other militant, godly woman who fought a good fight for the cause of Christ. She is Priscilla, the wife of Aquila. Acts 18:1-26. She and her husband are remembered for correcting an error. Acts 18:24-26. Who was corrected? Apollos, an eloquent man, mighty in the scriptures. Okay, so he was very well versed, he knew the scriptures very well. What was the error? He knew only the baptism of John, verse 25. What is the purpose of the baptism of John? It was to bring about the repentance of men, to prepare men for the preaching of Jesus. When Jesus comes about preaching about the word of God, then especially about baptism, then they will already be prepared to receive his word. Thereby, when Jesus was to go about preaching the kingdom of God, the people would already be ready to receive and believe his teaching and follow him. Matthew 3:1-6. However, John's baptism was valid only before the establishment of the Church of Christ. Apollos' error was to preach a baptism that was no longer valid at the time he preached it. Because at that time, the gospel of Christ was already enforced and it commanded a water baptism into Christ. So no need of the preparing them for the coming of Christ through baptism. But therefore, when Jesus comes and preaches, then baptism is already to get into Christ. Okay. So it's a different thing. Now who corrected him? Priscilla and Aquila. When Priscilla heard him, they took him aside and explained to him. They were quite a team. Whenever Priscilla was mentioned, Aquila was also there. It was always Priscilla and Aquila, or Aquila and Priscilla. Both being Christians, Romans 16:3, they were like-minded, having the same love, being of one accord, of one mind, Philippians 2:2. In the process of correcting and teaching Apollos, Priscilla was not just a silent partner. She was active participant and shared in the process. How did they correct him? They took him aside and explained to him the way of God more accurately. The method of teaching used was private teaching. The setting of the teaching. It is clear that they were not in the assembly of the church. This method of teaching in a private setting did not constitute rule over the one being taught and did not involve usurpation of authority. It did not violate, abrogate, or modify the truth set in 1 Timothy 2:11-12, where it forbids women to teach in the assembly of the church. Whenever the men are present, the women are not allowed to teach or to preach. So, by correcting an error, Priscilla demonstrated Christian graces. If we go back to Acts 18:26 and very closely look at the act of correcting an error, we will see that through the eyes of our faith, that this single act of correcting an error is loaded with great examples from Priscilla. By correcting the error, Priscilla demonstrated the Christian graces with which she was endued. 2 Peter 1:5-7. Okay, first, she demonstrated faith.
faith. She believed that Jesus has all authority in heaven and on earth. Matthew 28:18, he has all authority. Okay. That Jesus had taken the law of Moses, including the Ten Commandments, away when he nailed it to the cross on Calvary when he died. Okay, so Colossians 2:14. Okay, so no more law of Moses, especially the Ten Commandments, it was already nailed to the cross. That we have now have a new testament, the gospel of Christ is for all. Okay, Mark 16:15-16. I'm not ashamed of the gospel of Christ. Okay, for it's the power of God unto salvation for everyone who believes, for the Jew first and also for the Greeks. So this time, it's all for all. Unlike the Ten Commandments, it was only for the Jews. But this time, the gospel of Christ is for all, for the Jews and the Gentiles. That men must be baptized into Christ to be saved. Acts 2:38, Mark 16:15-16. Okay. Now, how do we know she believed this? She showed her faith by her action, the correction of the error. She showed her faith by her works. Show me your faith without your works, and I will show you my faith by my works. James 2:18. Her faith is one that is alive, active, obedient, faith that we must have if we are to be victorious in this world of darkness, if we are to win the world for Christ. And this is the victory that has overcome the world, our faith. And this is what Priscilla demonstrated when she corrected Paulus. What else? She demonstrated virtue, which is courage. It took courage to correct Apollos, who was not only an eloquent man, but was also mighty in the scriptures. Mighty. Talagang he knew the scriptures. He knew it very well. And it's always difficult to correct another's mistakes. Galatians 6:1. Difficult. Courage is necessary to enable us to stand up for the truth, to oppose evil, to do what is right, to take a stand, and to act in spite of fear. So Christians must grow in this grace in order to be fit to fight for Christ, who does not like fence sitters or lukewarm Christians, as we read in Revelation 3:6, or cowards who are destined to the fires of hell, Revelation 21:8. Read this, you will see cowards. We must be brave and strong, 1 Corinthians 16:13, and always be ready to fight the good fight, but putting on the whole armor of God, Ephesians 6:10-18. Next, she demonstrated her knowledge of the Word of God. When she corrected Apollos, she demonstrated her knowledge. She and Aquila corrected Apollos and explained to him the way of God more accurately. They did not just point out the error. They even showed him the right way through God's Word. So this speaks highly of their knowledge of the Word of God. One cannot correct an error unless you know the truth. And Priscilla demonstrated this, that she knew the truth, God's Word. She used God's Word as the standard for judging Apollos' preaching. We are soldiers of Christ, so our weapon is the sword of the Spirit, God's Word, Ephesians 6:17. So we must be diligent to study the Bible, 2 Timothy 2:15, and be ready to use God's Word for offense and defense, 1 Peter 3:15, Hebrews 4:12,
for offense and defense. Next, she demonstrates

demonstrated self-control. When she corrected Apollos, she acted within the limits set by God for women regarding their teaching roles. She did not violate the rules in 1 Timothy 2:11 to 12, which forbids women to preach or to teach whenever men are in the assembly or in the group. So she did not violate this because they did it privately. They took him aside when they taught Apollos. They took him aside. She did not therefore transgress the doctrine of Christ. 2 John 9. She did not go beyond what was written. 1 Corinthians 4, 6. When we go beyond what is written, we sin. To sin is to miss the mark or fall short of the word of God. Romans 3, 23. Or to transgress God's word. 1 John 3 to 4, 2 John 9. A Christian exercises self-control when she strives to act within the bounds of God's word. So let us learn to conquer our own spirits first before we can hope to conquer other men for Christ. He who is slow to anger is better than the mighty. He who rules his spirit than he who takes a city. Proverbs 16:32. So we must be swift to hear, slow to speak, and slow to wrath. James 1:19. Next, she demonstrated patience. Can you see how she demonstrated patience in correcting Apollos? If you look close enough, you will see it in verse 26. What do we read in verse 26? Apollos spoke boldly in the synagogue. And he spoke boldly. They heard. So who's this day? Priscilla. Okay. This includes Priscilla. During the time of the early Christians, preaching God's word took very long, even until midnight. As we did this in Acts 20, verse 7. Surely, Priscilla must have endured the long preaching and demonstrated patience by being attentive and not going to sleep. How do we know this? They heard. So how can you say, how can this be? They heard. So if they heard, then they were not sleeping. Otherwise, they would not have heard. But this is evidence itself that tells us that they were listening. They heard. They heard Apollos. So as I just said, if she did not pay attention or even went to sleep during the preaching of God's word, then she would not have heard the error. Then she would have missed the opportunity to correct the error. Now this is a great example from Priscilla. We should listen when the word of God is being preached in order to learn more of the word of God. First, to be able to test the spirits whether this what is being preached is right or not. Okay. And to be able to find out whether these things are so, as the Bereans did in Acts 17:11, after they heard what they from the preaching, then they went home because they cannot carry their Bibles with them because they were very large. They were not as the books that we have now. Okay. So when they went home, they checked to see if these things were so. So therefore, you do not just accept everything that you hear. You therefore have to check on it. Check if there these things are so. So they had the patience to do this because they listened. So this is a great example. So we should therefore always pay

godliness. As soon as she saw, she heard that's wrong, she corrected it as soon as she had the opportunity. So we must abhor what is evil, cling to what is good. Romans 12:9. She demonstrated brotherly kindness. Correcting Apollos was for his own good. If she had let this error go uncorrected, it would have tainted his record as a preacher, would have made him lose his credibility, and eventually would have caused him to be a false preacher. By correcting the error, she showed great concern for Apollos, a brother and fellow worker for Christ. So let brotherly love continue. Hebrews 13:1. Next, last, she demonstrated love. Love for the church of Christ. How do we know she loved the church? In Acts 18:18, we learn that Priscilla and Aquila went with Paul on his journey to Syria and all the way to Ephesus. What did they do there? If we go to Romans 16:3, we'll know that Aquila and Priscilla were Paul's fellow workers for Christ. And in verse 4, Paul wrote that Priscilla and Aquila, even risked their own necks for him, for which not only he, but also all the churches of Christ, of the Gentiles, were thankful. And look at verse 5. Look at it. Read verse 5. The church met in their house in Rome. We now know that they both loved the church, for which they worked very hard, even at the risk of their own lives. If they did not correct this error, then it would have spread like wildfire all over the churches in Asia and would have undermined their overall work for the church. So truly, they showed they loved the church. Also, for they did this for the love of Jesus Christ. What did Jesus say in John 14:15? If you love me, keep my commandments. Priscilla obeyed Jesus. She did all in his name. Colossians 3:17. All according to his authority, according to his word, teachings, will, and commands. Also, because she did this for the love of the soul of the man who was in error. Apollos, if anyone among you wanders from the truth and someone turns him back, let him know that he who turns a sinner from the error of his ways will save a soul from death and cover a multitude of sins. James 5:19-20. We should always strive to correct errors among our brethren. We do not want them to live in sin because of their errors. Also, she did this because of her love for her own soul. Priscilla knew that there was an error. She knew that it was her duty to do something about it. Had she not acted on the error, then she would have committed a sin of omission. She did not do anything about it. Her love for her own soul prompted her to act on the error. So indeed, correcting Apollos' error was love in action. So in conclusion, this lesson should move us to follow the great examples from Mary, the mother of Jesus, as she submitted to the will of God, as she obeyed God at all costs, as she was faithful and obedient to the end. Also, the great examples from Priscilla, when she demonstrated the Christian graces with which she was endued in fighting against error.

May each one of us be encouraged to continue to study the lives of these two militant godly women. There are still many great lessons from them, but time surely will fail us to take us up, to take them up one by one. So let us also study other women in the Bible, because we can learn not just from their great examples, but also from their mistakes. So let us strive hard to be militant, godly women that God wants us to be. Let us be militant so that when Jesus comes again and presents the church triumphant to God the Father in heaven, we have the hope of being in the number of those who are saved and victorious with Jesus, through Jesus, and in Jesus. So once again, we members of the Church of Christ are extending the great invitation of our Lord and Savior, Jesus Christ. Those who have been away from our Lord Jesus Christ ever since their age of accountability, more or less 12 years of age, are subject to this invitation. Friends, we pray that you will accept the invitation and come forward and take the 5 steps of salvation, which is hear the word of God, okay, believe Jesus and his word, repent of your sins, confess your faith in Christ, and be baptized by immersion for the remission of sins. Thus you are saved and you will be added to the church, and be faithful until the end. And this also is extended to erring children of God, members of the Church of Christ, that once again be separated from God because of their sins. And they are being invited to come forward to confess their sins and ask for prayers for the forgiveness of sins. And thus, they return to the fold with a firm resolution to remain faithful to Jesus Christ till the end. Judgment Day is coming as a thief in the night. Tomorrow may be too late. The day of salvation is now. Why not come forward now?

Alright, Igniters, so thank you so much, Igniters, and thank you so much for listening Ignite Philippines programming for more than just 17 hours on and 38 minutes of broadcasting here. But and we have interrupted our program on our a cappella hour due to we have an issues with our here and our USB port. Yeah, so this is what our a cappella hour have a little bit cut. So and it cannot last. So try to fix later if I have an extra this one. So right now, Igniters, you may now stand by to our as we hand over the signal over to Ignite North Bellingham, USA. Yes, with our good friend Brother Kirk is now standby and waiting to take up the signal over there. And you can catch your great lineup for today. We have In God We Trust with Brother Phil from Kentucky, US. Then followed by The Book Divine with Brother Paul. Plus The Pathfinder with Brother Simon Igniters. And then The 180 with Brother David from Ongole, India. This is live. So plus the Acapella Hour from our Ignite North Bellingham with our good friend Brother Kirk. So plus another from the program Ignite the Nations. So some great programming coming up here on Ignite Radio. So shout out to Brother Albert listening right now here with us. So it's good to have you, Brother Albert. Have a blessed time listening here on Ignite Radio. God bless to you, bro. So, and a big shout out also this brother from Nigeria. So, Brother Kwesi Gideon. As he said, greetings to us all in the Lord. And great a cappella. So he is listening for we have if he is with us in more than 39 minutes listening a cappella songs, Brother Akwesi. So thank you and greetings to you, bro. So right now in Igniters, you may now stand by and you may now refresh your browser as Brother Kirk now is ready to take up the signal. So have a blessed time, Brother Kirk. And as Brother Albert has sending his heart with a clapping hands with thank you so much, Brother Albert. As Brother Kirk now has given thumbs up. So now Igniters, Ignite the Mic Tuesday with Brother Kirk.

Because then we get into the Pathfinder with our good friend Brother Simon, and I believe he's still in a Book of Titus Igniters. Yeah, Book of Titus. So amen to that. And if you missed Brother Simon last night, oh my goodness. Well, Brother Eleazar is with us here. And I'm gonna tell you this, Brother Eleazar was like, hey, you know what? That was pretty good by Brother Simon. And I tell you, amen to that. That was outstanding study by our good friend Brother Simon. Brother Simon does his special series for Ignite Philippines. He'll be back on the main network today, Igniters, breaking down the Book of Titus. And amen to that. Amen to that. So stick around for that one, Igniters. And then following that, Igniters, following that, we will head over to India, Igniters, and we will catch up to part number six, Igniters, part number six of our series that Brother Jack is, it's not Brother Jack, Brother Jack from our Hyderabad studio. No, it's not Brother Jack from Hyderabad. It's Brother David from Ongole, India. He's going to be doing part number six, Igniters, of his study here on Ignite Radio, and we will be there live for that. So amen to that. Amen to that. So we got a lot of things going on, Igniters. We got a lot of things going on, and hope that each one of you will go ahead and to stick around, Igniters. Stick around, because we got a lot of good programming coming up here on Ignite Radio. Amen to that. Amen to that. So we're fired up, Igniters. We're fired up. And that's for sure. All right, let's go ahead, Igniters, and to find out who's out there, Igniters. Let's give a little bit of shout out before we get set up with our good friend Brother Bill here on Ignite Radio. First and foremost, Igniters, I'd like to give a shout out to Igniters from our Ignite Philippines station. And what a great job. Folks, I'm going to tell you, anybody got energized from our brethren from Ignite Philippines? I tell you, what a loaded programming that went on. Brother Eleazar really got himself a good team, just blowing things up. Igniters from our Philippine station is Magandang Umaga. Good morning to you, goes to our good friend Brother Eleazar, is with us here on Ignite Radio. And good to be able to have you here with us here on Ignite Radio. As Brother Eleazar sent in a couple of hearts, he said, amen, nice lesson. Yeah, that was a nice lesson by our good friend Brother Simon. Brother Simon, not holding back at all on that one. And boy, oh boy, I tell you. Very, very direct. And definitely enjoyed that one. So I'm looking forward to seeing Brother Simon today. I really am. I'm going to tell him, Brother Simon, you brought that good lesson yesterday. We're ready for it again. Let's get going. And amen to that. Amen to that. As Brother Eleazar sent in a couple of hearts more. And maraming salamat, thank you very kindly. Amen to that. Igniters, I'd like to give a shout out hailing all the way over from the Lawrence Congregation, Igniters, part of Ignite New England, Igniters. And always a pleasure to have our good friend, good brother. Bonjour, mon ami. Goes to our good friend, good brother. Brother Albert is with us here on Ignite Radio. And comment ça va? Ça va bien, I hope that you are doing okay. And amen to that. Good to be able to have you here on Ignite Radio. Amen, amen, and amen. Good to have you. As Brother Eleazar just wrote in here, greetings to you, Brother Kirk, and amen to that. Yes, greetings to you as well. Igniters from North Seattle, Washington, Igniters, always a pleasure to have this wonderful sister with us.
Magandang hapon. Good afternoon goes to none other than to Sister TL is with us here on Ignite Radio. And Sister TL has sent over 1, 2, 3. Yes, 3 hearts already. Amen to that. As she wrote in here and said, Magandang hapon, Brother Kirk. Yes, good afternoon to you, sis. Good to have you here with us here on Ignite Radio. And amen to that. Good to have actually those also listening elsewhere as well. Good morning, good afternoon, and or good evening to you. And we're blessed to have each one of you here with us here on Ignite Radio. Excited? Fired up? Yeah, you better believe it, Igniters. You better believe it. Excited and fired up, that's for sure. Okay, coming up here, Igniters, in about 11 minutes from now, Igniters, 11 minutes. We will have In God We Trust with our good friend, Brother Bill, here on Ignite Radio. So whatever you do, Igniters, don't touch that dial. Don't touch it. I'm going to tell you. That's the only thing I can tell you. Don't touch it. Because we're kicking things off. Igniters, we're kicking things off. And amen to that. Amen to that. All right, let's get rocking and rolling here on Ignite Radio. And we're going to go ahead and to, well, such a beautiful day out today. You know, really is, Igniters. Temperature outside right now, Igniters, 28 degrees Celsius. Today, that's 84 degrees, 84 degrees Fahrenheit, Igniters. For all of us on the old school system there. But yeah, it's about 27, 28 degrees Celsius. Nice warm weather it is. And I tell you, not a very, very little cloud, very little cloud here on here in North Bellingham. So hope all of you are doing very, very well where you are as we get a small taste of summer today. Small taste, because that means tomorrow is going to, by Wednesday or Thursday, starts to rain. So, small taste, everybody, here in the Northwest. Looking forward to those 31-degree temperatures, 90-degree Fahrenheit. Yeah, looking forward to that. Get into the 90s. Okay. Enough. Here's the song, Igniters. In Christ Alone. Here on Ignite Radio. Thunderkirk reporting. Hope all of you are having yourself a good morning, a good afternoon, and a good evening, regardless of wherever you are around the world. We are blessed. Yes, we are. We are so blessed. Each one of you has stayed connected here to Ignite Radio.

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0: All right, everybody, good morning, good afternoon, and good evening to all of you Igniters, regardless of wherever you are around the world. We're blessed each one of you has stayed connected here to Ignite Radio. Thunderkirk reporting live here, and good to have each one of you here with us here on Ignite Radio. Welcome to In God Trust with our good friend, Brother Bill, all the way over from the great state of Kentucky, Igniters, and we're pumped up and fired up and raring to go, and well, I hope that every single one of you is pumped up and fired up and ready to go. So we're excited, Igniters, and Brother Bill is ready to go. Sister TL has sent over three hearts and says here, hello, Brother Bill, and amen to that, and we're set. So Brother Bill, we got two green lights on you, Brother Bill, so please go right on ahead. We got you. Go ahead, brother.
1: Greetings, Igniters. This is Bill Dayton coming to you from Kentucky.
0: Man.
1: The program is entitled In God We Trust. And again, I'm always thankful to be part of this journey that we're on together going through the Word of God. Thankful for Brother Kirk, for you Igniters listening, and the family at Ignite. May God be blessed. May God be glorified through all of this as we continue to look at what it means to be a disciple of Jesus Christ. Last time, Igniters, we had a test, and I'd like to go over that rather quickly as we go into the Sermon on the Mount. The test of being a discipleship means we need to answer a couple questions. The first question we need to answer is, are we following Jesus? Are we following Jesus? You know, Igniters, around the neck of every disciple of Jesus hangs a sign. It's imaginary. It's not there. But it says, we are not for sale at any price. We are bought and paid for at Calvary. We can't be willing, Igniters, to sell out to the highest bidder and then never made a commitment to follow Jesus. When we're controlled by circumstances rather than principle, we're going to sell out for a whole lot less than Judas did. So we've got to be willing to follow Jesus. We can't just sit and read books about him, listen to sermons about him. That never replaces having what so many call a personal relationship with him. And that's what we need to have. So answer that question. Are you following Jesus? Number two, are you working spiritually in the lives of others? You know, Igniters, Matthew 28, 18 through 20 is not only a command, but it is a release for disciples to do what should be natural to make other disciples, to teach, baptize, and teach others. If we don't teach others, we're going to lose. And it ought to be natural for us to want to be, to want others to be like us in attitude, purpose, and outlook. So, you know, there were many, many disciples, obviously Jesus taught, but there were also others the disciples taught to be like Jesus. And so we've got to understand it. We've got to work spiritually in the lives of others. The third question I ask, Igniters, is what are you willing or not willing to surrender in order to be a real disciple? Igniters, when you follow Jesus, there's going to be a cost. You know, we all need to get out of the sinning business. We understand that. But we also understand that we continue to sin, but the blood of Jesus, after we've given our life to Christ through the truth of the gospel, the blood continues to cleanse us. If we say we have no sin, the truth is not in us, and we call him a liar. So there's a transformation that takes place. A transformation that takes place within the heart. Romans 12 talks about that transformation. And so that's another question we need to answer. And then last but not least, is your discipleship present or past tense? Igniters, you'll never retire from growing in the likeness of Jesus Christ. It's not going to happen. You know, someone once said, I am not what I ought to be. I am not what I am going to be. but thank God I am not what I used to be. And there are so many of God's prophets and people that understand that. And we need to too. When we make a commitment to Jesus as Lord, we have to be willing to accept his complete and unreserved control of our life. He is Lord. He is ruler. There's no more King Self. King Self has been dethroned by Jesus Christ. So we make a commitment to be willing to be used by God however he decides. It's not up to us. He's the one who decides that. We need to make a commitment to love people as Jesus loves them. John 3:16 tells us that he loved the world universally, that whoever would come to him shall not perish but have eternal life. We need to make a commitment to be like Jesus in every way. You know, I will become what I read. Paul said it in 1 Corinthians 11:1 so clearly. He said, imitate me as I imitate Christ. And then make a commitment to show your appreciation for your salvation. And that's just not thanking the Lord for it, which we obviously need to do. It's helping others understand how appreciative we are of what God has done in our life. That is what we call witnessing. Witnessing to others. So, nothing is going to make a change. We are called to make disciples. We are called to teach those we're reaching all things Jesus commanded. And when we don't pair evangelism with discipleship, what's going to happen is we're going to leave new followers of Jesus without the tools they need to grow. And if they don't grow, we know they're going to be vulnerable to spiritual attack and also false teachers. And if that happens, Igniters, they're also going to drift away from Jesus Christ. And when they drift, they are going to leave the church entirely. That's what happened to the brethren in Hebrews. They were drifting. They were doubting. They were dull of hearing. And they started to go their own way and forsake the assembling of the saints. And that's not good. That puts us out back with the enemy. So all of those things are so important. And I hope you did well on the test. But what Jesus does next is just so impressive. What he does in Matthew 5 through 7, and that's where we're going. Discipleship and the Sermon on the Mount. Perhaps the greatest sermon that we could ever preach, that has ever been preached, is in Matthew 5 through 7. And what happens in Matthew 5 through 7, Jesus paints the disciples' portrait. He helps us to see what a disciple looks like. And it's the mountain sermon. You know, it starts off, if you visualize a mountain, and you're going from the bottom of that mountain to the top, some point you're going to want to go back down the mountain. And that's what Jesus does on the Sermon on the Mount. And we're going to look at all of these statements that he makes. But before we can go up the mountain, we've got to be poor in spirit. We have got to mourn. We have got to be meek. And when we do all those things, and one of those, by the way, Igniters, is an emptying. We empty ourselves being poor in spirit. And we're going to discuss that in a moment. But we cannot hunger and thirst for righteousness, which is at the top of the mountain. We can't hunger and thirst for righteousness unless we're poor in spirit, unless we mourn, and unless we're meek. And once we're hungering and thirsting for righteousness, then we can go back down the mountain, and we can be merciful, we can be pure in heart, and we can be peacemakers. And Igniters, we will be persecuted for righteousness' sake. Just by being a disciple, a follower, a learner of Jesus, we will be persecuted. Jesus said, if they hate me, they're going to hate you. and you are going to be persecuted because of righteousness' sake. Saying the right things, doing the right thing, being a Christian in a crowd perhaps that isn't even close. And so we know who the author is. The author obviously is Jesus Christ. In Matthew chapter 5, verse 1, it says, seeing the multitudes, he went up on a mountain, and he was seated with his disciples that came to him, and then he opened his mouth and taught them. So we know who the author is. And when you go all the way to the end of the Sermon on the Mount, Igniters, Matthew chapter 7, verses 24 through 29, we know that very well. We teach our kids in Bible class or sing a song about it. He says, therefore, whoever hears these sayings of mine, talking about the Sermon on the Mount, and does them, I'll liken him to a wise man who built his house on the rock. The rain descended, the floods came, the winds blew, beat on the house, and it didn't fall, for it was founded on the rock. And that's Jesus. But everyone who hears these sayings of mine and doesn't do them will be like a foolish man who built his house on the sand, and the rain descends, the floods came, the winds blew, beat on the house, and it fell, and great was its fall.

And so it was, when Jesus had ended these sayings, the Sermon on the Mount, the people were astonished at his teaching, for he taught them as one having authority, not as the scribes. So, there's where we learn about the portrait. What does a disciple look like? We know the author, the aim of this sermon. And I think it's always important as we preach and teach to help them understand the purpose or the aim of what we're teaching or preaching. The aim is to become in character and behave in conduct like our Heavenly Father. You know, in Igniters, Matthew 5:48, Jesus said, "Be perfect as my Heavenly Father is perfect." Now you think about that for a moment. Obviously, Jesus cannot be talking about flawlessness or sinlessness. He's saying be perfect, and that word means to be complete, to be mature. And that's important for us to understand as he closes out chapter 5. But when you compare chapter 5, verse 20, and again, so many times he's dealing with the Pharisees and scribes who think they know it all. But he says, "For I say to you that unless your righteousness exceeds the righteousness of the scribes and Pharisees, you're not going to enter heaven." The Pharisees thought they were the most righteous thing going, but they weren't. The scribes as well. Jesus challenges us and says, unless your righteousness exceeds that. Of course, we know Matthew 6:33, "Seek ye first his kingdom and his righteousness, and all these things will be added to you as well." So that is the aim. God wants so much more for ourselves than we want. He wants us to be the best we can be for him every day. So when you look at this sermon, when the analysis of the sermon is really twofold. It's a descriptive statement of what a true Christian, a true disciple is. And we see that in Matthew 5, verses 1 through 16. But then we see a twist. We see a decisive aspect of Christian living. In other words, you know, you can learn all you want to learn in head knowledge, but once you learn it, you've got to use it. And that's really from that point, Matthew 5, 17, all the way through to Matthew 7, 29. That is the sermon. The application is easy. All Christians need to be like this. All of them. You know, I've always wondered, Igniters, why do some Christians grow and others don't? Why do they seem to want to know more and apply it to their lives, and some are just happy to come into the church building, sit down, and walk out, and they're no different? All Christians are to be like this. All are to manifest the characteristics that we're going to look at. All of these characteristics refer to growth, and it's spiritual growth. All of these characteristics show the difference between the genuinely Christ-like and the non-Christ-like. That's why when we started this whole series on discipleship, I called it genuine discipleship, because we know that there are would-be disciples, just like there are would-be Christians. Those who want to be a would-be Christian are those who dictate the commitment, their own level of commitment, and what they're going to do or what they're not going to do. And as we've already discussed, Igniters, Jesus already did that. All of these characteristics clearly contrast the kingdom of God and the kingdom of self. You know, we dealt with that in one of our lessons. When King Self is on the throne, Jesus is on the cross. But when Jesus is on the throne, then we are on the cross. So with that being said, as we've kind of set the stage for the Sermon on the Mount, let's look at discipleship and what we call the Beatitudes, Matthew 5, 1 through 12. The word beatitude simply means a state of blessedness.

0: And please listen, Igniters, it cannot be taken from you. No one can take that from you. No one, even Satan, can't take it from you. You can give it up. You can stop. You can stop being happy and joyful in the Lord. How many times in the book of Philippians did Paul use the word rejoice? Rejoice in the Lord. How many times, Igniters? Always. And again, I say rejoice. In a Roman prison, he said that. So with all that in mind, let's look at the first beatitude. The first beatitude, again, starting with the word blessed, tells us, blessed are the poor in spirit, for theirs is the kingdom of heaven. Every time we see one of these beatitudes, you're going to see something that we need to do and a promise. If we are blessed in this, blessed by being poor in spirit, the promise, the kingdom of heaven. Matthew 5, verse 3. The word poor means destitute, poverty-stricken, powerless to enrich. It's like one who crouches as a beggar. You know, one who is poor cannot satisfy his own needs, and he depends upon others. Remember Lazarus in Luke 16? He depended upon the mercy of others. So it's man. Man is empty. When you stop to think about it, before we come to Jesus Christ, we are empty, and we need to empty ourselves, or we'll never do that. But one who is empty is void. He is spiritually poverty-stricken, spiritually bankrupt in a way, spiritually bankrupt, helpless. He cannot, by his own labors, earn his most desperate need. That's why it doesn't mean someone who's poor, who can't take care of his own self. This is someone who's so poor in the spirit, in most desperate need is what? Salvation. And so he needs help from above. And you've got to empty yourself so you can be filled with God. Man is empty. He is totally dependent upon God's grace and his mercy. And his need is spiritual. It's not that God isn't going to provide for us in a physical way, but our greatest need, Igniters, is something that is far greater. This beatitude comes first, and there's a reason why it does. It becomes first because there is no entry into the kingdom of heaven, there is no entry into the Lord's church, unless one first becomes poor in spirit. As I've said, this beatitude is an emptying, the others are filling. There needs to be a tearing down and then a building up. If you've ever refinished furniture or a car, we know we've got to bring that car or that furniture back to its original condition. And that takes a lot of work, a lot of time, a lot of effort. And that's what we need to do with ourselves. We admit, Igniters, we need help. We cannot save ourselves. We know that. We need the Lord. We need the Godhead, the Father, the Son, and the Holy Spirit. When you stop to think about it, there are many in God's word that were poor in spirit. Gideon was one who was poor in spirit. You can go all the way back to Judges chapter 6 and understand that. Moses, you know, he could have had the riches of Egypt, but he chose to suffer with God's people. David was poor in spirit. Psalm 51 proves that as he laments, really mourns about the sin he had with Bathsheba. He was a liar. He committed fornication. He murdered. And of course, he paid for that, but he was forgiven. Peter was surely one who was poor in spirit. Jesus had to empty him before he could do anything. And of course, Paul, the Apostle Paul, definitely emptied himself. Philippians chapter 3 tells us about that. Philippians 2. He gave everything up to be a disciple and a follower of Christ. And then, of course, the most famous one of all who is poor in spirit is our Lord. And all you've got to do is read John 17, 1 through 26, the Lord's Prayer. So, I guess the question that we need to ask, Igniters, is how does that happen? How does that happen? How do we become poor in spirit? Let's look at Luke 18, Luke chapter 18, verses 9 through 15. Luke 18, 9 through 15. And of course, this is a familiar parable, the parable of the Pharisee and the tax collector. He also spoke this parable to some who trusted in themselves, there's a clue, that they were righteous and despised others. Two men went up to the temple to pray, one a Pharisee, the other a tax collector. The Pharisee stood and prayed thus with himself. And there's another clue, prayed thus, God, I thank you that I am not like other men, extortioners, unjust, adulterers, even as this tax collector. And then listen to him. I fast twice a week. I give tithes to all I possess. And the tax collector, standing afar off, would not even as much raise his eyes to heaven, but beat his breast, saying, God, be merciful to me, a sinner. I tell you, this man went down to the house justified rather than the other. For everyone who exalts himself will be humbled, and whoever humbles himself will be exalted. This Pharisee had an eye problem. I do this, I do that. Look at all that I do. And of course, the sinner couldn't even look up to heaven. That was truly one who was poor in spirit. What does that tell us? Number one, don't look at self. We've got to get self out of the way. Number two, don't try to prove that you are humble. Because you know what happens, Igniters? When you try to prove you're humble, you're not. When you found it, you've lost it. Look at others. Look at where they're at. And please, Igniters, and I know you do this or you wouldn't be listening, study the Word of God. Meditate upon it. Don't apply it right away. Appreciate it. Appreciate the readers of the day. And then apply it. And then, obviously, look to Jesus to fulfill the emptiness, the worthlessness, and poverty of selfishness. John chapter 5 would be a good place to go. John chapter 5, verse 44. At this time, Jesus said, how can you believe who receive honor from one another and do not seek the honor that comes from the only God? You know, all of us Igniters like a pat on the back every once in a while. And that's okay. I don't believe there's anything wrong with that. But everything I do, everything Jesus did, was to God's glory, not to him. And so that is the first step as we go up the mountain. If we want to hunger and thirst for righteousness, and we all do, we have got to be poor in spirit. Let's go to the second one. We'll try to do a couple of these every time, Igniters. Next, in order to mourn, again, we've got to be poor in spirit. And Jesus says in Matthew 5, verse 4, blessed are they that mourn, for they shall be comforted. And once again, this is a spiritual application. Mourning naturally follows poor in spirit. See, Jesus is speaking of genuine spiritual grief and mourning. Let me tell you what this mourning is. Mourning naturally, or mourning is one's own sinful condition as well as others who may be in the same condition. You know, I love Rocky movies. I don't know if you do, Igniters, if you even understand what I'm talking about with Sylvester Stallone, but I like to see the little guy, the guy who's trying to fight his way to the top, get there. And so many times when I see the champion defeated, I go, ah, you got yours. God would never say that to someone. He would never say, ha-ha, you finally got yours. He mourned over people who didn't understand, who were in a sinful condition. And we were there. Maybe we're not now, but we were there. We grieve at all the evil that is around us and among us, and we need to. We weep when we see others reject Jesus. We shouldn't just walk away and say, well, I told you so. And then, of course, we weep at the philosophy of the world. And the philosophy of the world is something Solomon picked up. Eat, drink, and be merry, for there's no tomorrow. And without God, there is no tomorrow. And Solomon understood that. So, how is one, when you think about blessedness, being happy, how do you couple the two? How is one made happy in mourning? Go to 2 Corinthians, 2 Corinthians chapter 7, 2 Corinthians 7, verse 10. 2 Corinthians 7 and verse 10. Paul says here, for godly sorrow produces repentance leading to salvation, and it's not to be regretted, but the sorrow of the world produces death. Isn't that interesting, Igniters? One is made happy in mourning when it's godly sorrow. You know, when you look at the book of Acts, chapter 2, and we see all the conversion that happens there, people, 3,000 souls on the day of Pentecost in Jerusalem are added to the Lord's church. What a beautiful situation. But before they were converted, they had to be convicted. They were the ones who Peter said, you have crucified the Son of God. That was their sin. And they asked the question, what shall we do? And Peter told them, repent, every one of you, and be baptized for the purpose of to have your sins washed away. Acts 22, verse 16 goes along with that. And they did that. But we've got to be convicted before we can be converted. It takes, Igniters, a realization that Jesus truly is who John the Baptist said he was. He was the Lamb of God to take away the sin of the world. John 1, 29. So, when we truly mourn over deep-rooted sins in our lives, first, guess what we find? We find grace. Igniters, without grace, we'd be in so much trouble. So much trouble. Only the true Christian can understand this experience. No one else can understand that. Look at John 7. John chapter 7, verse 17. John 7, verse 17. Jesus answered them and said, my doctrine is not mine, but his who sent me. If anyone wills to do his will, he shall know concerning the doctrine, the teaching, whether it's from God or whether I speak on my own authority. The true Christian truly understands this experience. And it is an experience. So, in summary, one who mourns is sorrowful, but that person doesn't need to be miserable. You know, serious, but not solemn. Sober-minded, but not sullen. Grave, but not cold. We're working our way up this mountain, Igniters. And first and foremost, we have to empty ourselves before we can be filled. We've got to empty ourselves of self, of pride, whatever it is that stands in our way to become more and more like Jesus. And then we learn about what it means to mourn. And we learn what it means to be meek. Meekness. Jesus said in Matthew 5, verse 5, "Blessed are the meek, for they shall inherit the earth." The world standard for possessing the earth is what? It's power, prestige, might, strength, aggressiveness, push forward. But Jesus said the meek shall possess the earth. And I kind of wonder, do you Igniters, I wonder if the disciples were shocked. They were looking for a Messiah with might and power to overcome the Roman Empire. That's what they were looking for. And Jesus told them in John 18, verse 36, "My kingdom is not of this world." Do we tend, Igniters, to rely upon power and greatness today? That's kind of an easy question to answer, because we do. But here's the other one. Is this the way God does it? And meekness is seen, and again, like mourning, in so many different biblical examples. Think of Abraham in Genesis 13 when he had the discussion with Lot. I mean, meekness is not weakness. It is power under control. And Abraham and Lot had the discussion about the land that they were going to go to and deal with. And Abraham let Lot take what he wanted. Bad choice, Lot. What about Moses? We've already talked about Moses in Hebrews 11, 24, choosing to suffer with God's people and having the riches of Egypt. David is another one, respecting Saul as king, even though he was trying to kill him. He respected him. David could have taken out Saul so many times, but he didn't do that. He was meek. Stephen in Acts chapter 7, 59 and 60, he was stoned to death. The people he preached to were pricked to the heart, just like the people Peter preached to. And Stephen looks up to heaven. And perhaps the only time I read of it, Jesus is standing. He's not sitting in the throne. He's standing. And what does Stephen say? The same thing Jesus did. Do not charge them with this sin. Jesus said, "Forgive them, for they know not what they do." Paul is a great example of meekness. He chose, in 2 Corinthians 11, look at those verses. He chose to suffer with Jesus Christ. And then, of course, Jesus himself. Matthew 11, "Come to me, all you that labor and are heavy laden, and I will give you rest. Take my yoke upon you, learn from me, for I am gentle and lowly in heart, and you will find rest for your souls." Meekness is compatible with power and strength and authority, but only through God. The examples given were defenders of the faith, God and truth, even unto death. Meekness is essentially a true view of ourselves. And this in turn is expressed in our attitude and our conduct towards others. And we have to be under God's control. Igniters, a meek person does not demand for himself or claim his rights by demand. He doesn't take advantage of his position, of his possessions and privileges. And this is how we are to be like Christ. Philippians 2, 5 through 9 says it all. That's meekness. That's meekness. The result of becoming meek is they shall inherit the earth. They inherit the earth. What does that mean? We know that the earth is going to be totally destroyed, 2 Peter chapter 3. So what's Jesus saying? Well, let's go back to Matthew 6:33. Seek ye first his kingdom and his righteousness, and all these things will be given to you as well. The meek inherit the earth, not in a physical way, but in a spiritual way, because they have conquered it. They overcome it, and they're above it. You know, Jesus said in John 16:33, in this world, you will have trials and tribulations. But he said, be of good cheer, because I have overcome the world. Igniters, meekness is not easy. We cannot do it alone. Galatians 5:22 tells us something we need to understand. And we'll end with this one today, Igniters. But Galatians 5:22, of course, you know where I'm going. This is the fruit of the Spirit. The fruit of the Spirit is love, joy, peace, long-suffering, kindness, goodness, faithfulness, gentleness, self-control. Against such there is no law. And those who are Christ's have crucified the flesh with its passions and desires. If we live in the Spirit, let us walk in the Spirit. Let's not be conceited, provoking one another and envying one another. Igniters, we've looked at three. I thought we might look at two, but we looked at three of the Beatitudes. Again, this is a happiness and joy that cannot be taken from you. But before we deal with hungering and thirsting for righteousness, we have got to be poor in spirit. We've got to empty ourselves. We've got to mourn for our own sins and the sins of others. And we've got to be meek. And again, that's not being pushed around. Jesus was never pushed around. It is meekness, is not weakness, but power. Think of a horse. When we try to stable that horse and help that horse to become something that we can use, it's putting that bridle in its mouth. And I don't think there's anything stronger when you stop to think about it. But a horse, sometimes those horses need to be broken. And that's what we do. We're broken. Where our will is broken. Sometimes our spirit needs to be broken so we can fill ourselves. And next time, Igniters, we're going to see what it means to hunger and thirst for righteousness. And Jesus says in Matthew 5:6, for they shall be filled. Let's pray, Igniters. Thank you, Father, so much for this time together. Thank you for the Beatitudes, Father, for the joy and the happiness to be a disciple. Thank you so much for Jesus and the sermon. Thank you so much for what he means to us. Help us, Father, to apply, appreciate first, and then apply these things to our life, that we may become more and more like your Son. Thank you, Father. All glory and praise to you. It's in Jesus' name we pray. Amen.
1: And amen to that, Igniters. Amen to that. That was none other than our good friend, Brother Bill Eaton, all the way over from the great state of Kentucky. And boy, I tell you, boy, that was good. Igniters, that was good. Amen, amen, and amen. Wow. Let's go into this. Hey, we got some hearts here. Not surprisingly, we got some hearts. Let's go ahead and get into this one from our good friend Brother Bill from the great state of Kentucky there. Let's see here. Sister TL sent over here. 1, 2 hearts, 3 hearts, 4 hearts, 5 hearts, 6 hearts, 7 hearts for that study, and said, thanks, Brother Bill. God bless, and amen to that. Amen to that. Our good friend Brother Albert also sent in a heart. He appreciated that lesson very much. So merci beaucoup. Thank you very kindly. Amen. What else we got here? Even myself sent in one, two, three, four hearts in regards for that. Four hearts for that one and an amen. So greatly, greatly appreciated that very, very much. Amen, amen, and amen. Wow. I'm going to tell you, Igniters, that was a that was good. That was good, and that is how we kick off Ignite the Mic Tuesdays here on Ignite Radio. And we got more coming up, Igniters. We got more coming up. Thanks, Brother Bill. You got us on the right foot, because I'm going to tell you, coming up here in about 14 minutes, Igniters, 14 minutes, we got ourselves our good friend, good brother, Brother Paul Cockwell. So we're going to move from Kentucky to Alabama. So you know what that means. Don't touch that dial at all. Thunderkirk reporting. Here's the song, Igniters. You are God alone here on Ignite Radio.

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All right, everybody. Good morning, good afternoon, and good evening to all of you igniters, regardless of wherever you are around the world. We're so blessed that each one of you has stayed connected here to Ignite Radio. Thunderkirk here with you, and boy, oh boy, on this nice, nice, fine Tuesday afternoon, we're pumped up and excited and ready to go. Yes, Igniters, we're getting ready to send it over to our good friend, good brother, Brother Paul right now. And so without further ado, let's get excited, Igniters. Let's get energized. Let's get rocking and rolling here on Ignite Radio, shall we? I think we shall. Brother Paul, we are merging in right now. So let's get going, Igniters. Welcome to the Book Divine with our good friend, Brother Paul, here on Ignite Radio. Brother Paul, we're coming in.

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It's time now for the Book Divine right here on Ignite Radio.

Well, it's indeed a pleasure to have you with us here today on The Book Divine on Ignite Radio. I'm your host, Paul Cockrell, and we are in the book of Romans, Romans chapter 4. We're going to continue in our studies as the Apostle Paul, getting a little bit deep as we've talked about. Buckle your seatbelts, put your thinking caps on, because it's still going to get a little bit deeper as we go. Almost just a handful of verses before we finish out of chapter 4. We're going to talk today about faith, and we might back up just a scripture to get things rolling, but we'll say verse 16. How about that? We'll start with verse number 16. Hope you've had a blessed day today. It's been a pretty good day here today. A little warm outside, sunshine. I thought it was going to rain, yet last night when I went to bed, it said 50% chance. I guess we were on the negative side of the 50%. We didn't get any, but that's okay. We needed a sunny day, but it's a little toasty out there today. Otherwise, all is well. Mother's doing fine. I think she had a bum leg, as we say sometimes. One of her legs just, you know, sometimes when you get older, and, you know, I'm not as old as she is, obviously, but sometimes things just don't work right. I don't know why that is. Do you? Sometimes you get up and you hit your leg, or you hit your shoulder, like, come on, wake up. We got to do something. Well, she had a leg that was kind of bummed through the day today, but we made it. We had a little light dinner just before the program, and all is well. She's downstairs listening, as she always is, and doing well. I appreciate some of you that will mention her and ask about her, and but she's doing all right today. All the fur babies are doing okay. Been quiet. I think it's been a little warm for them. They've just been kind of leisurely. I had a busy morning this morning. We had our Bible class with the Indian Brethren, and I think it went pretty well. We were talking about the church, and a lot of questions from those Indian Brethren, a lot of good questions, things that, you know, that we just assume that everybody knows, and all of a sudden you'll have someone that'll ask a question. You'll think, you know, that's a great question. I don't know. I need to explain that a little bit further. So, in fact, one of the points was, we were talking about Christ is the head of the body. And so, you know, we think of the head of the body as he's in control. He's the top. Well, the question was, what do you mean by the head? Well, then, you know, that's kind of a legitimate question. There's a physical head, and then there's a figurative head, and that's what we were talking about. So, anyways, I thought it was a pretty decent question coming from the audience. And get this, Brother Kirk, you'll be interested in this, because that program will play later this week on Ignite Radio. At the end of that program that I have with the Indian Brethren, we were wrapping up, and I had already cut the recording off, and Brother Ravi said, I want to show you somebody, and he introduced me to this man here. He couldn't speak English, but, well, you know, we can do this and say Wanda Namalu. That'll get you by with church members. If they're not church members, you say Namaskar. If you want to show how intelligent you are, you say Namaste, if that's what everybody says, but really you're supposed to say Namaskar. But anyways, this man came up, and Ravi introduced, and lo and behold, he was a Catholic preacher. And he himself had been having a study, and had ended his study and heard Ravi, because Ravi was outside when they do their, you know, they don't have a building or anything, so they just set out in the street and block the road there. It's just like a little alleyway. But this gentleman happened to stop by and listened for a little bit, and came up to Ravi and spoke to him, and then he introduced him to me. But he was a Catholic preacher, and I was tickled to death about that, because that's what we're all about. And he was very, you know, friendly, all smiles. He wasn't like upset, oh, what are you doing, and talking about all this, because he heard Ravi translating all of those things. So anyways, maybe some fruit will come from that, and hope that you'll pray for that. Let's see. Other than that, I think that's about it. I don't have too much to say. So we'll just go ahead and do our shout out, shall we, and see who's here on this day today. And let's see where everybody is from. Let me do just a quick
a little bit of housekeeping work here. All right. Here we go. First up on the list today, Brother Sam Robinson made it in. He is up in the Golden Springs area and says, good evening. Hope that you're doing all right today. Had to worry about the rain and stuff yesterday. Today it's the heat, but good to have you with us. Brother Carlos is with us, our dear brother and speaker here on Ignite Radio last night. If you missed that, you missed certainly a good thing. Good evening, Brother Paul and everyone here. God bless you all in Christ, hoping that everyone is doing well in this day. And that's our prayer as well. And good to have you with us. And excellent job as usual. Sister Nettie is with us over in the Philippines. Hello, Brother Paul. Good evening. And everyone here, may the Almighty God bless us all. And she's over in the Metro Manila area, the NCR, National Capital Region. Kathy Bradley back here stateside is with us. She is, there we go. She is over in the state of Georgia. And I'll just tell you, I'm totally discombobulated with the sound. I don't have any idea. I see what it's telling me, but my ears are telling me different. So if it needs to do something, then just somebody let me know. But good to have you with us, Sister Kathy. As she says, good evening. Hope that you and Brother David and all are doing well. Dorothy Hubbard here in Munford, Alabama, our hometown. Good to have you with us as always. As she says, good evening. Let's see. Brother Lucas is here. Rennie Boy, that is. He's another one of our fine young

speakers here on Ignite Radio from the Cebu station. And he says he's watching and listening to you, Dad. Hope all is well today and safe. And thank you, my son in the faith. Hope that you're doing well today and hope that you have a good and blessed day today if you go to the print shop or whatever you're going to be doing today. The Harmons are here with us today here in Munford, Alabama, our hometown. Linda and Mike Harmon, they say good evening as well. Glad to have you as always. I see you got your internet back on and all that good stuff. Hopefully your power got back on quick. I meant to text you and ask you, but I'm just assuming everything is okay today. Here's Brother David Bradley. He's connected with there with Sister Kathy. And good evening, Brother Paul, he says. Good to have you with us on this day today. Russell is joining us from over in the Philippines. Good evening, Brother Paul and all brethren. Good morning, all here in the Philippines. May Almighty God bless us all. And thank you for that, Russell. And she had mentioned to me earlier that she didn't sleep very well last night. So I'm wanting to add her on the prayer list just to see if she can get some good sleep. She's a busy gal, but she's not happens not to be at work today. All right. Joining us via Ignite Radio is Brother Bobby Watts. Thank you, Brother Kirk, for passing that along. He says, evening, Brother Kirk and Brother Paul. Good to have you with us, as always. Let's see. Russell says, not good internet here. So that's nothing unusual for the Philippines, right? Internet is always spotty, as is the power. Power goes out sporadically here. It goes out on the regular in the Philippines. You just never know when it's going to stop at any time. And if it rains in the Philippines, you can just about guarantee the internet's going to go out as well. But anyways, you hang tight with that internet, and we'll do the best we can to turn up the signal here. Brother Hubert's with us. He's over in Austin, Texas. Good to have you with us, Brother Hubert. Hope all is well with you. As he says, greetings to our visitors and brethren to the Book Divine with our honorable Brother Paul Cockrell presiding. And thank you so much for that. All right. Sister Rebecca is with us up in Jacksonville, Alabama. Good evening, she says. She's attached to Brother Bobby Watts over in Clay County. That's her dad. And good to have the family going here. And hope you and Chris and all the rest of the gang are doing well, and saw all those good family pictures from the other day. I hope you're doing good up in Jacksonville, Alabama. All right, Sister TL has joined us via Ignite Radio. She is up in Seattle, Washington. Good to have you with us. Hope that you are doing well on this day today. And Sheramos, I want to say that so Spanish, like she. You know, we can't roll our tongues here in the U.S. She Ramos. But anyways, hello, Brother Paul, over in the Lingayen area, if I'm not mistaken, in the Philippines. Good to have you with us. Hope that you're doing well on this day today. Also joining us via Ignite Radio, Brother Albert, another one of our fine speakers here on the program or on the network. He's up in Lawrence, Massachusetts. Greetings, Brother Paul. God bless you. Thank you, my fine friend. Hope that you, and brother, hope that you're doing all right on this day today. Brother Darwin, fresh off of his birthday yesterday, says, good evening, my family in Christ Jesus. He is up in Anderson, Indiana. And good to have you with us. Hope that all is well with you on this day today. All right, let's see, who else can we find? I know Brother Kirk is lurking around here somewhere. I'll get to him in just a minute. Let me see. I like to save the best for last. So let's say hello to the Harmons here, Linda and Mike. They said good evening. I thought we already got you. Maybe you got back on or something, but good to have you with us here in Munford, Alabama. All right, now to Brother Kirk. In charge of Ignite Radio, he is stateside on this day today and says, shout out to you, Brother Paul, from sunny and warm North Bellingham. I'm glad you got you some heat, finally. 27 Celsius, 83 degrees Fahrenheit. And good to have you with us on this day today. Shout out to all Igniters, he says, watching and listening to the Book Divine Live on Ignite Radio. And coming up, the Pathfinder with Brother Simon, followed by the 180 with Brother David, our dear friend from over in Ongol, India. And he says, Brother Kirk, come listen and grow. And you absolutely will, if you will just pay heed.

I think that's going to get us caught up. I'm not used to being early, but we need it today. All right, we're going to say a prayer, and we're going to remember Sister Bertha, our oldest member there at the Hillview Church of Christ, where I serve, who fell and broke her hip-ish, somewhere around there. So we want to broke a bone and fell, we'll put it that way. And we're going to remember her. We're going to remember Brother Jack and his wife, the former preacher at North Bellingham, and Brother Kirk told us about that yesterday. And then we're going to remember Sister Russell. She's down here as Lerus, having some difficulties in her sleeping and things like that. You know, there's nothing worse than not getting sleep, is there? And so we all know how that feels. So we're going to pray for her relative to that. And then we'll get right into Romans chapter 4. So let's bow together and have our word of prayer. Father, we're so thankful for this day that you've given us, for those who've had sunshine, for those who've had rain. We're so thankful, Father, for all these things that make life more interesting and make life pleasant each and every day, and especially as we are able to get up each day and serve thee. Father, we ask that you would forgive us of our sins, all who are within the sound of my voice, as we pray together. Forgive us, Father, of every sin stain, there are those things that stand amiss between us and thee, and help us, Father, that we might be well aware of our Christian faith and our duties relative to that, so that we might not sin against thee. Father, we ask that you would bless all who are here today in attendance. We ask that you would bless those who are sick among our number, from all the congregations that are represented, and even those, of course, who are here joining us that might be here that might not be feeling well. Bless those who are elderly, who have various aches and pains, and watch over them and care for them. We ask, Father, that you would bless Sister Bertha at the Hillview congregation after she has fallen and broken some bones there. We ask for your blessings upon Brother Jack, from the former preacher at the North Bellingham Church, and his wife. Please bless them, Father, and the needs that they have. We ask for your blessings upon Sister Russell, as she has not been able to sleep well. Help her, Father, that she might have a calm and peaceful mind, and that all would be well around her and with her children, so that she can sleep and sleep well, and so that she might get her duties performed. Father, we're thankful for your holy word, and we're thankful that we can read it. We're thankful, Father, that we don't just have the easy parts, but we have the hard parts as well as we're studying. Help us that we might have open minds and open hearts, so that we can be granted the wisdom that you would have us to know in the book of Romans on this day. Continue to go with us and bless us, and accept our thanks, Father, for every blessing that you send our way. And it's in the precious name of Jesus Christ, our Lord and Savior, that we pray. Amen. All right, let's see here. All right, all is clear, all is well. Let's go. Romans chapter 4. Let's pick up with verse number 16, where the Apostle Paul says to those at Rome and to us, therefore it is of faith. He's talking about, we read this yesterday, and went over. I'm just setting the stage for what's coming up. So if I get started talking about this again, we won't get started. Therefore, it is of faith that it might be by grace to the end the promise might be sure to all the seed. Now, he's talking about Abraham and the time that Abraham was given the promise, of the seed promise, the covenant promise that he would be the father of many nations. Was he given that promise in uncircumcision or when he was circumcised? And the answer is it was given to him while he was uncircumcised. And that's what he's talking about in this particular verse. So it's a faith that it might be of grace, not of works. That's the point. Not to that only which is of the law, but to that also which is of the faith of Abraham, who is the father of us all, Jew and Gentile, because of when God gave him the promise, not circumcised, and then he gave the promise again after he was circumcised. That makes

makes Abraham truly the father of us all, Jew and Gentile. If you're not a Jew, then you're a Gentile. So that doesn't leave anybody out. It doesn't matter what color you are, what country you're from, or anything. Either you're a Jew or you're a Gentile. And more than likely, 100% of us here are Gentiles today. As it is written, verse 17, I have made thee a father of many nations, many ethnicities, many different peoples, before him who believed, even God who quickeneth or makes alive the dead, as he did with Christ, and calleth those things which be not as though they were. Now, that's where we left off yesterday. Verse 18, who against hope believed in hope, that he might become the father of many nations, according to that which was spoken, so shall thy seed be. So what is he saying here? Who against hope believed in hope? Well, you know, we're throwing around some things that's grown-up talk. But again, we're all adults here, so I'm not going to shy away because the Bible doesn't shy away from it. Circumcision, you understand what that is, I hope. If you don't, just send me a message. I'll let you know what that's all about. But what is he talking about here? Who against hope believed in hope that he might become the father of many nations? If you recall, back in the book of Genesis, when Abraham was given the promise, he was 90 years old. Sarah, his wife, was 80 years old. Now, someone will say, well, you know, they lived longer back then. That's true. Granted, they do. But 90 years old is still 90 years old. Now, they didn't live that much longer. Abraham, I forget offhand exactly how long Abraham lived. But 90 years old is 90 years old. Let's face it. Again, this is adult conversation here. A man, generally speaking, is not going to be having children. And even if he's physically able to, his wife is not going to be physically able to. Now, there are women who have had children at 40 years old, 50 years old. I don't know what the oldest on record is, but you know, by the time you get around 60 years old, it's just, number one, it's not safe because it's not good for the woman, because it's such a trauma to the body for 9 months to carry that child. And then when you have to have the birth to get that child out, that's very traumatic on a woman. And of course, I don't know. I just know from what I'm told. So you understand that. So when it talks about who against hope believed in hope, there would have been no hope otherwise. They were childless. Abraham, a faithful man, recognized by God. And this is not mentioned in the Bible, but I'll say this. It would be considered a shame to them, and this is still the same in other countries today. If you are childless, it would have been a little bit of a shame to you and your wife. Sadly, most of the time, the wife would be blamed, but you, as you know, in today's modern medicine, we know sometimes it's the father's fault. He doesn't have what he needs. You know, I feel very strange talking about these things in Bible class. But anyways, for some reason, they did not have children. And God comes along and promises him a child at 90 years old. Now, that's what Paul is talking about. Who against hope, without God, there would have been no hope of them ever having a child. They were well past childbearing years. But Abraham, because of who he was and because he always believed God, every single thing that God told him to do, he did it without question. And he did it in obedience because he had faith. And the Bible tells us that it was counted to him for righteousness. Brother Darwin says a big amen to that, brother. So that's what the Apostle Paul is referring to. Abraham, who against hope
there would have otherwise been no way for him and Sarah to have a child, but he believed in that hope that he might become the father of many nations. And we stand here today as a testament to that in the spiritual sense. And that's a lot of what the Apostle Paul has been speaking to, trying to convince the Romans. Listen, don't worry about the Jews. You don't have to practice the old law. You're under the new law, the perfect, complete law of liberty. And so you don't have to go back into the old law and practice what they did. Circumcision, sacrifices, going to Jerusalem, all these things that the Jews were required to do. All of that has been nailed to the cross. But thanks be unto God, because of Abraham and because of the great, great man that Abraham was, he was given this promise, and God did not fail to deliver on that promise. Verse 19, and being not weak in faith. Well, what does that mean? He was strong in faith. The Bible typically, or the way people normally would talk, and faith, let's face it, we do it this way today anyways. We talk in the negative, and we shouldn't. But here in the Bible, and not being weak in the faith. I'm not saying this is not written correctly. I'm just saying that's the way people talk. We generally put out the negative first. But the positive of that means he was strong in the faith. He considered not his own body now dead in the sense that he was beyond childbearing years. That's what he means. When he was about 100 years old, neither the deadness of Sarah's womb. Now, when Abraham received the promise, he was 90 and Sarah was 80. And then that's when Sarah basically got tired of waiting and made the suggestion, well, go into Hagar. And then Sarah ends up getting jealous, or whatever the description would be, and gets very angry at Hagar. And God had already made the promise that any seed that came out of Abraham would be blessed. And Ishmael just happened to be one of them. And so he was blessed as a consequence of that. But that happened with Isaac when he was 100 years old, as the text here is saying, being not weak in the faith. He was strong in the faith. He considered not his own body now dead in the sense he couldn't have children or have the wherewithal to do. When he was about 100 years old, neither the deadness of Sarah's womb, that's his wife, of course, he staggered not at the promise of God through unbelief, but was strong in faith, giving glory to God. Well, as we all should, anytime good things happen, we need to give glory to God. No, it's not something that is the holy rollers say and think. We need to, you know, we pride ourselves in the church about calling Bible things by Bible names and doing Bible things by Bible ways. The denominational church, particularly the holy rollers, will always say glory to God, things like that. But we need not to be ashamed to say such things as well, because the Bible tells me so. That's what Abraham did. When he received the promise, he didn't have unbelief. And what the verse means here, what the Apostle Paul here is speaking of, and Brother Hubert sends us an amen. We'll put you in the amen corner. What the Apostle Paul is talking about, you know, when you stagger, if I'm walking and slowly I'm staggering, I'm not walking in a steady pace. I'm walking and stopping and walking and stopping. That's what staggering is. And that wasn't the way that Abraham was. He didn't walk and say, okay, I believe the promise. Okay, no, I don't. Okay, I believe the promise. Okay, no, I don't. You see, that would be through unbelief.
But he did not stagger at the promise at all because he was strong in the faith. Now, if you're a preacher out there listening, this verse 20 is a great sermon. How to be strong in the faith. Point number one, we don't stagger at what God has told us. Number two, we understand the promises of God. Number three, we don't live our Christian life in unbelief. And then point number four, we always give glory to God. So there you go. There's your sermon for Sunday if you don't have one already ready. So Abraham did not stagger at the promises as though he had some bits of unbelief, but was strong in the faith, giving glory to God. Brother Carlos here says, amen. Whoops. There we go. Amen, brother. All glory belongs to God in everything that we do, in good times and in bad times, by the way. You know, I don't know if you've ever thought about this. This is just a side note. Even when times are bad, don't you think that God sometimes ought to be given thanks? Do you learn things when bad things happen? And the answer to that question is yes. And if you don't believe that, think about the times that you used to be in school. And you had a test, and you didn't perform well. You know, your parents are going to expect an A. Depends on who you are. They might expect a B. They may be happy with a B, but you come home with a D or an F, a failing grade. Well, there's going to be some penalties to be paid. Number one, that's going to go against your performance record at school. And number two, if you bring it home, because a lot of teachers would send a test home, particularly if you had an F or a D, and the teacher would say, I want you to let your parents sign this in order to show that they have seen it. And trust me, I can't think of I ever, you know, I live here in the South. Brother Kirk knows what I'm talking about, even though he's done a tour of duty in different parts of the country and now in Canada. But he's done his tour of duty in the South. He knows that spankings come very easy down here in the South. I can't think, and I've had some bad grades in the past. I did pretty good in elementary school, made all A's through there. High school messed me up a little bit, but not too much. But I can't ever remember getting a spanking over a bad grade, but I would certainly get, as we call, a dressing down about that. What's the point? The point is there's penalties to be paid for that. Did you learn from those penalties? Well, certainly if your parents had to see your test and they would say, listen, you better do your homework before you do anything else. You better study for that test or there's going to be trouble. You may get in trouble at school, but you're really going to get in trouble at home if I ever see another D or an F come into this house. And trust me, if you believed your dad or your mom, who was very strict, then you didn't dare come home with another grade like that. Did you learn something from it? Yes. And the same is true spiritually. Sometimes bad things, now I'm not talking about evil things. I'm talking about things that don't go our way that we learn from. The Bible talks about chastening, how that if we're Brother Kirk will always talk about being on the either the upbound or the downbound train. Well, if you happen to be on the upbound train and for some reason your car on the upbound train veers off a little bit, you get chastened so that you can get back on the track. And the point is that sometimes we ought to give God the glory even in the bad times because we can learn from those as well.
Brother Darwin says the good old days. He must remember a spanking or two. I don't want to put words in your mouth, but yes, indeed, those were the good old days. You don't see that much anymore, do you, Brother Darwin? Brother Carlos says this, otherwise we're acting like Nebuchadnezzar that didn't give God the glory. Absolutely. And Nebuchadnezzar is a great story in and of himself. So we've got to give God the glory. Verse 21, and being fully persuaded that what he had promised, what God had promised, he, Abraham, was also able to perform. Now, again, the Apostle Paul's getting into the nitty-gritty of things that we don't like to talk about in public, but we all, I hope, I don't think there's any children here, but we all know how babies are made. There's one way that you make a baby, unless you do it in a test tube in a hospital somewhere, and there have been some of those as well. Sister Nettie says amen. But we know how babies are made, and this is what the Apostle Paul is trying to say. He was fully persuaded. Abraham, though he was given the promise at 90, waited, had to wait. God made him wait for 10 years, him and Sarah. 10 years. Think about that. Have you ever been given a promise and you expect it, don't you? You know, it's the first of the month here in our country. I don't know how it works in other countries. There's a lot of pensioners, people that are on Social Security. Everybody is used to getting a payday at the first of the month. Well, you let those checks not come. Oh, you're going to see a lot of people that are going to get really twisted up, upset. Because the government's made a promise, we're going to pay you at the first of the month. And if that check doesn't come through, oh, that better never happen. Well, God made Abraham a promise. And he said, listen, I'm going to give you a child. Again, just being adult about it, that means you're going to be the ones to have to perform the baby-making skills to produce a child. And this is what the Apostle Paul is talking about. Abraham, even at 100 years old when he had the baby, was fully persuaded that he would be able to perform his duties to his wife, and she also would be able to do her duties. Now, what would be your mindset at 90 to 100 years old? Would you think, oh yeah, sure, I can do that? Well, verse 22 tells us, and therefore, because of those reasons we just talked about, it was imputed to him for righteousness. Verse 22, it was imputed to him. This word imputed is a little bit of a deep English word, but it's an accounting word, basically. When you take inventory of something, you take something out of one column, and we've talked about being accounting. You know, you have your list of debits and credits. Well, this was credited to him for righteousness because of his belief. Now, verse 23, it was not written for his sake alone that it was imputed to him. Oh, well, now that sounds interesting. Well, he was the one performing it. What other meaning is there, Apostle Paul? But, verse 24, for us also, to whom it, what is it? Righteousness. Living in a right way. But for us also, to whom it shall be imputed, it shall be credited, like in an accounting ledger. In fact, let's see. I bought this and I haven't even started using it. But I needed this for my taxes for next year. Accounting ledger book. That's exactly what we're talking about, isn't it? It's empty, so I don't even have to worry about showing you anything. Let's see.
Let's see here if we can focus on. You see, you have, if I can get it to focus, I may not. Well, anyways, this says debit here and credit here. There we go. There it's in focus. Debits and credits. And this word imputed goes right along with a ledger. And we're the same way, by the way. We either have sin imputed to us or we have righteousness imputed to us on our debit and credit ledger of living, the book of life, as it's called in God's word. But the wonderful thing that the Apostle Paul is telling those at Rome who were Gentiles, the same can be true of us as well. It will be righteousness will be imputed to us. For what reason, Apostle Paul? Tell me, I've got to know. If we believe on him that raised up Jesus our Lord from the dead. In a sense, we are like Abraham in this verse when he says, who against hope believed in hope. Now, I'm going to make the assumption that everybody, this is bad, but everybody here is a member of the church. We may have some that are not, especially that listen later on. But none of us have seen Jesus. I can say that with 100% assurity. None of us have physically seen Jesus. As far as the Bible is concerned, outside the apostles, really, the Apostle Paul was more than likely the last person to see Jesus. Stephen saw him at the stoning. He saw him. He was allowed to see him sitting at the right hand of the throne of God when he was being stoned. But then later, and by the way, the Apostle Paul, as Saul was standing there holding everybody's coats, telling them to do it. If you read the text and understand it. But then the Apostle Paul later on the road to Damascus was stopped by Jesus and saw him. He had to. That's what made him an apostle. But it blinded him by seeing Jesus. But we haven't seen Jesus. Oh, I read about Jesus, and I thank God I have a book that I can read about Jesus, but I have not seen Jesus. But I believe in all, with all my heart, that he's there in heaven, and all the promises that he has made for us, he is preparing us a place. He's just waiting on the Father to tell him, Jesus, to come and claim him, claim his own. So all of us believe in a hope that otherwise might not be a hope, like Abraham did. And that's why we believe in Jesus. That's why we're Christians. That's why we believed in Jesus through faith, repentance, confession, and baptism. Because of our belief, either someone taught us or we grew up in the church or we read on our own and decided that we would find the true and the right church, and that's what's ended up putting us in the church. But even though we haven't seen Jesus, we know there's evidence of Jesus. We read God's word. We've been given these words because of faith. John would say, these things are written that you might believe. We just finished that book. And the Apostle Paul says, if you will be like Abraham, and even though you may not think there's hope, there is hope in Jesus Christ. In fact, he's the only hope that there is. For us also, to whom it shall be imputed righteousness, if we believe on him, God, that raised up Jesus our Lord from the dead. That's where it all starts. And that's why the Apostle Paul in previous verses was talking about
idol worship, because that was very commonplace, obviously, in Rome, the main capital city of the Roman Empire. And it's a great leap of faith to go from idolatry, and these are two words we talked about before, polytheism, belief in many gods, to monotheism, to believe in the one true and living God. That's a big leap of faith. And Paul says, you will be the same way, having righteousness imputed to you if you believe on God that raised up Jesus our Lord from the dead, who, verse 25, was delivered for our offenses, the things that we did against God, and raised again Jesus for our justification. Now, Jesus was raised for a lot of different reasons. He put to death death. He killed death, if you understand what I'm saying. I would say completely embarrassed the devil by doing so. Probably a bad way to describe it, but you understand. All the things that the devil has everybody believing, even the Jews. No, he's not the Son of God. He's not going to be raised from the dead. And lo and behold, they found out otherwise when that stone was rolled away. And then the council, the high priest, ended up paying those soldiers and paid them to say that his disciples came and took his body. And that's a common saying, the Bible says, of that day and even today. No, that Jesus business that those Christians believe today, his disciples took his body. Our forefathers have told us that the whole time. No, he wasn't the Son of God. They still say that today. But Jesus was delivered for our offenses. He died. He was crucified. And then he was raised again for our justification, to have us justified before God. And if we, again, through faith, repentance, confession, and baptism, will do those things and live a faithful life, we will be justified before God. All right, let me catch up on some comments here. Brother Darwin says Jesus Christ, and that is absolutely who we have to believe in through what God did for us. Brother Edenell has joined us from the Dominican Republic. God bless you all. Good to be here. It's good to have you with us, brother. Hope that all is well down your way. Good to have you back with us. Sister Nettie says amen and amen. We'll put you in the amen corner again. Leave you there. Brother Darwin says amen to that, brother. Good point. And Sister Brenda Lou has joined us. Brenda Phipps from Ohio. Good to have you with us on this day today. So guess what? That ends Romans chapter 4. We've got 6 minutes. Shall we start on another book? Another chapter. Why not? So give me just a minute through the, not magic. I started to say the magic of the internet and the computer. We'll have Romans 5 up here in just a second. But these things are extremely noteworthy, aren't they? You see, we would be just like Abraham. We wouldn't have any hope at all if it wasn't for God. And for him planning the plan of salvation from the foundation of the world and planning to send his son to die for us for the remission of our sins, we could be just like Abraham, not having hope, but thanks be unto God that we have it. And we have the blood of Jesus so that we can believe in that hope. All right, let's get to Romans chapter 5. We'll start this, but then we'll get into it in the thick tomorrow. But let's just give a little taste of what's coming up. Remember, these are stair-step chapters. They're getting deeper. Steps usually go up, but let's think about getting deep into the waters. They're going to get deeper as we get higher in the chapters.
So let's start this off and whet our appetite. Therefore, because of all these reasons, our belief in God, because of what Jesus did, belief that we have hope like Abraham did, therefore being justified by faith, not by works. He's already talked about that, and we have to. We can't work our way into heaven. We're not going to be able to do that. We're only justified by faith as Abraham was. Well, what's the result of that, Apostle Paul? We have peace with God through our Lord Jesus Christ. If it wasn't for Jesus, there is no way that I could be at peace with God. In fact, I would be at odds with God. That's why the comparison is with Abraham, who against hope, he was well past childbearing age, and certainly Sarah. But he believed because of the promise of God. He received that blessing, a son. The same for us. If we believe and go through the other principles that allow us to attach ourselves to the blood of Christ by baptism, we have peace with God through our Lord Jesus Christ. Now, and this will be a good place to stop on this verse. Of course, there are going to be people that read this verse and they're going to put a period and they're going to stop and they're not going to go any further. And they're going to say, oh, well, see there, Brother Paul Cockrell, this preacher who thinks he knows it all. This tells us that all we have to do is have faith. But you got to read the verse and understand it. We have peace with God, but how do you have that peace in God? By being justified by faith, that's true. But through our Lord Jesus Christ. And how do we get, or how do we come through Jesus Christ? How does Jesus Christ attach himself to me? Well, it's only through his blood, through baptism. Other scriptures would say, you can't pull one verse out of context and say, aha, I only have to believe, then I can have peace with God. Oh, but you have to understand what he means through our Lord Jesus Christ. That means we have to attach ourselves to him. And we do that in the Christian faith, by the way, a couple of ways. First of all, coming from sin to sinlessness, we obey the gospel and are baptized, and somehow through in the bottom of that pool, the bottom of that water, I don't know how it works, but God washes away every sin because of the blood of Jesus. That's what puts us through Jesus our Lord. Now, secondarily, as a Christian, one other important factor, attaching myself in a permanent way to Jesus, whether you think about it or not, you should, is the Lord's Supper on the first day of the week. Yet another thing that the denominational world says, no, you don't have to do that every Sunday, even though that's what they did in the first century. You don't have to do that every Sunday. But in fact, we do, because it is a wonderful reminder. But it's more than a reminder. It's a command from Jesus. This is a very simple verse, but it is a very powerful verse. This do in remembrance of me. And he told the disciples to do it until he comes back. And that's what we follow through with even today on the first day of the week. We partake of the unleavened bread, and we partake of the fruit of the vine, grape juice, to remember our Savior's body and remember his blood. Because you see, because of verse number one, I have to continually and constantly remember
that I can only be justified by faith in that belief in God and what he did for us by setting up the plan of salvation, the scheme of redemption, whatever you want to call it, and by sending his son to die for my sins and for your sins, and indeed the sins of the whole.